0: algal bloom. Marine heat waves and the 2023 River Murray flood are among events identified as contributing to the harmful bloom, which was first detected in March last year. Speaking to the ABC, South Australian Research and Development Institute Executive Director, Professor Mike Steer, says the state is better prepared, but there's still much to learn.
1: It's going to take us some time to look at some of those key knowledge gaps. We do understand where we need to direct our research. And fortunately now we've got the Office for Algal Bloom Research standing ready to do that in collaboration with both national and international jurisdictions.
0: Dozens of fighter jets from several countries are flying over northern Australia in a show of strength. The Royal Australian Air Force's Air Combat Exercise, Exercise Pitch Black, is taking place until August 7, involving more than 2,500 personnel from 21 nations. Darwin has played host to the War Games since 1983. The exercise includes aircraft from the United States, Japan, India, Singapore, France, Germany, Indonesia and Spain. Two British soldiers have been arrested after allegedly taking an armoured personnel carrier for a joyride in southern England. A video appears to show the vehicle smashing into cars in the town of Tidworth near Salisbury Plain, causing thousands of dollars in damage. The area is home to one of Britain's biggest military garrisons. The army has confirmed that two soldiers were arrested by military police. In the AFL, Fremantle have dominated the Eagles in the Western Derby, winning 112 points to 42. It's the Dockers' 17th win of the season. At the MCG, Geelong kept their final six hopes alive, defeating Melbourne by 20. In the NRL, the Storm lost to the Rabbitohs 28-6 at Accor Stadium. Earlier, the Roosters beat the Knights 23-22. American basketball legend LeBron James has ended weeks of speculation over his future by announcing he'll be joining the Philadelphia 76ers for the new NBA season. The 41-year-old left the Los Angeles Lakers in June after an eight-year spell with the team. And a golden start to the Commonwealth Games, with Australian swimmers claiming six gold medals in team and individual events on day one.
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5: And the weather for the rest of Saturday. We're looking at a maximum of 13 today, and guess what? There's showers. No fire danger rating today. So that's a high chance of showers becoming less likely in the late afternoon and evening. Sunday, minimum 8, maximum 15, morning shower or 2. Monday, a minimum 6, maximum 17, partly cloudy. Tuesday, minimum 4, maximum 15, showers increasing, looking to 1 to 5 mil there on Tuesday. And Wednesday, minimum 5, maximum 12, again a shower or 2, up to 4 mil. So it looks like we're in for another, well, rainy week, it looks like, guys.
6: It is. So a perfect day, Amanda, to listen to Gippsland FM this afternoon for the broadcast game between Morwell East v Tura. So stay rugged up. I'll be going to watch the Maui Druin clash at Ted Summon this afternoon, so it'll be definitely rugged up. And if there's anything about, we don't have to worry about doing gardening this next few days, do we?
5: No, well, that's right. It's fire on and couch gear, I think. If you're not going out, I am going out today, so I'll be at the Churchill game, which is, I think, Gormandale and Churchill out of Churchill.
6: Right, lots happening. And who are we talking to now, Amanda? Who's our next guest?
5: Okay, so we are joined by Robert Moffat, who is a candidate for the Moral River Ward by-election, which is coming up soon, end of the month. I think everyone should have their postal votes ready to go. Good morning, Robert.
7: Good morning. How are you?
5: Yeah, very good.
7: Good.
5: So, big question, and the question we always start with, why? We'll ask you about yourself in a minute, but why have you put your hand up for this particular election?
7: I think that's a pretty good question. I think that's probably what everyone's probably thinking, why they put their hand up in the first place. As a long-time resident of Morwell here, you drive around and see what's going on, and you sort of...
6: It sounds like Robert's microphone's not working.
7: Well, so the opportunity came up with the

0: end of that one, Rob, with some tech issues there. But what are the issues do you think facing? And it's Tony here on the Zoom.
1: But the main issues is obviously safety. There's, without a doubt, we've got safety issues that people don't want to walk down the main street, which is dragging people or keeping people away from the main CBD. And I was just having a look around going down there the other day and seeing the graffiti written up everywhere. And I think, you know, that's a big problem down there because these people do graffiti. They mark the buildings here and there, and then it gets a bit worse. And next you know, they start to break in. So it's inviting people down to the CBD and stuff, inviting people down to the CBD and everything there where it's causing all this problem. And as you see, when they mark these buildings, next they break in, and it's just making the place look terrible and unsafe. And we need to do something in respect to that and get it safe, get the people back down the street, get more foot traffic down there. That's what basically you need. And what we've got down there at the moment is just the local mum and dad businesses. And that's, you know, they're the ones that are holding the town together. So we obviously need to do something.
2: You're getting frustrated, I think, Robert, by as we all are. But we've known about this issue for years. There seems to be a reluctance to do anything.
1: Oh, for sure. There doesn't seem to be any action going on. I agree with you there. That's obviously the reason that I'm putting my hand up to run. And I've looked at around and wondering what can we do to change the things around. And I think there is things we can do, and it's just we need someone in there with some new ideas that actually wants to stand for council, but not just stand for council, but we need someone that's going to put their hand up for a couple of terms. You can't fix it in one term. You know, this is just a short 2-year term before the full election comes up again. And so we need someone that's willing to stand, willing to take on the responsibility, willing to speak for the people, but willing to stay on for a long term.
3: And how about you? Can you tell us a little bit about yourself? Did you grow up in the region? What's your background?
1: My background, I've been here a good 30 plus odd years. In between, before then, I've been back and forward and in this area. I grew up in the middle of Victoria, a small place that not many people probably heard of, a place called Filertown. Very small community
3: town. On the Hume, yeah?
1: Sorry?
3: On the Hume?
1: Yeah. So I grew up there, and that's where I think I got your values from, a small town. And that's what I like about Moore. It feels like a country town. That's where I when we settled up here 30 plus years ago, I liked the town. I liked the country feel about it and the people involved. And I got involved with the community back when they built the downtown common back then, many a year ago. Then I got involved with sports and with the people about, so I took on a lot of coaching roles and general helping out and around like that. Long time with the cricket club, the baseball club, a few other different interests that I had. I stayed on with the baseball club where I ended up taking on the presidency role for, I think it was 5 or 6 years there. Did some changes. I don't know if I stood on a few people's feet, but things needed to be changed and I changed it for the better. And so there's a lot of things that I probably did, and that's probably where my background comes for the love of Moore. But what I realised over the time is where the problems are coming in at the moment is maybe young youth. They've got a bit of an issue because they've got nothing to do. So we've got to get the young youth. We've got to give them something to do to take them off the streets. And being involved in sports, I've seen that. A lot of cases where I actually go around and pick up the young kids to get them down to sports because of the situation that they weren't able to get there. It could be family or whatever it might have been. But the change in the kids, and they're our future, and that's why I took on that, and now that's why I can see, in my opinion, what needs to be done, where we need to change things and how we need to change more focus.
2: What is the unemployment rate in Moore, Robert, or Tony? Tony might be in a better position to answer this question. The youth unemployment level is quite high, isn't it?
1: The youth unemployment, sorry.
0: No, go on, Rob.
1: Youth unemployment, you would probably know better than me. I don't know what the actual statistics would be on the more unemployment youth thing, but it's just not youth as well when we're talking about youth. There is there's people

0: mental cases or whatever you might want to class it is that people are going around, they haven't got focus on what they need to be doing. So that is a big problem, and, you know, we do need to build up employment here. And there's a lot going on in Moore with construction going on, but, yeah, we just got to keep focusing on what we need to do. So, sorry, I'll get back to you what the unemployment actually is.
1: I think youth has dropped. It was up at 17% for a few years ago, but I think it's down again.
0: Well, that's
1: about 11 or so. But I think the challenge is the rates are generally over a wide. They're done over the employment region, which covers Latrobe and Gippsland. And as you get to a smaller demographic of the town, it's not as reliable because of the data source. So I think the challenge with unemployment, Richard, is unemployment figures are down, but it's the participation rate is very low. Yep. So, which is even a bigger issue, and people wonder why that's a bigger issue, is that if you're on Centrelink benefits, you're classified as in the labour force, right? Because you're actively looking for work or should be looking for work. So the participation rate is where people just don't even bother engaging yep. in it all. So I think that's a bigger issue. So I think it changes up some again, and it's seasonally adjusted as well. But I think the actual rate for the Gippsland region is sitting around, or Latrobe, it's 4.2% for Latrobe. But I haven't got the breakdown of the, try and find the portal. But I think, Rob, you focus there, and I think that's one of the things you mentioned there about youth and, you know, engaging. Some of the solutions, I guess, what are they? Is it a combined approach for the safety? Because people are very quick to say, oh, it's all bad and we need to do this and that, but what do you think is the role of a counsellor in helping this?
0: The role of the counsellor, yeah, is, well, exactly right. I look Morwell as what runs Morwell. It's the community. It's not so much the council. The council might have the rulings and does this, fix your potholes, make some decisions, and maybe a bit of fundraising or community grants, I should say, here and there. But the community is what runs it, and that's what we've got to understand, because I've been involved with the community in different things. If you have a look at all the different communities, we need to support the community and all the different organisations out there, and that gives us the opportunity for those kids to be involved, and then we need to bring those communities to the kids instead of waiting for the kids to come to the communities, where I have a few different ideas on that, how we'd go about that as well.
2: Okay, yeah, tell us what they are, Robert. We'd like to know. And so would the community, I think.
0: All right, well, firstly, as I was saying about the community and stuff, there's a lot of volunteers, a lot of different volunteer organisations that we have throughout Morwell. It may be within the sports. It could be like Lions Club, volunteer firefighters, anything. As you know, during the year we have I think it's a volunteers week. I think it might be in May. I'm not 100% sure. I'd like to have a festival in Morwell to bring people into the CBD, maybe down near the town common, where we invite all the communities, volunteers and all that, where they all get together on that particular day and show what they have to offer to the community. We make it a big festival down there, which obviously inviting a lot of people down there. And then those line clubs or the football clubs, the sporting clubs, the baseball clubs, the swimming clubs, all the things involved, the gun clubs, whatever it is, come down and show Morwell what you got. Get the people down there into the town, and then those people that are looking at volunteering, they can see what's out there. They can get the opportunity. Bring your kids down. Get the kids involved. We get the kids back involved in things like that. It'd be a great opportunity to get the town back on focus.
3: And I think this year's was in Traralgon, if I'm not mistaken. Yeah, we were there, weren't we, guys?
2: A volunteer day, yes, it was. Yeah,
1: it was.
2: Yeah, I agree with you, Robert. That would be a very good idea. Very good idea indeed. It's not a Merry Morwell festival, which is basically a bit of a Christmas thing. It's actually a celebration of the sort of community that Morwell has. And these are the opportunities to participate.
0: Yeah, for sure.
3: I think also you see the Rose Festival, for instance, and when there's an event like that, the rest of Morwell isn't really open. It's on, you know, it's it might be on a Saturday afternoon, so the shops are closed. There could be an opportunity for a bit more collaboration. And I know these a lot of these businesses have been open all week, but maybe they could take a day on the Monday and be open on that weekend for those particular events, just especially if people are coming up on a steam train, they're walking through the streets. You don't want them empty.
0: No, well, that's right. And also we need to make sure the streets look clean and presentable on those particular days. I mean, we're losing an opportunity when we get these people to come up to Morwell for the Rose Festival, and then if they wander around, it doesn't look good. And we need to, you know, obviously work on cleaning up the area a bit as well, make it look presentable for people. That's going to invite people down. You know, also push the opportunities to people when they're down here. The option that you have when if you ship to Morwell from, say, the Melbourne area, how much better it is. You're basically only an hour from Melbourne if you need to go to Melbourne. You've got the snowfields, you've got the 90-mile beach up the road if you're into camping. But not only that, just your lifestyle's a lot better, and we really need to focus and let people know what we have got.
2: Right, I think you've got that. So that's one great idea. That's not all that hard to organise, I wouldn't have thought. What other ideas have you got? You know, we're on a roll here.
0: Oh, well, okay. You want me to keep going?
3: Well, you've got Churchill as well, haven't you, really?
0: Yeah, well, there's Churchill, that's right. The River Ward does take in a lot of area. And, okay, the main focus at the moment is in the Morwell CBD. That is where everyone's bringing up the concern. I've been down the street talking to some of the people down there, and it's all good to say what we see, but I went down and talked to a lot of the shop owners down there and asked them firsthand. To get a bit more feedback, so get a better idea how to fix things. We need to change the view that people have of Morwell. Now, we're talking about the Rose Festival, for instance. That's great. We need to refocus and let people know that Morwell may be called the Rose City, for instance, and really push that agenda so people get to see Morwell as a Rose City. And to do that, there's not just we have the Rose Festival down in the main street down there, but we need to showcase that throughout Morwell. So if you're going up to Mid Valley or so, maybe we need to have it a bit more roses, or where the council might fund a garden
3: in the median
0: club.
3: Strip or something.
0: Yeah. Yeah, and up there, especially up there. So when people drive through, it's not just, oh, that's the Rose Festival. No, our town is the Rose Festival. It is the town, the roses and stuff. So when people come here, they do see that, and that's what they picture Morwell as.
3: And what about some of those satellite towns like Churchill? I mean, really, if you look at Churchill and Morwell, in a way, the town planning hasn't been their friend by separating the town from the shopping precinct. Churchill's probably overcome that because that's how it was designed, and it's always been like that.
0: Yeah.
3: But have you got any particular ideas for Churchill?
0: Well, River Ward only takes in part of Churchill, but yes, we do need to do something with Churchill, and what we'd really need to do is sit and talk to the residents of Churchill, what they see their town as. It's no point us going in there and saying, this is what we want to do. What do you see Churchill as? What do you see your future as? How can we help? Okay, I lived in Morwell, I can see what's going on there, but I don't have the full picture of Churchill, how I could help them other than the people in Churchill. I did have the other week, I had a candidate day where I meet the candidate. That's why I couldn't get onto the radio sooner, which is a shame because election's coming up this week. Doesn't give me much time to get out my opinions and how we need to change things. But I had quite a few people coming up with some great ideas, and I thought, oh, I've never thought of that. That's really good and brought it up. But people with Churchill, yeah, not forgotten. We just need to know what you need. And so I'd like to hear from the people from Churchill as well, other than me telling you what you need. That's what I think we need to do.
3: Yeah, and I can tell you the football always draws a crowd, and they've been doing a good job actually hosting the Moe games as well. So
1: big thank you from to Churchill Football Netball Club.
3: Mm. I'll hand Richard, that on for you.
1: I did pass it on to Mark last time I've seen him. But just to answer to your earlier question, Richard, so La Trobe City, unemployment rate 5.8% and youth unemployment rate across La Trobe Gippsland, because I can't find a La Trobe Valley one, is about 10%.
3: And where does that rate in regards to the rest of the state?
1: Well, if the lowest in unemployment rate across the Gippsland LGAs is Baulbaw, 2.7, East Gippies, 4.8, Wellington's 4, Bass Coast, 3.2. So it's actually come down. It was 7.3 12 months ago, so it's come down a bit. But again, I think it's that, what's the opportunity? And again, it's seasonal. So, you know, things change as you get, you know, post later in the year, and then you've got after school finishes and things like that. But I guess part of the role too, Robert, is, you know, you're representing the ward, but what's some of the bigger issues for the whole municipality? We're talking Latrobe City that you feel. That,
0: the bigger, you know, issues of the whole Latrobe area? That's a good question. I think really the big issue is safety, but a lot of people across the area are saying that they're sick of the, like the state government, for instance, with the stupid rules that where miners seem to get away with everything. So this impacts everyone right across the whole area. And I know we've got a state election coming up, and I wish that, you know, that people would hound them and say, hey, one main problem that we have is this rule that you just allow kids off out in the street and you don't have any discipline problems, you don't do nothing, and they understand that they can just do what they want. And then us as councillors down here, we're going to deal with it, because the state government just seem to be washing their hands of it. So this is an issue right across. Stolen cars going up and down the road. I see cars on the side of a highway when I'm driving down to work that, you know, been burnt out or whatever. So this, just in your own home, is you're not feeling safe at the moment. So this is coming back to the state government and federal government need to do a lot. And I think we were just mentioning before, what really angers me is when I see the people down the street of Morwell, the youth and even the other age groups are down there drinking and carrying on. They cause so much problems down there. And then once they finish, they go back. They get more money from the federal government, either from youth allowances or whatever it may be. Why do we keep funding it? Why isn't there some sort of thing that the federal government turns around and say, well, sorry, you're going to have a bit of a cut on your allowance if this is your behaviour? Maybe something to, you know, back at home.
3: Mm. And I suppose.
2: So that... who did you end up preferencing, Robert, and why?
0: Oh, you saw that on there, did you? Clyde Cummins. Clyde Cummins is well known throughout Morwell for his dedication through a lot of different organisations. He's been a life member even down at the baseball club. I got to know Clyde many a year ago when I was involved with the baseball club for 20-odd years. He's the one that probably asked me to run as a president there, and he supported me. He saw what I'd done down at the baseball club, how I turned things around, and there's quite a few things I could probably tell you what I've done down there.
3: Yeah, that'd be great, actually.
0: Well, one thing is I don't like a lot of senior behaviour around the club, and that's what was dragging away a lot of the juniors to the club. So one thing is I had to change that around. We used to have a breakup party, I think. I'm trying to think of the word for it now. At the end of the year, where you're handing out all your trophies and that to the thing, we used to have
1: presentation night,
0: and we used to have about 30 people or so, something like that, turning around, coming to that. And anyway, so one of the changes around, I changed it around as I was talking to the parents. They were bringing their kids there. What we needed to do to make it safe, it changed around the attitude of the seniors, got them involved with the juniors. And we had a, before they closed down here in Buckley Street, I think it was the, trying to think of the name of the place, Don's, something or other, pizza place.
3: Yes, that was a great pizza place.
0: Yeah, we booked that out, and at the time we were saying, okay, we're going to get 30 or 40 people. And I said, no, I've spoken to the parents, we're going to have more than that. And just to show you how much it changed around, and during the night, I think we end up with 120 people, with parents and their grandparents and everyone that wanted to be involved with the club, because they saw how it changed. And that's what we need to do, is change around behaviour and get those people that people want. Parents want the kids to feel safe, but they don't want them to be influenced by bad behaviour as well.
3: Yeah, and I think that's great to create a family environment as well.
0: Yeah.
3: Sorry, Richard.
2: So who did you give your second preference to, Robert?
0: Oh, good question.
3: Back on that one.
0: I'm glad you asked that. I've looked through it, and I don't want to say anything bad about any of the other. There was Gus on there that I was going to put last, I would recommend, only because he doesn't live in the area. He's in Glengarry or whatever. Unfortunately, you really do need to live in the area or in the ward to feel what's going on. So that's why I would say probably second to John, which he would be my strongest competition. And so saying give him the second vote. And yeah, look, if John got in, I wouldn't be too upset. I'd be upset because I had plans that I want to get done. So don't get me wrong there. But look, and there's Gus, I don't know, maybe four. And then what was the other one? It was, I'm trying to think the other one. Yeah. But second preference, probably go to John.
3: You got Dean Sutton, Graham Lockheed, Gus Lamb, and John Ellingham.
0: Yeah.
3: All running.
0: Yeah. So probably Dean last and John second and the other two somewhere in between.
3: Yeah. And if you were not successful, is there an opportunity to join Advance Morewell or something
0: I was listening to, as I was coming in, Advance More, and I was listening to a lot what he had to say, and it was sort of on par to what I'm thinking about a lot of things. So I really was quite happy to hear what he was saying, because I think, it's not just me is thinking along these same lines, which is great. So there's obviously a lot of other people that thinking along the same lines, and probably a lot of people haven't had the voice to say it, and that's why, you know, I'm standing for the council, because I just feel like I'm saying what other people are saying to me that haven't had a voice to say their opportunity, what they want to get out there, what we think that needs to be done.
1: Robert, we probably should mention, if you haven't got your ballot pack, contact the VEC, because your completed ballot must be in the mail or hand-delivered by 6 p.m. Friday, the 31st of July.
0: That's right.
1: So you can hand deliver it to 40-50 Queen's Parade, Traralgon. So we've been talking with Robert Moffat, the final candidate we've managed to catch up with for the current by-election for the Moore River Ward by-election. As we said to all the candidates, good luck, Robert. It's great to see people putting up their hands for local government and up for an election. So we will find out in the next couple of weeks how that pans out.
0: Just basically over a week, and I don't know when they actually start the count, if they actually start it on Saturday or if they leave it till Monday. I was going to follow it up and find out, but we'll soon find out, I guess.
3: Good luck.
0: We will find out
1: very shortly. So we will be, just to have a little couple of messages from some of our sponsors, then we'll be talking with Danny O'Brien, keeping the politics going from local to state. Danny O'Brien, the National Party Deputy Opposition Leader and the National Party Leader, after some messages.
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5: 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For more information, phone 0447 276 783. That number again, 0447 276 783 for Traralgon Croquet.
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1: And welcome back to Our World This Week. And we're delighted to be joined now by Danny O'Brien, who's the Deputy Leader of the Coalition Leader of the Nationals, Shadow Minister for Regional Development and Livability, Shadow Minister for Emergency Services, and Shadow Minister for Roads and Road Safety. Fair bit.
3: And hails from Gippsland.
1: And obviously fair bit of interest in state politics at the moment as we come into, we're less than 100 days, from state election into November, Good morning, Danny. How are you?
7: Good morning, all. Yeah, I'm very well. It's great to be with you this morning.
1: Be fair to say it's a busy time. There's a lot of interest across all politics, parties, polling issues. What are you hearing out and around and about sort of Gippsland?
7: Well, look, I've been out and about not just Gippsland, but all around the state the last couple of weeks, particularly with Jess Wilson on her Fresh Start tour, as we've got around all 88 electorates in 36 days, or indeed we'll finish the 88th tomorrow in the seat of Bentley in Melbourne. But it was great to have Jess here in Gippsland this week. And what we're hearing is people are sick of the Allan Labor government. They're wanting change. And they're starting to warm to our message of a fresh start, of a fair share for regional Victoria, and making sure that regional Victoria, including Gippsland and Latrobe Valley, get our fair share and get a fair deal.
3: And Danny, just quickly, before we get into the sort of nuts and bolts of what's happened during that tour, One Nation, any comments there on what that looks like in terms of a bit of a race coming up to the election?
7: Look, I think we're seeing that One Nation surge in the polls as a result of anger with Labor governments, both state and federal. And I'm not suggesting it's just that. There's obviously disillusionment with politics and both sides of politics and the major parties over the last couple of years. But I think the key message from us is if you want to get rid of Jacinta Allen and the Labor government, you need to vote for the Nationals and Liberals. We're the only alternative putting forward a plan. We're the only alternative that can actually form government. And if you want 3,000 new police, if you want a fair share guarantee for regional Victoria, if you want a 10-year plan to get the budget back in order, if you want a $5 billion plan to get our roads back in shape, then it's only the Nationals and Liberals that can deliver that. So I understand that people are angry, but there's a real risk that if people vote for One Nation, that it splits the Conservative vote and allows Labor to come through the middle.
1: And I think that's the challenge, isn't it, Danny? What's the policies, whichever side of politics you look at, because that the government needs to implement those next term, regardless of who it is, isn't it? So,
7: yeah, that's right. It's
1: on policy, not emotion.
7: That's right, and I get that people are emotional and that people are angry, but you know the reality is they have to think through where their vote is going to actually change what's happening in Victoria. And we've got a plan. We've got a very good, strong plan as some of those things I've outlined, whether it's tackling crime and community safety, whether it's getting the budget back under control so we can deliver more police, whether we can fix our roads. All of those things are policies that we've outlined in the last couple of months and obviously more to come in the next couple of months before the election. We've got a strong plan for Victoria, giving it a fresh start, making sure our regional areas get a fair share. We'll end the waste, we'll stop the corruption and make sure that we deliver for regional Victorians.
1: And Danny, what are some of the issues, like you said, Jess Wilson was down last week, what are you hearing on the ground at that granular level?
7: Look, people are frustrated. It's interesting, the roads have become an issue so much more even in the last month or two. I mean, I've been the Shadow Minister for Roads for the last 4 years or so, and obviously it's something that I've been focused on particularly, but just in the last 2 months, I think we had a little bit of rain, particularly in northern Victoria, and so many of our roads have just fallen apart. And it's probably emblematic or symptomatic of what people are seeing, that they're concerned that our state has deteriorated and is not being maintained well, and that's reflected in the roads. And I think that's the sort of feedback we're getting. We know that the regional areas, though, are also looking for a fair share. We made announcements this week for redevelopment of Wonthaggi Hospital, for building the new West Gippsland Hospital, which was promised by Labor in 2022, but not a single thing has been delivered. We will deliver that in our next term, and getting to Bairnsdale Hospital as well. Things like Sale College in my electorate that we've been campaigning for a long time. All of these are issues that people feel like the regional people have been left behind and they're not being listened to. And that's something that's important to us. That's why we've got a fair share guarantee to ensure that we get 25% of the infrastructure investment in Victoria, given that we're 25% of the state's population in regional Victoria.
3: And Danny, what was your view of the of Commercial Road in Morwell when you visited during the week? What was your takeaway of I suppose that experience?
7: It's pretty stark, and look, it's not new to me. Obviously, I grew up in the valley, and I mean, Traralgon, Morwell, Moe regularly with Marty Cameron, our member for Morwell, who's doing a great job. And we've spoken about the issues that we've got in the Morwell CBD Commercial Road. You've got an economic malaise there with a lot of empty shops, and you've got a lot of antisocial behaviour largely being driven by people coming into the town. They're not generally Latrobe Valley locals. And we had a great conversation with Advance Morwell and some of the businesses in Commercial Road with Jess Wilson on Wednesday, and we know we've got to do more. Some of it is about police presence, and as I said, we've committed to fill the 1,500 police vacancies that exist across the state right now, plus another 1,500, so 3,000 new police. That's part of it, but also it's about making sure that we've got a strong economic future in the valley. And Martin Cameron and I are working on that as well as part of our regional development plans to make sure that we've actually got jobs, we've got economic activity to revitalise the CBD of Morwell and other towns around the valley.
1: And Danny, a topic we talk a lot about on our show, but is energy. And, you know, we've got renewable energy, we've got SEC, we've got renewable energy zones. What's the coalition's view on how we handle that, and even natural resources in general?
7: Yeah, well, and it's critical for the valley and for Gippsland more broadly. And I could come to timber later, but on energy, it's a tricky situation, and there are no easy solutions. But we think that there absolutely has to be a much stronger role for gas. We've had a government for 12 years that's demonised gas and turned away any serious attempts to explore for and develop new gas fields in Victoria. So we've got a strong policy to support that and make sure that we're utilising that gas in Victoria. So any new gas fields that are found either offshore or onshore in conventional gas only, we're talking about, will be put to use in Victoria, and that gas would be quarantined. I think the other thing that we're very strong on, and I know Martin Cameron's been calling on Energy Australia not to close Yallourn in 2028. We are concerned about what happens if Yallourn closes in 2028. And I know there's challenges with the plant itself. It's old, and they're keeping it going as long as they can. But we're certainly concerned about energy security and affordability going forward. And we're actually going to have a bit more to say about that in coming weeks in terms of energy policy.
1: And Danny, I guess, member for Gippsland South and also leader, you know, of the Nationals and deputy opposition leader, how do you balance the local electorate and needs and on your time and also the wider statewide piece? It must be a fair juggling act, I would have thought.
7: Yes, if you can give me some tips on that, Tony, I'd be very happy to hear them. Look, it's about exactly that, trying to get the right balance. Obviously, the role of a National Party leader is to be around the state, and that does take me away from my electorate, no question. But I try and compensate for that with keeping in touch on weekends and making sure I'm out there listening, doing listening posts and the like. And in the last couple of weeks, I've done listening posts on a Saturday morning outside Aldi in Sale, at the IGA in Currumburra, in the main street of Foster, and the supermarket at Yarram, those sorts of things, to make sure I'm still there listening to people and hearing what they've got to say. Of course, I'm still doing the usual things that an MP does in their electorate, whether that's going to the Gather Fire Brigade Awards night the other week, going to the footy and catching up with people at games all around the region. But it is a juggling act, and it's important that I keep in touch. So I certainly keep in touch online and by phone when people have got issues and I can't get to catch up with them. I'm very happy to speak to them by phone, and I've got a great team in my office that continues to keep the work going and making sure that my constituents are looked after.
1: I think that good team and staff is crucial, isn't it, for any MP, and or whether it's local government or thing. And what's the relationship like between a state government or an opposition as well, or potential new government, and local government? How important is that connection?
7: Oh, critically important. I think local government in particular naturally feels like they get used and abused, and there's been a lot of cost shifting in the last 10 years or so onto local government, and we want to have a strong partnership with them. There's a different view, I think, in regional areas than there is in the city too. We know that that local councils, as much as they're unpopular and people are paying too much in rates and don't get enough service, but we also know that they deliver so many of the services that people need day to day, whether the classic roads, rates and rubbish, but so much more than that, with libraries, with community health and all of those sorts of issues. So we work closely with them. I'm pretty lucky. I've got great relationships with the management of councils in my electorate and the councillors as well. I've got to say, Tony, it's a single frustration as an MP, and it's universal across the board in Parliament, is the amount of people that come to us about local government issues when there's not something we can help with. But nonetheless, we point people in the right direction and as best we can work with local councils to make sure we're getting the services that people in Gippsland need.
3: And Danny, I'll just prompt you, you did mention you'd speak a bit more about timber. So what have you got to say on that front?
7: Yeah, look, no policy announcement just yet, but the Nationals and Liberals have always been great supporters of the native timber industry, and it was a devastating blow for Labor to axe that, not only with their initial decision to phase it out by 2030, but even worse when they brought it forward to the start of 2024. And that was a hammer blow for Gippsland, and you're starting to really see it now. Not just the direct impacts on timber mills and harvest and haul contractors in many of our timber towns, but the wider impacts that flow through the whole economy. And so we are certainly strong supporters. We will bring back the timber industry. Unfortunately, it won't be the same as it was, because Vic Forest has been abolished. Many of the mills have closed. And we've got harvest and haul contractors who've moved on. But Melina Barth is working really hard on some really innovative policy to make sure that we utilise our resources to create jobs and economic activity in Gippsland and beyond. Because it's just crazy at the moment that we're importing timber from Tasmania. Well, not importing timber, we're importing logs from Tasmania and from overseas to further process, when we could be utilising our own resource sustainably, environmentally sound, far more environmentally sound than importing it from, some of the developing nations around the world, or places like Russia, heaven forbid, where we may well be getting timber. That's something that we shouldn't be doing. We should be utilising our own natural resources in an environmentally and economically sustainable way.
3: Yeah, we'll need to check in with Melina, because last time we spoke to her, she was planning a horseback ride through the high country. So I'm not sure if that's happened yet.
7: She had to postpone it, but she has done it. Yeah. She's been up in the high country with the mountain cattlemen. I saw some great photos of her at Craig's Hut and other places throughout. And she's doing some great work. I mean, it's not just the timber industry that manages our state. Pardon me, our state forest, but we actually need active land management. And I made a very conscious decision when I became leader to appoint Melina as the Shadow Minister for Public Land Management, because we do need to manage it. And she saw firsthand the invasive weeds and species and animal species in the high country, and she did that trip. And I know she's working on policies to address that and make sure that we are managing our public land.
3: Now, the other thing you mentioned earlier was police and new police. Is there any mechanism in place in policy or the policy you're looking at to manage current incumbent police, and making sure we keep the numbers where they are?
7: Yeah, I think they're not mutually exclusive. I think getting those 1,500 vacancies filled and putting another 1,500 police on actually does help with managing the incumbent police, because it takes the burden off them that they're suffering at the moment. I talk to local police, and I've got some in my family as well, but I talk to police right around the state, and they tell you that there is no proactive policing going on. they are not able to be out and about stopping crime or reducing crime or getting, you know, getting relationships built with the community because they are constantly on the back foot. And I think the signal, firstly, that that we put on additional police, but secondly, that we tighten the bail laws. We'll introduce break bail face jail, and there'll be a one-strike policy for serious offences. If you're on bail and you commit a serious offence, you don't get a second chance. You go to jail until your case is heard. Things like that are the sort of things that show the police we're actually on their side, you know, that we're not on the side of the crooks. We're actually backing them, because what we hear so often is frustration that we catch the crook, he gets processed, he's out on bail the next day, and we catch him again the next night. That's a real frustration for police. And I think if we have a government that backs them, that cracks down on crime, that is focused on community safety, I think we'll have to find a lot more police staying in the role because they'll feel supported.
3: And is there a question there also potentially around the justice system? Is it fit for purpose in this day and age? Because, you know, obviously it's there, it's worked. However, it seems that there's a little bit of bouncing at the moment, and I think that's fairly well documented in media in terms of bail, etc., and people appealing cases. It's very hard for a layperson like myself to understand what's happening with those laws and why certain things seem to be happening or be allowed. So is there a little bit more change that's required at sort of that higher justice level?
7: Yeah, there is. And you know, we're certainly, we've announced some policies, like I said, break bail, face jail, but policies, adult crime for adult time, all of those sorts of things that make sure there are consequences. And you're right, people will say, and people do say to me often, it's not the police's issue, it's the courts. Well, we do have separation of powers between the parliament and the judiciary, but the parliament also sets the laws and tells the judiciary how they need to be interpreted, how they need to be implemented, and the judiciary interprets that. But we do need a judiciary that is listening to community concerns and ensuring that community standards are upheld as well. So we've got some policies that are coming soon also on that, but as I said, already making directions on break bail face jail and other policies like that, because there needs to be consequences. It can't all be about the stick. We do need some carrot, and we do need some, and we've got a policy for youth diversion programs to ensure that kids who are close to going off the rails get a second chance and get education and discipline back into their lives. But the community also needs to be protected, and we've certainly got policies coming that will address that as well, to make sure that that the courts understand there is a community expectation that people who do the wrong thing need to suffer consequences.
1: Danny, we generally always focus on the lower house, like, you know, because that's where government's formed, you know, and the importance of a majority and stuff like that. But how important is what people do with their upper house vote as well, and impacts on whoever the government is of the day?
7: Yeah,
1: you know, because people tend to think, oh, well, I'll vote one way there and I'll do a protest here, or it doesn't matter or it doesn't count. What's the reality?
7: Well, the reality, yeah, Tony, you're right. You know, to get legislation through, you need to have control of both houses, or at least be able to get your agenda through. And I guess, again, if people want a change in government, if they want to get rid of the Labor Party and have someone to come in, clean up the state, get it moving again, we need, yes, the majority in the lower house, but they also need to think very carefully in the upper house. And they need to think about those who have done the work for them. And I can only talk about Melina Barth in particular, the amount of work she does. She's a Trojan for Gippsland and for industries like the timber industry, like public land management. And sometimes that's misunderstood or missed altogether by the voters, and they think, oh, I can throw my vote somewhere else in the upper house. We certainly want people to make sure that they give us an upper house that we can work with. We don't want to have to be dealing with the Greens or minor parties who are maybe single issue parties. We want an opportunity to through a democratic process, absolutely, but also to be able to actually govern well and govern properly and not having to make compromises where possible. So we've seen that, you know, the Labor government doesn't control the upper house at the moment. There's a coalition of crossbenchers that effectively form the balance of power, but often it's been the Greens, the Animal Justice Party and legalised cannabis that Labor has relied on, and that's led to some perverse outcomes, for particularly for Gippsland, and we don't want to have that. So I certainly encourage people to, if you're a supporter of the coalition, then support the coalition in both houses. Vote for the Nats in the lower house and number one for the coalition in the upper as well.
3: Oh, you've triggered a memory, actually. I think when I was young and maybe a bit silly, I remember informing my father that it was back in the day of the Democrats. And I think their slogan was, you know, keep them honest. They might have used a different word.
1: There was another. There was a bit of an adjective.
3: Yes, that's right. And I thought, oh, well, that sounds like a good idea. You know, in the upper house, I'll vote Democrats. Or I told Dad and he called me an idiot.
7: Well, I won't criticise you or your father in any respect, but I think, look, and we understand that sometimes people do vote strategically and they do want to, you know, have an insurance policy in
3: each
7: the upper
3: way
7: house.
3: Bet.
7: Yeah, a bit of an each way bet, but I'd caution against doing that too much, because you can end up with perverse outcomes with all sorts of minor parties with not much support and with radical agendas. And it would be really important for us to, either way, to have a majority in the upper house as well, so that we can get our agenda through and get Victoria moving again.
1: Which brings to the question, Danny, I guess I went to a session last week and was talking about how people access their information and their news. People aren't necessarily getting it from, I think it was 71% aren't reading a newspaper or listening to a news broadcast. How important is fact-checking, you know, where you get your logarithm? Like you get it out, your Facebook, a lot of people get it from social media and
3: TikTok.
1: Online.
3: Yeah.
1: But it's all done on what you've clicked on. So it's telling you what you want to hear or reinforcing that, or the rage and outrage piece. How important is it for people to consider policies of all sides and check, fact check, like, you know, is it true? Like, we see a lot of misinformation as well. How do we balance that?
7: It's a really good question, Tony, and it's one that that vexes me somewhat, both as a politician but also as a former journalist. And social media has its positives, but, oh, my God, it's a cesspit sometimes. And I despair when I see people commenting on things or liking posts that are just factually wrong. And not just, you know, in the spin that the everyday spin that we get in politics from day to day that highlights, you know, particular failings of a government or an opposition, but things that are simply untrue or don't even exist, and particularly in this day and age with AI, it staggers me the amount of people that fall for things that are just not even remotely factually true, that are AI generated, often by bad actors in foreign countries, as we understand. And people really do need to stop and think. Just because you saw it on Facebook or you saw some person saying this and that, claiming that Albo said that, or that, you know, Jess Wilson said this or Danny O'Brien did that, have a big think about it and check whether it's come from a reliable source. And I know people get frustrated and talk about the mainstream media lying and all that sort of thing, but mainstream media and journalists, they have ethical obligations, they have codes of conduct that they work through. People just standing there doing a selfie video and sprouting their
3: podcast.
7: Views to the world. Yeah, or a podcast, don't necessarily have any of that ethical background to them and can say what they want, even if it's not factual. And as I said, I do despair for our democracy in that respect. I mean, people will believe whatever they see. And, you know, there's a great one. I posted it myself several years ago. It was a meme that said, don't believe everything you read on the internet, quote Abraham Lincoln.
1: Abraham Lincoln, yeah.
7: I think it's a good point to highlight.
1: But we've lost that ability to question or see truth. And I mean, we've spoken with Paul Higgins, futurist, on our show a few times and he talked about the bad actors, that just information overload. So you don't believe anything. You know, you just question everything. Retrievable? Can we bring it back? And is there hope for us all?
7: Yeah, I think there is. I mean, notwithstanding the fight we have against the algorithm, because as you said, Tony, we're all fed our own bias, and when we click on things and read things, then the algorithms tell us more of what we want to believe, and that's an issue. But I think we've got to just have a government that delivers and that sticks to its promises and things. And we know that's the fact. And I was only talking to someone about it this week while Jess was in the region, that I've had a lot of cynicism over the years on posts about certain commitments, and the one that stuck in my mind in this instance was the long jetty at Port Welshpool, which is one of those ones where we'd made commitments to it, the federal coalition had made commitments to it, but on each occasion we didn't win government, so it hadn't happened. And so you saw a situation where over three or four state and federal elections, promises were made, but it was never delivered because that team didn't win. When the federal coalition finally did win and had made a commitment, and we kept a commitment that Peter Ryan, my predecessor, had made, it got done. And I really wanted to go back to all those cynics saying, rubbish, it'll never happen, you're all liars. Well, it got done. And likewise, I can point to a dozen projects in my electorate that we've delivered over the last few years that people were cynical about, but have actually got done by community fighting hard, myself fighting hard. And we've got to make sure that we actually deliver that those sorts of things, so people do start to have more faith again in politics and in politicians.
3: And of course, you wouldn't be expecting any international interference in the. I'm saying this very tongue in cheek, in the election process in Victoria.
7: Well, I certainly hope not. I do see stuff on social media that I look at and I go, I don't know where that's come from. But you can, you know, sometimes you see a post from an individual, you can go and check out that individual. They've got, you know, 5 friends and 4,000 posts, and you go, well, you're a robot. You know, you're not a real person. And people need to do that sort of stuff. They need to inform themselves and understand where it's coming from. And I've seen some of these AI-generated posts, you know, Peter Credlin tore Elbow to shreds on a show this week, and you look at it and you go, well, that's not even her show. Like, it's just not real. And people need to question some of these things before they just take it for granted.
1: Danny, as always, the news is upon us, but thank you for joining us this morning. We've been talking with Danny O'Brien, the Nationals leader and deputy opposition leader, member for Gippsland South. As we come up to the election, regardless of who you support, let's hope we see an election fought on policy and issues rather than personalities. And I guess we'll find out, well, probably not the end of November, because I reckon it might take a little while to count out, but as we lead up to the state election. So good luck, and I'm sure we'll speak to you again in the months to come. So thanks for joining us this morning, Danny O'Brien.
7: Thanks, Tim.
1: And we'll be back talking with Scott Lowater from Latrobe City Business Chamber after news, predominantly about the upcoming People's Choice Awards.

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1: Hello, I'm David Cameron. Spanish authorities say the emergency services don't have the capacity to contain a huge wildfire raging near Madrid. More than 60,000 people have either been evacuated or ordered to remain indoors. Forest fires are also burning in southwest France, where the flames are now heading towards the city of Bordeaux. President Macron has ordered military support. A man who fired on police has been found dead after an armed standoff on Queensland's Fraser Coast, with one officer shot and wounded in the melee. Police were called to a domestic violence matter at a property at Yengari near Maryborough yesterday evening. It's alleged a 45-year-old man approached the officers and shot at them. A first-year constable sustained a gunshot wound to the leg. Specialised police attended the scene and found the man dead during a search of the property last night. A research partnership is aiming to end the silence around coercive control of older Australians. Central Queensland University, Charles Sturt University and Three Rivers Department of Rural Health will use a conference next week to highlight how systems in place to protect the elderly are actually being used to manipulate them. Associate Professor Marie Burnoff told National Radio News it can be difficult to present such confronting findings.
2: It's a very emotively charged area to research and to expose. And we shouldn't be frightened to have these conversations. The more we expose the fact that older people are experiencing elder abuse and coercive control, the more likely we are to get some action to prevent it.
1: Israeli settlers have been attacking several Palestinian areas in the occupied West Bank after a major confrontation left four Palestinians and two Israelis dead. The surging violence has led to fears of wider escalation. The BBC's Middle East correspondent Lucy Williamson reports.
3: Israel's Prime Minister said he was reinforcing military units in the West Bank and accelerating the legalisation of unauthorised farm outposts there, which human rights groups say are driving Palestinians off their land. To many Israelis, the violence in Tel shows the threat they face from Palestinians. To many Palestinians, it shows that Israeli lives are priced far higher than Palestinian ones.
1: Paramount has agreed to delay its planned merger with Warner Brothers until June of next year. 12 US states, including California and New York, had objected to the proposed deal, arguing that creating a new media giant would lead to higher prices, lower quality, and less content for consumers. In the AFL, Fremantle has won the Western Derby, dominating West Coast by 70 points. The Dockers held a slim lead at the main break, but piled on the points to win 16-16, 112 to 6-6, 42. Fremantle's Nathan O'Driscoll says the side always had their eyes on a win.
4: We knew it was going to be hot early, and I thought we absorbed it okay. We probably didn't hit the scoreboard like we probably should have, but I think playing our way, and we decided to keep it going, and we knew we would break them eventually because our running power was elite.
1: In the NRL, the Knights have suffered two injury blows in their one-point loss to the Roosters. Second rower Dylan Lucas was stretched off with a dislocated and fractured ankle before Dylan Brown went down with a knee injury.
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7: And the weather for today, we're looking at a maximum of 13. Showers, a high chance of showers, which I think we've already seen, becoming less likely in the late afternoon and evening. Sunday, minimum 8, maximum 15, morning shower or 2. That's a medium chance of showers in the morning. Monday, minimum 6, maximum 17, partly cloudy with light winds. Tuesday, minimum 4, maximum 15. Showers increasing. That rain is back, looking for up to 5 mil. Wednesday, 29th of July, minimum 5, maximum 12. Possible rainfall up to 4 mil. And Thursday, 30th of July, minimum 4, maximum 13, with a possible shower. So another wet week, it looks like.
8: Damp week, it definitely is, Amanda. And we're joined now by Scott Lowwater from the Trade City Business Chamber, talking about People's Choice. Good morning, Scott. How are you?
9: Good, thanks. How are you? Thanks for having me.
8: That's great. I guess first question, what is La Trobe City Business Chamber? And then we'll move on to the People's Choice Awards.
9: Sounds good. La Trobe City Business Chamber is, I suppose, a community, business community that we're bringing together through connections, partnerships, and active engagement. So we advocate for local businesses. We connect them through events. And we also build partnerships where we have people that are offering different opportunities to the business community. And then we help with connecting them with contacts to help support and build a better business community locally to our region, or otherwise showcasing it to the wider public as well through events that we do host and share around in our business community and through our other contacts.
8: And what are some of those events? I think you have some breakfast catch-ups. You've been running some with local politicians, I think, in the lead up to the elections.
9: Yeah, we've had a few different events this year. We started off with it was March, I believe, when the weather was a bit nicer, a golf day, which we had Lifeline as a main partner with that. So we raised, I think, about nearly $4,000 that we donated directly to Lifeline Gippsland. So that was a huge hit. We had a great turnout. A lot of new people come along, and I think everyone had a great time. Don't know about the scores out on the green, but I think everyone did have a great time. And aside from that, we've had various casual coffee catch-ups, hopping up between towns where people can meet, have a chat with committee members and other local business operators, and just discuss pain points, opportunities, anything else going on in the region. And then, as you touched on before, we've had a Meet the Politicians breakfast series that's been running for a couple of months now, where we've had the likes of Darren Chester, Mary Aldred, Jeff Borman, Martin Cameron most recently, where they've come along to a breakfast, and it's given attendees an opportunity to, in an informal setting, a bit more relaxed, have a chat with these politicians and just share their thoughts, opinions, and help inform these key people of anything that they want to share.
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0: nominated Gippsland FM, they're automatically in the voting process, and then through a 5-4 week period, the public go and vote for these local businesses. There's 15 different categories, and then we tally up top three, announce who the top three of each category are, and then on our gala night in October, we'll announce the winner. So we see it as a fantastic opportunity for local businesses, small or big, to give a bit of support, show a bit of love for their local business community. I think that a lot of businesses out there, especially the micro operators, it's a daily grind just to keep going, keep things moving. But when you get a bit of recognition, someone's nominated you, that gives you a bit more motivation, and gives you a bit more of that positive outlook. So we see it as a fantastic opportunity to help support and show recognition to all the great local businesses that make up our region.
1: And Scott, have you added any categories this year, or have you changed it up a bit?
0: We haven't.
2: And what are the categories? What are the categories?
0: Yeah, there's a few.
1: There's 15, I think, unless you've added some.
0: Yeah, no, we've kept with 15. The year before we had 23, and it gets a little bit too far-reaching, so we felt that we needed to condense it down a bit more to be a bit more, I suppose, equal across different industries in the region. So we've got, I'll rattle them off quickly, cafes, coffee shops, we've got restaurants, retail, trade, butchers, hair and beauty, health and wellbeing, baking and bakery, pubs and clubs, professional services, media and photography, micro home-based businesses, takeaway, fitness and gyms, aged care, disability and support services. So we try to capture all different industries, and give everyone a fair chance as well, because we don't want some businesses which are a bit more strong on the likes of social media, such as a lot of the hair and beauty, for example, being up against some other operators that aren't really by nature active on social media and the like. So we're trying to just make sure that it's a bit more equal across the categories. And we retain the same as last year, because if it ain't broke, don't fix it. So we've just kept with what we had last year.
2: So Scott, who should nominate, and what's the benefit of being a part of this sort of process?
0: Good question. So we look at it in two ways. So one, I could go down to my local butcher or bakery. I go there every Saturday morning, for example, and I know they do a fantastic job, and I want other people to know how great these businesses are. So I nominate them. They go into the voting process, and through that, they get a fantastic opportunity to market their own business. So when people are going to vote for example, their butcher that they want to choose, they get to see all these different butchers that have been nominated. So, for example, I might not have thought about this other butcher, and I might think, oh, I might go check out their products. And in addition to that, they get a good excuse as well to give their own business a fantastic plug as well. So they get to go and put their name up in lights and say, we've been nominated, get on board. It's fantastic to see the support that the public is giving our business. So we see it as that way, but also we see a lot of self-nominations where, people just want to get their own business out there, and we more than encourage that as well, because as I said earlier, it only takes one nomination and then you go in the voting process. So once again, you're able to put your name out there, you're being listed with all these other businesses that have been nominated, and you get to, market your own business and encourage people to get behind you. So we see it as a great excuse to show some positive support around the region, because sometimes we do get a bit caught up with the doom and gloom of things going on, especially when we are in the midst of winter. So as we head out of winter, we go into the warmer weather where everyone's feeling a bit more positive. Everyone's, going out and doing a bit more. And then before you know it, Christmas is here.
1: So, Scott, can I ask, with the...

0: you mentioned that some businesses are a little more savvy when it comes to social media. So with marketing, et cetera, do you help any of the those who've been nominated with a checklist or anything to say, this is what you should consider? Or is it really up to each business, every man for himself?
1: Yeah, we recognise that, that is a bit of a challenge, because not all businesses are going to be able to match with those bigger social media businesses. We completely understand that. We don't have any checklists as such, but I think that's a great idea that we should look to build on. But what we have done versus previous years is, nice little segue you give me there. We've got our boating launch event coming up on the 6th of August, on the Thursday, 6th of August. And what we've done is we've got Melissa Hall, her name is. She runs Content Nation. She's a local Gippslander. She now resides in, I think, Pakenham, but she runs a business called Content Nation. She's got a lot of local prominent Gippsland businesses that she does digital marketing for. So we've had a chat with Melissa. She's going to come along to this voting event, and she's going to give the attendees a great, I suppose, snapshot on, here's some tips and tricks to help promote your business, make yourself more visible online. So that'll be a really good opportunity for businesses to come along, maybe those smaller operators, where they are a little bit busy, and then they might just get some more tips on how they can make their business and the great things they're doing a little bit more well known. And as that happens, they get some more traction with a bigger following as well. So we see it is a better opportunity to help businesses get some ideas out there, because when you think of digital marketing, I don't operate a business myself, but I see a lot. I work as an accountant in the business space, so I do talk with a lot, and I see a lot out there, and it's quite daunting and challenging. So the more things that we can arm and tools that we can give these businesses, the better.
0: I suppose
2: give a recommendation too. From another life, life I currently do. Well aware of Melissa's, Mel's work, and it's a great opportunity for any business to actually get some really key ideas. She's got some great stuff.
1: Yeah, absolutely.
2: Some of the larger clubs around the area.
1: Yeah, she's very prominent. So, and since we've announced her, we've seen a lot of positive support as well. So we're really looking forward to her coming along. And it is a free event as well. There will be some free food floating around. You'll have to pay for your own drinks, but it should just be a great opportunity for people to come along, have a chat with some other businesses, and ask questions.
0: Where's it being held?
1: Goodland Brewing Co. Goodland Brewing Co. in Traralgon. So they're going to host it from the time 5:30 to 7:30. So there'll be, as I said, some food floating around. Melissa will do a bit of a speech about it all. We'll go through the T's and C's of the voting process. So there's a few big no-nos. You can't go and say, everyone gets a freebie if you vote for me.
2: Can't vote early and vote often. It's only one vote. We spoke to Peter last year about the process. It's quite a good, rigorous process that you have for your voting, because, it's not about who gets the most clicks. It's, you can't just set up a bot overseas, what we spoke about before.
0: You can't introduce the international hackers.
2: To keep voting. But it's an important process, because not all business events are actually voted by the public, are they? So this is actually a public vote for people that are actually really customers and people that frequent these businesses to recognise that, isn't it? So it's quite a unique model.
1: It is, absolutely. And we tried to go away from that popular choice, because sometimes it does fall back to that, well, who has that most active online following? But we still see it as a great, great initiative, and it's a great excuse. And to be honest, it is a little bit where the marketing for business is heading, unfortunately. It is what it is. Can't do much about it.
0: And you've got a pretty good alumni as well, haven't you? In regards to those who've won awards won an award in the past, what does it give a business?
1: It gives a business, great recognition, show of support. So you walk away from the awards, and I'm very big on this, that I don't think people need to get so caught up with winning, getting bogged down, because I think that if you're nominated, if you're on that voting list, that's enough. Like you're getting your name out there, you're helping promote your business. Okay, who cares that you can't match it with these bigger businesses, but you've got some great recognition. But those that have won the top three finalists, they get a plaque where it, you know, says came top three in Pubs and Clubs 2026. They get to frame it, put it up on their wall. There's trophies that people just display on their counters at reception as well. So it shows to the public as well that, hey, we're quite reputable. Local business have voted for us because
0: people
1: they
0: like
1: know
0: us.
1: That we, yeah, absolutely. So, for example, Virtue Homes, they've been a sponsor of our awards for a few years now, which is great. And you go on their website, and they've got all the building awards that they've won with the HIA and the like, but they've also got there as well the little tag about People's Choice Awards winner 2025, 2024. So it's quite an important and something that's very well respected in the region. So
2: and Scott, there's a fair bit of publicity goes with it too. Like, you know, like with the finalists through socials, through, you know, conventional media in the paper and stuff like that. And I guess as a consumer, you tend to go, oh, I better come and have a look at this. But if they're a finalist or they're getting recognised or something, let's go to that bakery, let's go to that club, let's go to that small business and have a look and check it out. We work on recommendations. Yeah. We like to go, oh, someone's told us that was good. Let's go and have a look.
1: Absolutely. I think we can all be a little bit skeptical at times, because what do you believe? Everyone can have testimonials up on their website, but there are always all your top customers that are coming in and giving those 5-star reviews and the like. So I think when you got something like a People's Choice Award sponsor, which takes a little bit more weight because you do need the numbers behind you, I think that is super important.
0: And it probably rebuts some of that social media negativity that is out there. You know, I went to this business and this happened. You know, that's one person's experience. However, if they're actually a reputable, great business, that can be really bad for them. So something like this is a great way to show that there's local, regional support and a lot of customers that are enjoying the service.
1: Yeah, 100%. I think it's important to recognise that everyone makes mistakes. There's been times in my job I've made mistakes. I've gone to restaurants and there's been the wrong order. But sometimes you don't need to go and, because you're in a bad mood, go and vent and tell the world about it. So I think it's important that it's all kept in perspective, and being able to actually share that, hey, okay, that's an outlier, but look at how many other votes I got, and I've got the top three in the category. So, you know, that, I think that holds a bit more weight than those outliers.
0: And what's the catchment, given that you're the La Trobe City Business Chamber? Is it just La Trobe City, or is it broader than that?
1: Yeah, we just keep it to La Trobe City. So we just respect the local region only. We are the La Trobe City Business Chamber as well. So we do aim to just recognise businesses that operate in our local region as well. So, yeah, we just try to keep it confined to that, because otherwise how far do you go? Where do you draw the line? It can become a bit too vague and, far-reaching.
0: And I suppose I know we've covered it, but what would you say to a local business owner who is, you know, contemplating self-nominating, but might think it's a bit too hard, too much work?
1: I'd say they're wrong. The self-nomination process, which you can find on our website at www.lcbc.org.au, you'll be able to find the link there. Otherwise, you can go /awards. All you're doing is putting in some basic information. And then all we do ask as well is just a short business bio as well. Just give us 50-100 words about your business. So we use that on promotional activity. So we have Dan and Eloisa from Nanu Nanu. So they project manage the People's Choice Awards. They've done a fantastic job for many, many years now, before my time even. And they go and prepare the videos, prepare all the finalists documentation later on in the campaign. So if they have those short business bios, that's something that they can pick up and then put as part of the audio with those finalist videos, should it eventuate. But coming back to the original question, sorry, self-nominating, as I said before, it's just a great way to market your business. It doesn't cost anything, and at the very least, you're getting exposure. And if you're not willing to self-nominate and put yourself out there like that, then you just need to challenge your own thinking a little bit, because you're in business to, you know, succeed and enjoy what you're doing and tell the public how great a work you're doing. So just being able to do something small, it takes a couple of minutes. That's just at the very least giving you some recognition and exposure.
2: We're not very good at saying how good we are ourselves, are we? We're sort of very, very shy about that sort of stuff. So I think it's a great process, and I recommend any business, even just the skill you gain by actually doing a nomination and looking at, I think we've spoken with the Gippsland Business Awards as well, which is a different process, but it actually forces you to have a look at your business and talk about it, because you're so busy doing stuff. You forget about what you've actually achieved, and you go, actually, that's pretty important.
1: 100%. We can be quite critical of ourselves, and it is hard to look past the negatives sometimes. So you need to look at the positives and take the wins where you can. And leading into that as well, I've been a part of the People's Choice Awards for a couple of years now, and even you see the gala night, the grand finale at the end of the end of the process, we see the tickets come through, and you got businesses and they're buying a table, 10 tickets are sold, and what they're doing is they're buying a ticket for all their employees, because they're the people on the front line that are, you know, that's why they're there, so to speak, because they're the ones that are putting in the hard work. So we see time after time, you don't need to be a finalist to come along to the gala night. It's just a great way to celebrate what your staff are doing, and to reflect on what a great year you've had.
2: So remind us again, Scott, of the timeline. So nominations are open now till just over another week or so?
1: Yeah, so they're open until Sunday, the 2nd of August. So the end of, not the end of this weekend, the one after. So that's when we close the nominations. Then we go through a 3 to 4 day period where we just vet all the nominations, make sure they're in the right categories. Are we comfortable? We get all the tech ready. And then we go live with the voting on Thursday, the 6th of August, which coincides with that voting launch event. So at that voting launch event, we'll give out the QR codes that people can print out based on their counters at reception, on their windows out the front to vote for them, put it up on social media. So that that voting period will go for about a 4 to 5 week period. And then through September, we'll tally up the votes, make sure there's no AI votes that have
0: crept
1: inflated
0: in.
1: Numbers. That's happened before. So we got to test it all, make sure that it's all fair and reasonable. And then we'll announce the top three finalists of each category. So I don't know the specific date for that, but that's in September that will happen. And then we've got the gala.
2: 10th of September, it says on the website.
1: Yep, thank you.
2: Top three finalists.
1: Yep. And then the gala nights on Friday, the 23rd of October, at the Moi Racing Club. So they've got they've renovated the space in recent 12 to 24 month period.
2: They have.
1: A really good area. We're really looking forward to them hosting and making it a fantastic night. So there will be seats as well this year. We took the feedback last year that wasn't enough seating. So we've made sure that there'll be seats. There'll be a 2-course meal. So the tickets will go live probably in September as well, the gala night.
2: Thanks for joining us this morning, Scott. We've been talking with Scott Lowwater from the Trobe City Business Chamber about the upcoming People Choice Awards nomination. You've got just over a week to get them in there. And I suppose we'll talk to you again after the finalists are announced and the voting, at least the voting anyway, who's on there, and how do people can go about supporting that. So thanks for joining us this morning, Scott. Man, and that brings us to the end of another show for another week.
0: It does.
2: We started off with Graham Sennett, the chair of Advance More, talking about some of the issues and events that are happening in their space. Then we spoke with Rob Moffat, candidate for the Moore River Ward by-election.
0: A lot of Morwell chatter today.
2: There was. Good to see. And if you're voting, make sure you get your ballot in. It's got to be in by 31st, I think, July or something. So you haven't got long. Only this week. And then we spoke with Danny O'Brien, the Nationals leader and deputy opposition leader. And then finish off with Scott Lowwater from the Trade City Business Chamber. We'll be back next week with more Hour This Week. Stay tuned now for the Business Huddle. Bye for now.
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4: 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That's 5174 1032 for more information on the Traralgon CWA.
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0: Get ready for the insider's guide to local business stories. 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And welcome back to the Business Huddle. I'm your host, Melanie Kahani. Thank you for joining me today. Did you know that the Business Huddle is now on demand? Simply head over to the Gippsland FM website, check the program guide, scroll down to the Business Huddle, and you can view all of our previous episodes there. And that's all thanks to Energy Australia. If you're new to the show, the Business Huddle is where we huddle up every week to tackle the messy, exciting, and ever-changing world of business. We dive into the trends that matter, the hurdles we're all facing, and get real insights from our guests. Today, we are talking about something that's become a real fixture in Gippsland business circles, the La Trobe City Chamber People's Choice Awards. 2026 nominations are now open until the 2nd of August, and voting kicks off from the 6th of August. And I have to say, this one's a bit personal for us here at the station too, because last year Gippsland FM actually took out the top prize for the most popular media category at the awards, which is something that genuinely means a lot to the station. The recognition that an award like this brings to community radio is fantastic, I think, and really highlights how much work all of the presenters do to bring our listeners, I guess, music and content. And then the work from the guys in the background, like the sound guys, the scheduling and programming teams, the fundraising committee, the guys chasing up sponsorship, the guys who are in the office, who run the compliance and the paperwork that's needed to keep a radio station alive. And of course, the board who, you know, really set that strategic direction for the station. These guys give so generously of their time into keeping community radio alive and on air, and to see how it's appreciated by the community through recognition, I should say, for an award like this is super incredible. So a big thank you. So my guest today is about as ingrained into the La Trobe City Business Chamber as anyone gets. Scott Lowwater has been the treasurer of the La Trobe City Business Chamber since the very day, I guess, it was amalgamated from the La Trobe City Business Tourism Association to the current united voice it is today. And for the past 2 years, he's chaired the People's Choice Awards committee. He's also a very busy dad, accountant at McMillan's in Traralgon,
8: whose colleague Stephen Billick actually joined us on the huddle very recently, talking about all things tax and end of financial year in our financial special, which aired on the 30th of May. So you can go and re-listen to that episode on demand from the Gippsland FM website. You just head over to the Business Huddle page and I think scroll down to the 30th of May and it will be there. So Scott was actually our very first ever guest on the Business Huddle back in the day. Well, it probably wasn't that long ago, but we sat down last year to talk about these very awards. So today, I guess, felt like the right moment to, I guess, catch up and see how far things have actually come since that very first interview. I'm Mel Kahani. This is the Business Huddle. And today we're covering everything from the Chamber's upcoming MBN virtual reality roadshow to their Meet Your MP breakfast, right through to the countdown on the 2026 People's Choice Awards. But first, let's set the mood with the Black Keys, Gold on the Ceiling, which is going to be very fitting for the People's Choice Awards Gala Night coming up towards the end of the year. We'll be back with Scott right after this.

0: Scott, welcome back.
1: Thanks, Mel. Thanks for having me.
0: You've actually got the honour of being our very first ever guest on the Business Huddle, and fittingly, that chat was about the PCA Awards. So a year on, you're 2 years into chairing the Committee for People's Choice Awards, and you've also been the treasurer of the Chamber since it amalgamated from the La Trobe City Business and Tourist Association to where it is today. So I guess, what's it like looking back at how far things have come in your time with the Chamber?
1: It's been really rewarding, Mel.
0: Yeah.
1: I think when we first started out, we were very small and we had some legacy members, more or less, from the old Business Tourism Association, as you referenced. But over time, we've continued to build connections, we've built networks, we've created a great atmosphere and environment where businesses can connect. They are reaching out actively for commentary on what we're hearing out there, because we are so heavily connected with the local business community through communications that we have as business people, but also at our networking events as well. But now, even this year, the demand for businesses to come along and engage, connect, run events, it's been the best year yet. So it's really rewarding to see such strong support for a local chamber in the region. So we feel very fortunate. But yeah, we're continuing to get bigger and bigger, which is great.
0: Yeah, I think there's been a couple of other members on the committee that have sort of been there from the start. I think as a committee, you sort of change and you know, new people come in and other people drop away as their work sort of dictates. What's that been like working with, I guess there's still some people who have hung around for quite some time. I know Pete's still there, and we're going to roll him out in a wheelchair one day to make a speech. And, you know, people like Christian at Gippsprint, and I think Daniel at Shorepath. Like, there's some really familiar faces who have been doing this for a very long time. Is that part of the attraction, if that's what it is, to being involved in the Chamber?
1: Yeah, I think it's definitely a key part of it. I think stability is very important, especially in a business chamber.
0: Yeah.
1: Because if you're confiding and seeking support and wanting to connect with a chamber, you want to see faces that you recognize.
0: Familiar.
1: Yeah, absolutely. So I think, yeah, there is a lot of the old brigade, so to speak, that have been around, but for good reasons, because strong foundations is where it's got us to today. But at the same time, you acknowledged it before, Mel, as people in their own lives become busy, some people need to prioritize, which we completely respect and understand. But it also gives a chance for new blood to come in with a bit more motivation, new skills, new connections. So that's all part of the evolution of what we're working towards.
0: Yeah, I think that's a really good point there. So it feels like, because obviously I'm a member of the Chamber as well, it feels like the calendar's been pretty full lately. What's actually happening over the past few weeks, I guess? What have you guys been up to?
1: Quite a bit. We've had a few events over the start of July and June. So we did have a breakfast at Momo's in Traralgon last week with Martin Cameron. So we had a good turnout. A lot of people came and showed their support for Martin. Great opportunity to just ask questions in a relaxed environment and also network with other people around the area. So that was a really good event that was run. I think everyone had a great time. And even before that too, we had just one of our informal coffee catch-ups at 2020 Tappers in Maui.
0: In Maui,
1: So we had Stephen Billich from McMillan's, who I work for as well, come along as a senior accountant, and being the end of the financial year, really gave the attendees, local businesses, some good tips on end of financial year, what do you need to think of? What should you be doing? Just a little bit of a bit of a heads up and a bit of a proactive approach about what small businesses should be considering around this time of year. So
0: yeah, I think I nabbed Stephen, and I said that in the intro, I nabbed Stephen for an episode of the Business Huddle around about the same time. So McMillan's is very busy. You guys need to launch your own podcast. It's looking like you're very active out there in the community.
1: Yeah, well, yeah, we value the local business community quite strongly, which is why we've been such a strong advocate. And, you know, we wouldn't be here as well if it isn't for those local small businesses that That's are supporting right. us. So if we can give back by doing these sort of little things, that's fantastic for everyone.
0: Yeah, and Momo's and 2020, like, great events. Is there any reason why you sort of go, is that a strategic move by the chamber to sort of hold events not solely all in one place?
1: Yeah, well, we generally float between the towns of Mowi and Traralgon, because we do work in the Latrobe City region. And it gives small businesses opportunities in their local towns to meet, come to our events and engage, because if you're running a store from 9 to 5, for you to come over to Mowi for an event for the morning, it might be too hard. Whereas if we hop around different towns, then everyone gets a chance to get involved and come along and learn something or engage with those other local business members as well.
0: Definitely. So you've had a meet your MP with Martin Cameron. Is there a strategic sort of thinking in why the chamber is moving towards, I guess, opening that opportunity for businesses to talk to politicians?
1: I think more or less being an election year, Mel, businesses want to know, be informed, understand the views and opinions that the politicians do have as we head into the November period later this year. But also as well that they want to, I suppose, speak with these local politicians as well and help get their gauge on where they think things sit. And, you know, if there's anything that these politicians have planned that's going to obviously get them to stay in office or elected as well. So we saw Meet Your Politician series that we've run. So we've had a few already and we got a few more, a few more to come. But we see it as a great opportunity for, I guess, the politicians out there that do want to engage with the local businesses. And those local businesses to engage the other way too, because, we think it'll be a much more effective forum when everyone's in the same room.
0: Definitely. No, it really works. I think that's really new for the chamber too in 2026. Is that right?
1: It is. It is. And it was all designed by this is the best year we're going to have to do this. So, that's why we chose to kick it off this year.
0: Yeah, definitely. It works out well. What else has been happening in Chamberland?
1: More or less a lot of preparation, Mel. Up ahead we've got a fair few events coming up.
0: Yes.
1: I think is going to cater to a lot of different groups. So we've taken a breath.
0: The MBN Virtual Reality Roadshow in Mowi, I think on the 29th of July. From what I understand. And Latrobe Valley was only one of maybe 21 communities nationally to get this roadshow. Do you know the thinking behind bringing something like that to the region?
1: Yeah. So I had a good chat with Rosie, who's coming down along with the roadshow earlier today, Mel. And really, they see that they wanted to showcase what a strong, reliable connection can do for businesses. So by way of that,
0: do you want to explain to listeners what it's about?
1: So the intent is that this roadshow is, as you noted before, a virtual reality. So it's a they've called it the Future Ready Regions, VR Roadshow. So by effect, they're evidencing a strong, reliable internet connection by way of the NBN, what they have to offer, can allow businesses to, I suppose, capture these sorts of opportunities by way of VR. So with the support of a New South Wales group named Start Beyond, there's some VR programs that have been set up. So the NBN team are going to bring along 10 headsets to the Moi Racing Club next Wednesday. And it's going to have four different programs on those 10 headsets. So the four programs are manual handling, so opportunities for training. So
0: now I see the connection to the business here. I'm thinking VR. I'm like, I've seen people jumping into walls with these things, but no, that's not what we're talking about.
1: So yeah, really, the opportunity is for businesses, what they can access, because they do see that barriers to getting satisfactory training can be by geographical location as well.
0: Isn't that incredible?
1: So being able to unlock these opportunities, such as the manual handling. There is another one on dealing with difficult customers. As I said, okay, just everyone. And also there's one for aged care as well, about duty of code and dignity of risk as well. So
0: incredible.
1: They're the three key sort of business related ones. And then this is a bit of fun as well. They've got one where you can jump inside a nuclear reactor.
0: That's
1: not
0: the
1: far
0: one.
1: Off, Mel. So they're actually going to take that one as well to the Yarram Secondary College the day after, next Thursday. So that'll be pretty cool. So effectively what they're intending to do is just showcase that having a good, strong internet connection, these are the sorts of opportunities that can be unlocked. So,
0: what a great idea. How do people come along? Is there a cost involved? What time does it start? So, how can they get tickets?
1: So Wednesday, as you noted,
0: Wednesday 29th coming, of July.
1: That's the one. Starts at 6 p.m. And effectively, Moi Racing Club, there'll be some nibblies floating around as well. So we'll be sure to feed everyone that comes along.
0: Great. Always a good
1: $10
0: feed.
1: A head. Yeah, obviously you can get some drinks at bar prices and the like as well. So
0: there'll
1: be a bit of a presentation. There'll be opportunities to give that practical experience using VR if you never have. And I suppose as well, being aware of, well, these are the sorts of things that we could look to do in the future. And then also a bit of networking as well. So just having a chat with some local businesses and trying to learn something.
0: It really is geared towards local businesses at a great venue as well at Moi Racing Club. Where do people get tickets to this one? Can you can't just come on the night?
1: No, so because it's a paid event. So can't accept just walk-ins for that reason, but you can go on our website, lcbc.org.au, or otherwise you can go on social media, Facebook, Instagram, LinkedIn.
0: There'll be links everywhere.
1: And if you can't find anything, you can always email marketing, marketing, at lcbc.org.au, and we can always refer you to where to go.
0: Perfect. You're listening to the Business Huddle on Gippsland FM with my guest today, Scott Lowwater from the Latrobe City Business Chamber. Scott, you've got more coming up. On the 4th of August, the Chamber's running a Meet Your MP breakfast with Melina Barth this time. What is, or I guess why, is that real direct line between local businesses and state politics something the Chamber is prioritising this year, other than what you mentioned before, it's an election year? I'm keen to sort of see the link, I guess, between local. Is there not enough advocacy for businesses and local politicians? Businesses not being heard like they should? Is that why this sort of link is now existing?
1: To a degree, yes. I think we see it just more as an opportunity to start the conversation, get people involved with being able to get some face time with these local politicians. And it helps these, the likes of, for example, Melina, be aware of what are the challenges people are facing out there, what are the opportunities, and being able to learn from that. And through a two-way conversation, there's usually some great outcomes that can come from that all. So being, as we talked about, in an election year as well, being able to, I suppose, inform these politicians through our series of our challenges, opportunities, feedback, all these sorts of things, that's going to help Melina be informed. And then when she's looking at her planning for later this year, and when she keeps office, if she does, about what she can look to advocate for and who to engage with as well. So we see it as a great opportunity for people to just connect and build relationships through these events. Otherwise, if you want to speak with a lot of the politicians and you need to write letters, visit the office and the like, but as I said before, relaxed, informal environment.
0: Yeah. And food
1: creates a much better, can't forget food. So yeah, we see that as a great chance for everyone to come along and get involved.
0: Yeah. And I guess for business owners who've never been to one of these Meet Your MP sessions before, what should they expect and what's the best way to make the most of it, do you think?
1: Well, I suppose, good question, Mel.
0: Thanks.
1: You're welcome. I guess come with, be a little bit proactive. If there is anything that you do have on your mind that you wouldn't mind sharing, come along prepared. I'm not saying that you need to provide a petition or any sort of documentation at all, but if you've got some discussion points or questions, just have a think beforehand. I think that'll definitely help you get the most out of these events, and also just keep an open mind, because we want to make sure that there is that two-way communication as well. So for example, Melina will say some words, speak about where she's at and what she's looking to achieve in the future. And then for attendees to come along and ask some questions of what she is actually looking to advocate for in the future. Well, that's how some healthy communications are going to come out of it.
0: Definitely. So don't come armed with the location of that pesky pothole that won't go away or anything like that. It is very, I guess, tailored to a business audience in that sense, and some of those issues that, I mean, I think red tape is one of the big ones for Victorian businesses. So is that sort of more what you could be discussing on how these guys can advocate for you?
1: Yeah, correct. We understand in the business community there's challenges that business owners experience every day. Where they're at work, on their way to work or home from work. So it's important that we share these challenges. And there are, if there are things, for example, Mel, the pesky potholes that you talk about, well,
0: the wrong audience,
1: why not share that? Yeah, but potentially these are the sorts of things that Melina is coming along. She wants to hear from the people that are attending and hear what they have to share.
0: Maybe for some smaller business owners out there who are thinking, I'd like to get along, but I'm not actually going to know anybody. Nobody's going to know what I do. What would you say to those business owners who might be a little bit trepidatious about attending one of the business chamber events?
1: I would suggest not to be. when you go to an event, the Latrobe City Business Chamber committee members are well represented at these events. We wear name tags as well, so you can seek us out. And all you need to do is walk in the door and introduce yourself. to one of us, and we can start a conversation, talk about why you're here, what you're hoping to get from coming to the event,
0: yeah.
1: And like go from there. You got to put yourself out there a little bit, and if it's going to be in a relaxed, welcoming environment, like what we do offer at our events, that's a fantastic first step.
0: Scott, we're going to take a break for the news now. When we come back, though, we are going to dive into the biggest event on the Chamber's calendar every year, which is the People's Choice Awards. After the news, we'll be back with more of Scott Lowwater from the La Trobe City Business Chamber.
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3: Hello, I'm David Cameron. Spanish authorities say the emergency services don't have the capacity to contain a huge wildfire raging near Madrid. More than 60,000 people have been evacuated or ordered to remain indoors. Forest fires are also burning in southwest France, where the flames are now heading towards the city of Bordeaux. Interior Minister Laurent Nunez says the scale of the fires is unprecedented.
4: 110,000 evacuations have been carried out. The fire has burned through 14,000 hectares and destroyed 53 homes. We learned mid-afternoon that due to shifting winds, the fire, which is convective, meaning it's self-sustaining, massive in scale, and extremely difficult to bring under control, was changing direction.
3: Two additional suspected cases of bird flu have been detected in South Australia. The state's Environment Minister, Emily Burke, says one was found in the state's southeast, the other was on an Adelaide beach. They're both greater crested terns, a local species. Federal Agriculture Minister Julie Collins says the birds will be tested to confirm whether or not they have the deadly H5N1 strain.
5: We know that we have five confirmed cases in South Australia. Now we have two additional suspected cases. We need to find out if it is the particular strain that we are concerned about. And when we have that information, we'll be able to provide further update.
3: Cybercrime squad detectives have charged a registered nurse employed by the Northern Sydney Local Health District over an alleged data breach. Electronic devices allegedly containing patient details were seized from a home at French's Forest late last week. A 59-year-old man is accused of accessing personal medical records from New South Wales Health without authorisation. Police say they're investigating if the allegedly stolen information has been shared. US President Donald Trump remains confident a peace agreement can be reached with Iran. They've been trading military strikes, with the United States targeting sites in Iran, which has responded with missile and drone attacks targeting American bases and allies in the Middle East. Mr. Trump says talks are continuing with a diplomatic solution still possible.
6: Look, we're talking to them right now. I think they're getting more and more serious as the days go by, for maybe the obvious reason. We're locked and loaded and ready to go, but we're talking to them, so I think while we're talking, we'll see what comes of it.
3: Researchers are calling for more action to support elderly people experiencing abuse and coercive control. A research project between Central Queensland University, Charles Sturt University, and Three Rivers Department of Rural Health has revealed some people who report concerns of abuse are not believed or are placed under suspicion. Associate Professor Marie Bernoth says reports need to be taken more seriously.
7: We need transparency about where people can go to get help. That's the first thing. Navigating through the system is difficult. The other thing is, when families or friends or health professionals report elder abuse, they need to be listened to. But more than that, people need action.
3: A golden start to the Commonwealth Games, with Australian swimmers claiming 6 gold medals in team and individual events on day one. The men's artistic gymnasts and para powerlifter Harney Watson have picked up bronze. And American basketball legend LeBron James has ended weeks of speculation by announcing he'll be joining the Philadelphia 76ers for the new NBA season.
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0: And welcome back to the Business Huddle on Gippsland FM. Today we are talking to Scott Lowwater from the Latrobe City Business Chamber about all things Business Chamber events, so things like the Meet Your MP breakfast that they have and a new virtual reality roadshow that's coming to Maui on the 29th of July. But Scott, let's talk about the big one, the People's Choice Awards. For listeners, I guess, who are new to the People's Choice Awards, what are the awards actually about and why do they matter to a region like ours?
1: So Mel, we really think that the People's Choice Awards is at the forefront of promoting business excellence.
0: Yeah.
1: We have a lot of great local businesses out there that we all shop at every day. We get great service from, buy great products from, and it's an opportunity to acknowledge those businesses.
0: Yeah.
1: And what they have to offer our community. We are obviously in a regional area as well, so having these opportunities to promote and recognize these businesses is a fantastic opportunity for everyone to get involved.
0: Definitely, especially these smaller businesses. You know, there isn't an opportunity for them to sort of really stretch and go, do you know what, you know, let's try and get some recognition for ourselves, other than, I mean, the amazing customer service. I think that's probably a big part of running a business in the Valley is providing that service. But maybe an awards ceremony like this and what the People's Choice Awards is all about is really recognizing those little guys, like you say.
1: Yeah, absolutely. I've been watching the nominations flow in this year, and I think that the most nominations have been for the micro home-based businesses.
0: Business, yes.
1: Yes, yeah. So it's great to see that those, exactly what you're saying, those small businesses, those micro employers, where it could just be a sole person getting the work done, they're being recognised. So, yeah, we see it as a fantastic chance for those businesses to be put up in lights, up their name up in lights.
0: Definitely.
1: And promote their business. And I think that's the key of all this as well, that sometimes people might get caught up in winning a category.
0: Yeah.
1: But the fact that your business has been nominated and you go through the voting period, that's great exposure for your business and gives you a fantastic excuse as well to promote your business. I've been nominated for the business People's Choice Awards. Vote for me.
0: Definitely. I think in itself, it's sort of a little bit of a marketing exercise as well. It sort of helps you reflect on where you are now, where you've been, I guess, where you want to go. Like, does this open you up for the next stage in business awards? Do you start really looking within your business and saying, right, we're really making a difference here. We're going to promote ourselves externally. I think it really is a good marketing tool for a lot of businesses out there.
1: 100%. And in addition to that, Mel, it's a motivator.
0: Yes.
1: Because especially being a small business operator, it's a grind every day, managing personal work life and everything that comes in between.
0: Yeah.
1: So to see that you've been recognized, you've been voted, how great's that? That gives a bit more fire in your belly.
0: Yeah.
1: Gives you that motivation to keep going. So we see it as a great excuse for businesses to encourage the community to get behind them.
0: So, definitely.
1: It's been a great initiative and it keeps getting more and more popular every year.
0: Yeah. And it gives other people a chance to say thank you, I guess, to your business through the voting process, which we're going to touch on. So nominations are currently open and they close on the 2nd of August, I think I mentioned in my intro.
1: So the
0: process is that your nominations open, so you guys start accepting, and anybody can nominate a business, that's correct?
1: Yeah, that's correct. So as you said, nominations are open now. So businesses themselves can self-nominate.
0: Yep.
1: Put yourself in the running, but also if you do see a local business operator that's doing great work, Give them an nomination. Yes. Put their name out there.
0: Do you have some numbers from 2025?
1: 264 nominations last year. So we're looking to top that this year.
0: Always
1: and
0: getting
1: as
0: bigger.
1: Said before, yeah. It's across all industries. So get on board.
0: Definitely. So once you've nominated, so the nominations close, and then you move into voting, which is when?
1: Voting starts on Thursday, the 6th of August.
0: 6th of August, and you're going to have a launch event this year at Goodland Brewing Co. I feel like a couple of years ago, my business, Three Little Birds, lost out to Goodland Brewing Co. And reflecting on that, I'm like, I've got no chance up against a brewery.

0: is, we want to hear what the answer is there.
1: Yeah, that's fine, Mel. Thanks for not stealing me thunder. The whole purpose is that the voting period encourages businesses to promote their own business.
0: Yeah.
1: So that's by way of publishing stuff in your office, your bricks and mortar store.
0: Yeah.
1: It could be emails out to your clients, customers, or it could be active on social media and you promote your business and encourage the community to get behind you and vote for your business. So the intent of getting Melissa Hall involved was that she is a very prominent person in the digital marketing space. And we figured that if she can come along and gives businesses some tips and tricks to just help promote their own business, make them more visible online, that's going to be great, because I think that there's still quite a big barrier out there for, in particular, small businesses who don't necessarily have the marketing budget to promote their business online. So if Melissa can come in and give businesses some tips on this is what you should be doing on social media, or that's going to help bring your business more exposure.
0: Yeah, and I think from some businesses, like some people will actually, they'll get the social media side of things. They've got very savvy Gen X's maybe, or Gen Y's, who are all over the social. So they know how to make content viral or things like that. But I think having an event like this at the voting launch with someone like Melissa coming in might actually give some of those other businesses who might not think about social media all the time or have never done advertising. And I know that there are some really strong rules around what you can do, I guess, in that voting stage to get votes. And I'm sure Melissa will go through that on the night. Like, you can't pay people to to vote for you, which would just be, you know, it's a big no-no. But I'm sure we'll all go over that. But if anything, businesses can actually just take away from something like this, you know, how to manage your digital presence online.
1: We see it as a great first step.
0: Yeah.
1: I think that's the key, because, yeah, there is a lot of people that are uncomfortable or hesitant or maybe even frown upon it. But why don't you just come, keep an open mind, and you might learn something.
0: I was going to say,
1: or at the very least, you might even engage with someone who is in the digital marketing space like you, Mel, and or others out there that you can talk to about what they're doing. So you're going to definitely learn something if you come along.
0: Yeah.
1: And
0: or at the very least, you're going to get a really good beer.
1: Well, yeah, that's what I was going to say. There'll be free food. There'll be free food. So there'll be some platters work in the room. So we've got some pretzels, pizzas, some wings and that are going to be floating around.
0: Wonderful.
1: So knock off work on Thursday. Come along at 5:30.
0: Yeah. That's the 6th of August. I mean, you can go there anytime on a Thursday, no doubt. But on the 6th of August is when Scott will be there buying beer for everybody.
1: with the company credit card, I don't think so. But, yeah, we see it as a great chance to come along, relaxed environment,
0: definitely,
1: bit of excitement building, kicking off the voting period. There'll be QR codes given to help promote your business as well on the back of the meeting or the event.
0: Yeah.
1: But, yeah.
0: And do you have to book for that, or is it just show up on the night?
1: We'd encourage people to book. It is a free event.
0: There might not be any chicken wings left if you don't.
1: Yeah, exactly. So the booking is, I suppose, to help us with catering, to make sure that we do have sufficient food for everyone, more or less, and that, you know, we don't want everyone packed in like sardines as well. So we've got some awareness on who's coming.
0: Yeah.
1: Book your ticket, please.
0: And where do people go to book their tickets, Scott?
1: You can go to our website, lcbc.org.au. You can find the link to book the ticket there. Or once again, you can go on social media, Facebook, Instagram, and I think LinkedIn as well.
0: Yeah, it'll be all over.
1: Access the link, or you can send us an email as well.
0: Love it. Love it. And that's marketing at lcbc.org.au. We'll give everyone the details towards the end. So, Scott, what does that actual timeline look like from here? So from nominations to voting right through to there's also

0: announcement as well.
1: Yeah. So,
0: well, right through to finalists, I guess.
1: Yeah. So there's a fair bit happening in this space at the moment,
0: yep.
1: As things have gone live now with nominations. So voting will open on the Thursday, 6th of August. The voting period is open for about a 4 to 5 week period.
0: Mm-hmm.
1: And then about 5 weeks later in September, we will do a live announcement of the finalists of each category. So we'll have a few days to have a break, count the votes,
0: yep.
1: For each category. Top three businesses who have got votes in each category will be announced as finalists.
0: And that's a big thing within itself, like just to make finalists in these categories, having made finalists before, like that is, you know, worthy in itself. Obviously, if you come home with a trophy at the end of it, that's amazing. But, you know, there's so many different ways that you can skin this cat. Like to be nominated, there's validation that people love you. To make a finalist, there's, you know, some more pats on the back for you, and then obviously the lead up to the big awards. So that would be the next bit after the voting. You calculate all of that, and then you have a live event on Facebook. Is that right?
1: Yeah, it's still in the works. Exactly. We're putting we're putting the details. Still working through it all.
0: Yeah.
1: We are heavily focused at the moment on the voting launch.
0: Of course.
1: Everything that's got to happen in between.
0: Yeah.
1: That is our key focus right now. But we are looking forward to keeping the party going, so to speak.
0: Definitely.
1: Announcing the finalists, and then we lead into our gala night on Thursday, the 23rd of October. That will be at Namoli Racing Club. So they've got a great big space. There's going to be a sit down meal on offer as well, 2-course meal.
0: There will be
1: drinks available.
0: That's great.
1: Yeah, there'll be some seats this year. Promise, plenty of seats.
0: Yep.
1: We got the feedback, so we're always striving to learn and improve.
0: Yep.
1: So we've taken all that on board, and we're really looking forward to celebrating another great year.
0: So that's the pinnacle. That's where it all is in that final gala night. At the end of the year, I guess, you know, the Chamber Committee gets a chance to let their hair down. I know last year it was amazing. You had fire-eating people.
1: and
0: the amazing Dan and Eloisa from Nanu Nanu up there on the MC mic. Like, I hear it's a really nice night. And on a Friday night this year, is that right?
1: It is on a Friday night. Yep. So, it'll be a Friday night this year. We've got a band that's going to perform. There'll be some music. There'll be a chance to have a dance.
0: Good dinner.
1: If that's your cup of tea.
0: Yeah.
1: A good dinner. Obviously, there'll be plenty of drinks available too. So
0: that's when the dancing happens.
1: Forward to it. Yeah. and as a little bit of a different approach this year as well. The Latrobe City Council have worked in with us as well. So they're going to run a bit of a small business festival on the 10 days. Yeah. You didn't even know this one.
0: I didn't even know this. What's going on here?
1: About the week or two prior to the gala night, there will be a festival of events run for small businesses in the region. So there's going to be breakfast events, there's going to be networking opportunities, there's going to be guest speakers about AI and everything in between. So
0: excellent.
1: The Latrobe City Council are going to be sharing a bit more about that in the weeks and months to come. But
0: they would normally run that in a September though, wouldn't they?
1: Yeah, so instead this year they've seen it as a good opportunity to
0: coincide.
1: Exactly. So the gala night will be the grand finale, so to speak, but we see the gala night, and we've seen it for years now as well, that it's a fantastic opportunity, reflection to celebrate your business and the people that make your business what it is.
0: Mm-hmm.
1: Because it's the people that are speaking, servicing, all that sort of stuff, all the employees that are putting in the hard work, they're the face of your business. So
0: it's a night to celebrate them. I know a lot of people book big tables for their whole staff because it's just one of those nights, and it's almost like a pre-Christmas party, isn't it?
1: Yeah, absolutely.
0: Christmas in October.
1: Yeah, Yeah, that's it. So, yeah, we encourage the tickets are not available yet for the gala night.
0: No.
1: They'll come out later once the finalists are announced. But yeah,
0: For now, let's
1: we'll have a
0: focus
1: look at
0: on
1: that.
0: that voting launch. Tickets are available
1: Yeah,
0: for
1: that's
0: that.
1: right.
0: And
1: Yeah,
0: that's just
1: that.
0: there's no charge to a business to attend the voting launch.
1: Not at all. No, no.
0: Excellent. Yeah. So Scott, and I'm talking with Scott Lowwater from the Latrobe City Business Chamber. He's actually the chair of the People's Choice Awards Committee. He's been doing this for a couple of years now, so he's all over it. Also a very busy accountant at this time of the year. I don't know. Does your family see you at this time of year, Scott, or you're just
1: A
0: here, there, and
1: handful of
0: everywhere?
1: times. Yeah, only
0: Yeah.
1: sometimes. Yeah. It's a busy life.
0: A very, very busy time. So for a small business owner, Scott, who might be listening right now thinking we're too small, or we wouldn't stand a chance, what would you say to somebody like that?
1: Who cares?
0: Yeah.
1: We mentioned it before, but this is an opportunity. We understand that there are bigger businesses out there. There are some businesses out there that have got a very strong, active social media presence,
0: Yes.
1: and they would quite rightly be the favorites to win the awards
0: Because it's based
1: for
0: on
1: that reason.
0: votes.
1: It is. However, there is no reason why you can't be a finalist. There's no reason why you can't help promote your own business because, as I said before, it's a great opportunity for you to go out there, get some exposure
0: Yeah, put
1: online,
0: yourself out
1: in
0: there.
1: person, put yourself out there.
0: Yeah.
1: Yeah. And if you're going to learn a few things at this voting launch event with Melissa Hall from Content Nation,
0: Yeah.
1: you can build on that next year. And who's to say that you can't be one of those prominent businesses in the years to come. So
0: Yeah.
1: see this as an opportunity for a stepping stone for bigger and better things.
0: Definitely. And do you know what? It all doesn't have to happen over social media either. I know, some previous committee members and being out there in the business community, they like going out and handing out flyers, like, or talking to people. Like, that is just as important. If it can, help you promote your business in the way that you want to promote it. If you don't like Facebook, or you don't think your customers are on Facebook, it's probably not going to work for you to try and start a Facebook page and get, a couple of followers who are just going to be family members. But there's different ways that you can actually promote your business and start thinking about doing it in that way. So yeah, you're right. It can be for anybody, and too small is I don't think that's relevant anyway. It's that learning process, like you say.
1: Yeah, plenty of opportunities.
0: Definitely. So if someone wants to nominate a business today, so nominations are open until the 2nd of August, what's the simplest way for them to do that? And how do people join, I guess, the chamber? Or maybe we'll start with that first. So what's the simplest way for people to nominate a business today?
1: So the simplest way would probably be to go to our website, www. lcbc.org.au. Otherwise, if you want to go the easiest option, add /awards to the end of that, and that'll take you directly to our voting page or nomination
0: Perfect.
1: page, I should say.
0: Yeah.
1: Otherwise, it's social media.
0: Yeah. Yep. And on the Facebook, and even just following the Business Chamber on your Facebook or Instagram, or even LinkedIn, if you spend most of your online time there, there's always going to be updates and finalist announcements and voting launch announcements and things like that over there. So, or any other event, I guess, for the chamber.
1: Yeah.
0: Is easily accessible and updated via social. So, Scott, how do people get involved with the chamber? Just in general, I know it's a really important organisation. It exists for business, and this show is all about business. So, how do people join?
1: So people can join, well, there's various different ways which you can to join and get involved. So if you do want to be a member, you can apply as a member for a membership starting at $165 for a 12-month period
0: We want
1: for a
0: everybody to be a
1: bronze.
0: member. Yes.
1: That would be
0: The
1: great.
0: more the better. Yes.
1: Yes, yeah, absolutely. And you can find that on our website.
0: Yep.
1: So there is a membership application form.
0: Perfect.
1: You submit that, I'll get an email, and we'll send out an invoice and welcome you to the Business Chamber as a member.
0: Yeah, and people can join up from events as well, is that right?
1: From events, yeah, absolutely. So if anyone wants to sign up to be a member as well, and you're interested in just joining up on the spot,
0: yep.
1: We can take contact details at events, and we'll put your contact details in our database.
0: Yep.
1: We'll go through the same channels. As a treasurer,
0: reach
1: I'll
0: out.
1: Raise you an invoice.
0: Yep.
1: Can't forget that. But we'll obviously have others as well that'll welcome you as well and make sure that you're feeling supported and that you're aware of what we got coming up as well.
0: Perfect. Scott, thank you so much for joining us today on the Business Huddle. I feel like we've come full circle, my first ever interview on the Business Huddle, and here we are on our second interview. So you're now my first second interview as well. You're all over this. So if anybody wants to find out more about the People's Choice Awards, you can head over to lcbc.org.au. Put your nominations up there. You can attend the voting launch, which is coming up at Goodland Brewing Co. on the 6th of August. And check the website out or the social pages out. They've got plenty of other business events that are happening in the area. Business Chamber really does do a lot for business in our community. So let's get behind them and support them. Thanks, Scott.
1: I better, just before we go, Mel.
0: Oh, sponsors.
1: I better give the sponsors a plug.
0: Of course.
1: Thank you to our sponsors for the People's Choice Awards that have come on board. Bamets, McMillan's, AGL, Moi Racing Club, Virtue Homes, Latrobe City Council, ANZ Bank, Moore Bowls Club, Molina Bath, Marinus Link, Latrobe Valley Drafting, Ace Radio, and last but not least, Goodland Brewing Co.
0: Ah, perfect. Thanks so much, Scott. And thanks to all the sponsors who also get behind business in the region and events like this.
1: Thank you. Thanks for having me.
0: So here's my pro tip for this week. What stood out to me talking with Scott is that his involvement with the Chamber has never really been about one big splashy moment. It's been consistent, probably pretty unglamorous at times, but year-on-year presence, really showing up, helping with sponsorship, sitting on committees, turning up to events, I guess, again and again until people simply associate you with the community that you're in. And that's exactly what the People's Choice Awards do for a business too. So if you're a business owner wondering whether it's worth putting your hand up this year, my advice is pretty simple. It's not about being the biggest or the flashiest. It's about being consistently present in your own community, the same way Scott's been. So get involved, get nominated, and let some of your customers do the work for you. 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That wraps up our weekly deep dive into local business success on the Business Huddle. 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
5: 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My name is Gil Tipping, and I have in the studio here today the president of the Sustainability Group, Dan Caffrey. Hi. Hi, Dan.
6: Hi, Gil. Hi, listeners.
5: And also Lorraine Bull, a past president of the group and also the current treasurer and a long-term member.
7: Hi, Gil.
5: Welcome, Lorraine. And also Phil Raymond, who's also a very long-term member of the group.
7: Well, hello, Gil.
5: Yes, it's great to be here. Now, today's topic is about disinformation. There's a hell of a lot of it out there, particularly around the topics of climate change and renewable energy. And our what we intend to do is to try to say an opposite view. So we'll start with you, Lorraine. Some people say that climate change is a myth. We hear that all the time. The Earth is not heating up due to the actions of humans. What do you think about that?
7: Oh, well, Gil, back in the 1980s, when climate change was first being talked about, there were a lot of sceptics asking how can humans change such a vast system as Earth's climate. But since that time, I and many others have come to respect the opinion of climate experts who have studied this. I've lived long enough to witness changes occur. I acknowledge science, but there are those around us who do not, which puzzles me. We've witnessed warmer winters with fewer frosts and less snow and rainfall. Summer has a sting in it these days, and there are many more hot days, even extreme days, as we see at the moment in Europe and North America.
5: Yes, it's all over the news.
7: Absolutely, even all over the President Trump.
5: It's fair.
7: 250-year anniversary.
6: This is a bit of a debacle due to climate.
5: Yes, ironically.
7: Yes, well, it's one guy who says climate change is a hoax.
5: He's often says it. Yes,
7: he does. So we've actually witnessed authorities such as the CSIRO, the Bureau of Meteorology, and NOAA, recording that the hottest 10 years on record have all been experienced in the last 10 years. So that's actual evidence that the Earth's temperature is warming. So global warming is also causing polar ice caps and glaciers to melt. Add to this fact that the oceans absorb about 90% of the extra heat in the atmosphere, and it's easy to see why sea level is rising. Did you know that the relocation of New Orleans is being considered because of seawater flooding?
5: Haven't heard that one.
7: That's true.
8: Mm. Yeah.
6: There's so much of it actually is below sea level.
7: Yes, it is.
6: Yeah.
7: Mm. Yes, but, I mean, we know they experienced trouble when they had the cyclone Katrina come in, because they were below sea level, but it's getting much worse now with the sea level rising. It's lapping over the barriers.
5: Mm. So you can't turn your face away from that, really, and say that it's not happening. Mm. So thanks, Lorraine. So, Dan, have you got something you'd like to add to Lorraine's thoughts?
6: Well, I'd like to pick up on the scientific perspective and look at the ice core data from the Australian Antarctic Program. These scientists have been able to reconstruct what the global climate was like over almost the last million years by examining pockets of air that have been trapped in the ice over that period. So we look at levels of CO2, oxygen, other gases, dust particles, and you can accurately determine what the climate was like over the last 850,000 years. The global climate, that is.
5: That would cover the ice ages.
6: Oh, that's right. Several, in fact. Mm. The interglacial periods, which we're actually in now. So, you know, we can get a very good picture of what the atmospheric conditions on Earth were like at these times when you consider the, isotopic breakdowns that date things like carbon dating and potassium isotopes as well. Mm. So, you you know, scientists do know pretty well what it was like. And they found that in all the last 850,000 years, the levels of CO2 in the atmosphere were never less than 200 parts per million, but more relevantly to what we're experiencing, they're never greater than 280 parts per million. So when CO2 levels were on the low side, we had ice ages, and then about 255, 260, we had the interglacial periods, the warmer periods, like it's been for the last 12,000 years. So, you know, humans have only been on the planet 300,000 years, so, you know, this predates that.
5: We had an industrial revolution at the beginning of all the current period of heating.
6: That's right. And now we're up to 427 parts per million. That's 53% above what, you know, the planet evolved to.
5: Okay. Well, thanks very much, Dan. Phil, you were telling me before we came on air that rising global temperatures were well known and predicted by scientists way back in the 1850s. Would you like to tell us a bit more about that?
8: Oh, certainly I can do, Gil. It was actually an American scientist, Eunice Foote, who as early as 1856 reported work showing that carbon dioxide and water vapour trap heat from sunlight. She carried out a series of experiments with glass cylinders exposed to sunlight, and she observed that an atmosphere with higher carbon dioxide would significantly increase the Earth's temperature. Her published work came just a few years before another scientist, John Tyndall, helped clarify the mechanism for what we today know as the greenhouse effect. But the other thing I'd like to mention is that was a famous scientist, Svante Arrhenius, who won the Nobel Prize for Chemistry in 1903. And in 1896, he actually made the first quantitative prediction of global warming. And by that I mean that he calculated that doubling the amount of CO2 in the atmosphere would raise global temperatures by perhaps 5 to 6 degrees Celsius. And that's, of course, a long-term rise, and so he might even be proved right in a few hundred years if we don't do something to change the trajectory of carbon emissions that we've been seeing in recent decades.
5: Okay, so it's a pretty conclusive long-term evidence there, Phil. Dan, you know a little bit more about more recent predictions, and the changes in temperature we're talking about are over the past 250 years. Would you like to expand on that?
6: Well, I think I'll just talk about the last, say, 40 years, and that's got a very interesting history about it too. So back in the late 80s and through to the mid-1990s, Dr. Graham Pearman, who was head of the Atmospheric Physics Division of the CSIRO, he was the first one to use computer modelling to predict the rate of warming of the planet. And it was about this time that I first sensed that the right wing of politics having a split in the science, that they didn't actually want to believe what science was actually telling us. It happened about the time the newly elected Howard government, and we're speaking about 1996 here, requested predictions of what to expect with increasing global warming.
5: Okay.
6: Well, Pearman's predictions were included that we had accelerated warming of the planet, resulting in megafires, wildfires, especially in our alpine areas. The rainfall would be less frequent, but more concentrated when it did fall. We get flash flooding from that. That winter rainfall in southern Australia would decrease, and that the tropics would experience increased rainfall, more severe cyclones, and that northern Victoria would also get more summer rain due to tropical weather patterns reaching further south. So, you know, this mustn't have been what the government wanted to hear, because in the 1997 budget, the CSIRO was defunded to the extent that the Atmospheric Physics Division was dissolved and the world's leading climate scientist at the time was out of a job.
5: So a direct case of a politician refuting science.
6: It was, yeah. And, you know, it's been continuing on. But, you know, when you think of what Pearman predicted, all of these have come to light now. They've actually happened.
5: And are happening and right now.
6: They're continuing to happen at greater frequencies now and more violently, you know, some of those weather patterns. So, you have to ask yourself why the conservative side of politics to this day, you know, are dismissive of the concepts of dangerous climate change. You know, this relationship with the coal industry would be an obvious clue there. What's perfectly clear, though, is that science is at a very good rate of accurately predicting what changes have occurred to date. And because of this, it would be totally negligent of any government or any people to ignore scientific predictions about the future.
5: Well, it seems to me, a complete non-scientist, a ridiculous thing to do, because science has served so well for so many, all our lived history. So, Lorraine, anti-climate change think tanks and social media like Facebook and Instagram have a huge role in getting information to people. In fact, young people, they don't read newspapers anymore, do they? They get all their information via their phone from social media. So how have the climate change sceptics, how have they done that? Would you like to expand on that a bit?
7: Well, I'm not an expert on social media, I'm sorry, but...
5: Neither am I.
7: Yeah, no, I know. But it's a space in which there's a wide range of opinions are expressed. Posts can be totally uninformed and anonymous, so people often let loose with wild theories. Let's remember that it was the Morrison government back in 2016 who signed the Paris Agreement to formalise Australia's emission reduction target of net zero by 2050. But just recently, the coalition has walked back their policy and abandoned net zero. I think they've been pressured by fossil fuel interests and wild theories circulating on social media. It's like the tobacco wars, where misinformation was used to sow seeds of doubt. And through this misinformation campaign, they were able to delay action on tobacco for several decades. And we're fighting the same battles. Think tanks such as the Heartland Institute in the USA are funded by big coal and oil companies. Oil billionaires, the Koch brothers, are very generous donors, and they buy a lot of political influence. I even remember back in 2008, The Age reported that ExxonMobil had gifted over $3 million to conservative think tanks to misrepresent the science of climate change by outright denial of the evidence that greenhouse gases are driving climate change. Exxon then agreed to stop funding this misinformation because there was a backlash from powerful shareholders like the Rockefeller Foundation. But that still doesn't seem to have limited the amount of disinformation that's out there in the cyberspace since then.
5: Yes, we've seen that in Australia, Lorraine, haven't we?
7: Yes, we have. Yes, there was a society called Lavoisier Society, which had links to the Heartland Institute. That was formed in 2000, and they continued with this misinformation campaign in Australia. They again tried to cast doubts as global warming being an inexact science, whereas actually there was firm evidence if you look deeply into the science itself. They frequently lobbied against carbon reduction policies, which would have meant a financial impact onto coal companies and gas and oil companies, because they are the major sources of carbon emissions. So got a lot of information when the Australian Parliament was talking about withdrawing from the UN Framework on Convention for Climate Change. So that was a big mouthful. But then we also had the Galileo movement formed in 2011. That was to oppose any price on carbon emissions and carbon trading, which again would have impacted on their source of donors.
5: It's a bit of a clever naming of their group, isn't it? Given that Galileo was a man who broke new ground in science and stood his ground and was rejected.
6: But you immediately went onto their site, as I did back then, and patron was a bloke called Alan Jones.
5: Okay. Why does it not surprise me?
6: Yes.
5: Okay. So.
7: And their CEO, I might add, was Malcolm Roberts.
5: Oh, Malcolm Roberts.
7: Yeah, so good old Malcolm is now a senator for the One Nation Party, and he has not changed his mind, actually.
6: No.
5: No, he's...
7: He's still peddling mistruths.
5: Yes, yes, so it's happening all the time.
7: Yes, I'm afraid that they're experts. Yeah. We need to be experts too and trying to counter all this misinformation.
6: That's right.
5: Well, we try to stick with science, don't we?
7: Yeah.
6: But they fool a lot of people though, and that's what they do. It's they whip up anger about we're giving away our national sovereignty to the United Nations, and pinches on our sovereignty by forcing Australia to reduce our dependence on fossil fuels and our exports. And
5: I think it's a very soft, easy message to say to everybody, oh no, all that climate change, that's rubbish, don't worry about it, just settle down, it's all rubbish.
6: Yeah,
5: because it's an easy sell, isn't it?
6: That's right.
5: The hard sell is we got to do something.
7: Yeah, part of the problem is the way powerful it people are buying up social media.
5: Yes, yes. Yeah. That's an old playbook, isn't it?
8: Yeah. Yes, I think that's a point that we really need to expand on. It's certainly true that so much of the world's social media is controlled by what we might call rich oligarchs, and by that we mean hugely wealthy business leaders with a great deal of political influence. Mm. So, for example, we have Mark Zuckerberg, who is the founder and controlling shareholder of Meta, which is the rebranding of Facebook. Or we have Elon Musk, the owner of X, which used to be called Twitter. Both of those organisations have acted to reduce their oversight of a lot of what's said online. And so we see just so little scope for fact-checking. I'd also pick up the fact that the associated algorithms channel sites to where people have expressed interest, and so those people get deluged with repeated messages in line with what they already believe, which in the case of climate change and renewable energy in particular, so often false information, or as Trump would say, quote, alternative facts. I'd like to mention, too, within Australia, our own Senate in 2025 set up a select committee to inquire on information integrity in climate change and energy. They reported as recently as March this year and heard evidence that anti-offshore wind campaigns claimed, for example, that turbines killed whales or would block out the sunrise. Neither of those claims, of course, is true. They might seem to be examples of pretty obvious falsehoods, but lots of other examples are more dangerous because they're perhaps a bit more subtle. So another example included in that Senate committee report was a campaign driven by misinformation on Facebook that claimed that a proposed 500 kilowatt hour community battery for Narrabri in New South Wales would likely blow up and catch fire. Again, quite untrue.
5: Okay.
6: They canned that project, didn't they, because of that?
8: Yeah, well, exactly, which was certainly a setback for renewable energy.
6: Yeah.
8: So we're confronted by the fact that so many young people, as we mentioned earlier, receive so much of their news from social
5: media. That little
8: media,
5: thing in their pocket.
8: Rather than conventional media like newspapers and TV and radio news, which can themselves have misleading content, but at least they typically offer broader perspectives with several contributing journalists rather than just one unknown source.
6: Okay. The danger there is that, you know, they're only getting it from this easily manipulated source online and, you know, so the truth never gets to them.
5: No.
6: The proper news.
8: Exactly.
5: Dan, would you like to summarise a lot of information we're putting out there today? I'd like to...
6: Yeah, well, I think the results, as we're presented here today, is that coal, petroleum, gas companies are still trying to con people into believing that climate change is nothing serious.
5: Yes.
6: By clouding the science and casting aspersions on renewable energy because it affects their profitability, the bottom line. So it worked for big tobacco. It seems to be working for them now. And they have donated millions to political parties in Australia and elsewhere, also the rest of the world, particularly in the USA, to promote fossil fuel-friendly policies and slow up the rollout of renewables. These rich, powerful businesses also have financial interests in all branches of the media, TV, radio, newspapers, podcasts, paid influencers, and use them to cast doubt on what climate scientists, economists, and renewable energy developers are saying. An example of this is that rural landholders in Australia, who could profit enormously financially by hosting wind and solar farms on their land, are being told that their properties will become useless with renewables, despite the farmers who are already hosting them being very happy with them as they drought-proof their farms and bring money into the local communities. So, you know, the Delburn farm should be a good demonstration of this once it gets up and going.
5: Just started construction.
6: It has, yeah, and be operating next year.
5: Okay. So, Lorraine, all the costs of... Would you like to expand a bit on renewables?
7: Regarding prices, do you mean, Gil?
5: Yes, all the advantages that they have over fossil fuels.
7: Renewables, well, they're the answer to my prayers.
5: Yes.
7: you don't get any carbon emissions from having a wind farm or a solar farm, or very little. The embodied energy is paid back very, very quickly. And, of course, once your renewable energies are up and running, there's no fuel costs. So the cost of running a renewable energy project are very minimal. You've got the transmission costs, of course, but they are so much cheaper than running a coal plant and mining everywhere to try and find a bit of gas. You only have to think about rooftop solar. That's saving everyone a lot of money. And you can even power your car with it, so you've got lesser transport costs as well.
5: So just with sunlight going through a photovoltaic cell, power comes out the other end.
7: It's amazing, absolutely amazing.
5: They had a great big hole in the ground and dust and all sorts of ongoing things left over.
6: And you don't have to pay for the sunlight.
5: No, once you've all set
6: or
5: up.
6: Or the wind.
7: And it's available at least 12 hours a day on average. And the wind is variable, of course, but we've got batteries for storage, so...
6: Mm-hmm. And pumped hydro, too.
7: And pumped hydro, yes, so...
6: We'll have Snowy 2.0 up and hopefully 28.
7: Mm. Yes, no, look, I really do not understand why there is so much pushback, because if these big deniers are looking to the future, these big companies... They're going to be out of business if nobody can afford to buy their services because of the cost of climate change is impacting society so severely.
5: Okay, so Dan, would you like to tell us a bit about the cost factor?
6: Well, we keep hearing from the conservative side of politics it's trillions of dollars, this transition to renewable energy, but it's nothing like it.
5: It's never balanced against the cost of not doing it.
6: No, they ignore that actuality, and that's going to cost us a lot more in many ways, just in insurance and things like that. It's just going up now, but it'll go up exponentially as more damage from climate actually impinges. But just looking at the relative costs of according to the CSIRO Gen cost report, we've actually got black coal coming in at this is the present prices, at about $158 per megawatt hour. New build brown coal, well, they don't actually have brown coal listed because it's accepting the price that's going, and you've got these old power plants that can turn themselves down, and they have to accept the price that's going. So when there's a lot of sun in there might be even negative prices sometimes. So it could vary between $0 and $1,000 or more, depending on the time of day and the demand in regards to supply. But you've got black coal, and then new build brown coal would be $181 per megawatt hour. But you'd have to add on another $80 for carbon, sequestration. So carbon capture and sequestration, taking it up to about 260 megawatts hours per dollars per megawatt hour. Gas is $169 per megawatt hour. But solar and firmed solar is just $70 per megawatt hour. Firmed onshore wind, $104 per megawatt hour. These are by far cheaper than any of the fossil fuels there. Firmed supply, by the way, means that the extra transmission lines and the battery storages, and they've already been factored into the cost. We are at the stage now where comparison of these prices, we can make accurate decisions about where we go from here, and renewables are the way to go.
5: Well, we've covered a fair bit of quite dark information here today, but there is hope, isn't there, Dan?
6: Absolutely.
5: Even though I'm not a science person, I know that the increase of renewable energy in our overall supply is increasing all the time.
6: Yep.
5: So would you like to tell us about that?
6: Well, last year we were at 50%.
5: 50%.
6: And this year will be more. Of renewable energy in our NEM, National Electricity Market. And at midday today, we were producing almost 50% renewables right through the NEM.
5: Okay, well, that's encouraging.
6: And that's the winter time when it would be lowest.
5: Well, thanks, listeners, for staying with us. We hope you've enjoyed what we've brought you today. And we'll be with you again in another fortnight at 12:30 on Saturday. We're going to go out with a nice song, which will explain...
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Well, welcome to Blues on the Boil on Gippsland FM. 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Okay, we started off with a band called Clutch, Pigtown Blues, from their album of the same name. I think we'll get right into it with this one, Gary Clark Jr., When My Train Pulls In.

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Ghost Town Blues Band, Messing with the Kid, and also in there Gary Clark Jr., When My Train Pulls In. You're listening to Blues on the Boil. Now, the Jam Tin will be having their 25th birthday party, as far as I know, as it says here on my screen. So that's next Friday, the 17th. Of this month, July, starts at 2 o'clock, which I think is a little bit unusual for the Jam Tin. Usually it's a Friday night if they've got something special on, but it says here at 2 o'clock. Maybe if you want some more information about that, you can look them up on the Newborough RSL website and see exactly the details of that. So that's the Jam Tin at the Newborough RSL 25th birthday celebration.

trance in motion. Two-footing rhythmic ecstasies with or without a beat. Acapella elations, giggling away frustration. Toe-tapping stars, joyfully mapping kinetic hand-clapping. Slide to the beat. Keep dancing. Keep moving, my friend. 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
4: Yes, and just before the sponsorship announcements, we heard Back Alley Sally, Sally at Your Door. Ash Grunwald was in there, Life Without You, and also Andrea Robertson and the band Get You Moving. So the Echuca Moama Winter Blues is coming up, as you may know if you've been listening to this program. It will be on the 23rd of July. It's going to go from the 23rd to the 26th. And I thought I'd play a couple of numbers, a couple of artists or bands, I should say, that are playing at the Winter Blues Festival. And this one, I'll start off with Corey Legg and the Legacies, Howling at the Moon.

Yes, there you have it. Ray Beadle ain't going out like that. Also in there, Corey Legg and The Legacy. Howling at the Moon. Both of them will appear at the Echuca Moama Winter Blues Festival starting on the 23rd of July. Delicados. Make hay while the sun shines.

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0: S. Williams. Chief Running Water sings the blues as that particular number. Also in there, who do we have? We had Jungle Jim Smith, Lucky Me.
1: S. Williams.
0: James started that
1: Chief Running Water sings
0: Catfish
1: the blues.
0: Just about time for me to go. Thanks for your
1: also
0: company. Thanks for listening to Blues on the Boil. Stick around
1: Jim
0: because
1: Smith,
0: the football
1: Lucky
0: broadcast
1: me
0: will be coming
1: and,
0: up in
1: Jim
0: just
1: James
0: a moment. And it'll take you through the afternoon.
1: Just about time for me
0: I'm
1: going to
0: leave you
1: thanks
0: with a little bit of Cletus Carr.
1: Blues on the Boil.
0: Too pretty for the blues. Have a great weekend. We'll see you next time. Bye.
1: Just a moment.
0: It's just a shame.
1: I'm gonna leave you with a little bit of Cletus Carr.
2: You're too pretty for
1: the blues.
0: Have a great weekend. See you next time. Bye.

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1: G'day, and their current positions may not indicate any earth-shattering influence on the final mid-Gippy League ladder, but try telling that to the two clubs involved in today's match of the round broadcast. The number 12 position, Morwell East, is hosting the number 13 cellar-dwelling Tura at the Ronald Reserve, located in Berry Street here in Morwell. Both clubs have the same number of points with a win and a bye each, and both are passionate about not finishing with the proverbial wooden spoon that the bottom of the ladder in 2026 will signify. In fact, the last time the Magpies and the Hawks faced off was way back in round three of the then fledgling season, and Tura defeated Morwell East with a comfortable 33-point margin. Morwell East's only win so far this season was against Stony Creek in round two. Welcome to Gippsland FM Saturday Afternoon Sports Fest, highlighting our play-by-play coverage from the Mid-Gippsland Football Netball League. Welcome back if you're a regular listener, and welcome also if you're new to our Sports Fest program. 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G'day, I'm Greg King, and once again I'm privileged to be your studio host for this Gippsland FM 104.7 live footy call of the match of the round between Morwell East and Tura, brought to you by our great team of passionate footy commentators and analysts. So, we're continuing our ongoing exclusive and extensive 23-week season-long coverage of the Mid-Gippsland Football Netball League's 2026 season, including this round, there are only 4 weeks before finals commence on August the 22nd. But starting off here, let me fill you in on the brief stories behind our two feature clubs today. We're continuing our ongoing exclusive and extensive 23-week season-long coverage of the Mid-Gippsland Football Netball League's 2026 season, including this round, there are only 4 weeks before finals commence on August the 22nd. But starting off here, let me fill you in on the brief stories behind our two feature clubs today.

0: hosting the number 10 Stony Creek Lions. There's a top-of-the-table clash between Foster and Yanar. And number 8 Newborough will give a warm welcome to number 11 Ballara. Today's buys are number 4 MDU, number 9 Merbu North, and number 5 Thorpedale. At halftime, I'll bring you progressive scores of all these matches, especially that aforementioned heavyweight contest between Foster and Yanar, being played well down there, way down there on the south coast. After the final siren and our broadcast team have wrapped up, packed up, and commenced their journeys to their respective homes, they'll be back here to our studio for final scores from the other games played around the region. I'll even have a recap of the three AFL matches already played in round 20, as well as the scores from the Carlton versus Gold Coast match, currently in progress at the Docklands Stadium, and the Hawthorn versus Essendon match commencing at the mighty MCG at 4:15 this afternoon. Towards the end of the program, I'll go around the leagues again, including the netball corner, as I collate the available final scores. Now it's time to introduce our team behind the microphones. It was to be a mean and lean calling team today with Laurie Truck Williams and Dwayne Reck, your callers, commentators, statsmen, all rolled into two. However, answering a late request for a call-up, we have been joined once again by Tim Coulter, well-known and respected AFL Gippsland Regional Manager. And thanks for jumping into the fray, Tim. Our tech guru is Peter Pedro Gray, who is a chief in charge of satellite searching, as well as all those other mysterious technical paraphernalia. And you've got me back in the studios of Gippsland FM, pushing some buttons and hopefully keeping everyone up to date with scores from around the league. Following on from some wet weather in the Latrobe Valley over the past few days, it means the forecasted weather is for a showery kind of day. It'll be wet, folks, so the players' numbers might be difficult to read. With wind speeds between 20 and 25 k's and temperatures struggling to reach 13 degrees, it'll make for a hard and tough match between two teams with everything to gain with a win. If you're at the ground, flash your lights and blow your horn, just to let the boys in the box know you're with them. So we've set the scene for yet another ripper day of local footy. After these messages from our sponsors, we pop around the corner to Ronald Reserve, and the next voice you'll hear will be that of Laurie Truck Williams.
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3: And a very good afternoon it is to... Ooh, we're getting an echo here.

0: And just an interesting note that Moore East will find out their fate, I think, on Monday night. Tim, you know much about that?
1: I do know a bit about that. North Gippie a meeting to decide whether they'll accept them into the league. And then mid Gippsland decide where they want to let them go. And so, yeah, we've still got a bit to play out there, but we'll know a little bit more at the start of this week.
0: And also that Moore East have appointed a coach. I've been asked not to mention his name, but he comes from the Allenbank Footy League. So we'll just have to wait and see what Moore East do. And they've been recruiting very well. They've got quite a few players on their books for next year.
2: Well, that's good. It's always good to have numbers and depth, isn't it?
0: Yeah, that's it. Both teams are out there at the moment. Moore East and Tura, they've played six between themselves. Moore East have won four, Tura two. Moore East's highest score was 19-9 back in 2023, and Tura were 13-17 in 2025, which was the game they played last year. Lowest score, Moore East 6-3, Tura 2-4. And Chris Wangman holds the record for seven goals set in 2024. And Tex Dyson has three when they played earlier on this year. Highest aggregate, 151. Closest margin been 32 points between the two teams. And the winning sequence is Tura with two wins. Moore East average is 88.5 points per game, while Tura have averaged 47.3. So an interesting Tura have won the last two games between these two sides. So on the books, they look more favoured to win. But you can't tell. The wind out there is sort of blowing mainly to the south, or that way, to the north.
2: Pegasus
0: soccer ground area. So interesting one. How do you see the game going?
1: So, look, Moore East, they've mentioned to me a number of times, been ravaged by injuries this season. So I noticed a few late changes, whether that's a good thing or otherwise, I'm not too sure. I did get the fortune of watching Tura play, what was that, about a month ago, there out at Ballara. And they're not without a chance today. They've got some good talent. They had a season inclusion or late season inclusion player, Baker, who I think you'll see will get plenty of the ball today.
0: Yeah, big Chris.
1: He finds his own footy at times. The young fella that played up forward that day, he kicked a bit inaccurately. Was it Tex Dyson?
2: Tex Dyson. Yeah,
1: he good set of hands. I was watching him at three-quarter time. He was kicking very straight, so he'd be looking for that form to bring into the game. So, to be honest, two teams on the bottom of the ladder, but I think it's going to be a cracker, mate. If the Rezzies is any indication, I think we're in for a good day.
0: Yeah, well, we had a game between Newbar and Hill End a few weeks ago, and that was a bit of a mud pile, but it turned out to be a draw and very interesting game, wasn't it, Dwayne?
2: It certainly was, and but the ground looks in perfect condition at the moment. The sun's shining. I don't know for how long. I know where I live, we can see the clouds, and it is teeming down.
0: And we're not certain whether Moore East have got any finals games yet, but with the perfect conditions at the moment, they should. But both teams are coming into the centre. Now, we've got to pick out Chris Baker. We don't know his number yet. They said he's playing in the centre, so he's a big burly guy, so we'll be able to pick him up. But they all look pretty burly out there. So
1: he'll be the one with the footy in his hand about 10 times in the first 3 minutes.
2: We'll be able to find him pretty quickly, yeah. I think. Yep.
0: So both teams are lining up in the middle and waiting for the toss. What's going on down there? Having a bit of a...
2: Both teams together. Somebody's obviously passed away and
0: done something. Yeah, we're not commemorating that. What's going on is both teams are in the middle and they're all hugging each other and just having a bit of silence out there in the centre. So, interesting. Who's going to win today, Dwayne?
2: I'll go Moore East at home. Just.
0: I think I'll go for the East.
1: Yeah, right. I'll go Tura then.
0: You go Tura.
1: Why not?
0: Why not? Yeah, they're the teams, both teams out there that we watching. No sign of rain yet, but
2: so
0: the
2: who's higher on the
0: heavy.
2: Ladder, Laurie? Who's higher on the ladder?
0: I think Moore East are.
2: Are they?
0: Yeah.
2: Okay.
0: So Moore East can't go anywhere. Well, they can go down the bottom, but
2: they can go to North Gippie.
0: Yeah. Tura on the bottom. More or less,
2: only percentage.
1: Yeah, only percentage.
2: Oh, it's a fair percentage too, about 20%. Tura would have to absolutely flog them.
0: Tura Tura have to win, yeah.
1: And you mentioned the final series I see here, more
0: oh,
1: or least.
0: They have got them.
1: Yeah, week two, they're going to, probably the Sunday.

0: of week two, it looks like it.
1: Yeah, oh, good.
0: For the mid-Gibby finals. Because one of the only grounds in Gippsland without cricket pitches in the middle. Yeah. It's always in good shape. Obviously, the irrigation still hasn't grown over. Creates a unusual pattern here at the ground. But in terms of condition, what, a little tiny bit of bare track where everyone warms up, no doubt, on Thursdays. But otherwise, looking ready to roll, isn't it?
2: Yeah, very good.
1: Just getting on to the finals. So Melbourne North and Hill End have the first week of finals. And then in week two, we have Tarwin or Morwell East. Tarwin. Oh, that's a long
0: fair
1: one.
0: Fair trip, isn't it?
1: Absolutely. Yeah, I think I'll hand that one over to the Jeep. Yep.
2: Oh, he'll love it down there.
1: Down Tarwin.
2: Yep.
1: Or Morwell East, whichever. And the... the grand final could be at MDU, so...
0: At Meenyan, that's right.
1: And the preliminary final may be at Foster. So, a bit of travelling. But Foster is very similar to here. You're either out on the balcony or you're sitting back into the club rooms. Very windy and cold there. Okay, which way the team's going? Not sure where they all are.
0: I think Morwell might be headed towards the netball court end.
1: Yeah, 45, that's
2: Kyle. Kyle Hearn, he's gone. Is he forward normally, Kyle?
1: Wasn't he with Blara?
2: He's been Blara, Maul. Ricky Hearn's son, is it?
1: Could be.
0: I see him at the gym at Morwell quite often, so he's been putting in the work, mate.
2: He's got a fair bandage on his knee, though,
1: hasn't
2: he?
1: And he's got the only one there with red hair, so we know that way. Yeah. So Kyle Hearn's going up to either full forward or full back, so we're not too sure with that one. But anyway, just about ready to underway here in the first quarter of the game between Morwell East and Tura. So did you find out Chris Baker's number?
2: Just look at the boots. He's got bright fluorescent green
1: bright fluoro boots.
0: Oh, wow.
2: That's it. You stand out.
1: So we're waiting for the umpires just to get ready.
0: Number 42, I believe it is.
1: 42.
2: Yes.
1: I did have a pen. How long? 42.
2: Look at those boots, mate.
1: Yeah.
2: They're brand new. Yeah. He must get a new pair every
1: now. So Baker's in there for a tour. He's ready to take the toss. The umpires raised the ball, and now we're into it. Coming through for Morwell East, Jake Bonstraw. He gets in there, but it's the tactic with the knockout for Morwell East. Ball gets trapped in the middle. No one can get it, and the umpire will come in. And brilliant sunshine here at Morwell East at the moment. So we're waiting for the throw up in the centre again. Who gets the ball? No one can really get the ball down. But Tartura through Baker. He gets the ball up to centre half forward. Nearly a mark. Ball going right into the square for the Tartura side. Bad hand pass there. But Tartura coming through from the centre square. Aiming the ball into centre half forward. No one can get a good spoil by Morwell East. And the ball comes into play. Morwell East gets a free kick. Centre half back.
0: So Morwell East here now. Bring it out of half back. Keeps it low into the breeze, spoils on the wing. Tura get better use of it, handball up. Contest ball, centre wing, Morwell East slam it forward into centre half forward. But Tura defender beats him to the ball. He's given a hold on the ball there, didn't have a lot with it, but Morwell East now looking up into the forward line. Just in front of his teammate, but gathers really well. Looks inboard.
2: That was Iorangi.
1: Galanti.
2: That was Iorangi.
1: Yeah.
0: Helsel in there again. He started well, got his hands on the ball. And Tura clear onto the wing. All good contest. Morwell East, though, it's really even early here. Crash ball into centre-half forward. Morwell East first to it. Taps down to his teammate. Looking inside forward 50. First chance here for Morwell East. Great spoil there from Tura. And they're out onto the wing.
1: On the wing now with Morwell East taking a defensive mark now. Got a chance to kick the ball up forward. Running against the wind. A low trajectory kick that goes only as far as Lachlan Smart. So Smart has the ball now. Centre half back for the Tura side. Kicks towards the scoreboard side. The dead pocket, I would say. Goes over the head of a Morwell East player there. Picked up by Foster. Eventually clear. Short kick over on the ball. But Morwell East comes in over the top. Umpire says play ball. As Tura now try to clear, they can't. Morwell East suddenly get on the ball through Conquest. He gets the ball out wide. Now they're coming out wide into Eric Semler in the centre of the ground. Semler now with the ball. He chip kicks it further inboard, looking for Frankie Marks. He can't find him, but Marks' left foot kick over into the pocket. More or less have a chance now. Duck and weave. Finally onto the boot. Into short, and a good mark taken right in front of goal for the more or less side. Fluoro boots down there.
0: Bailey Galante, is it?
2: Yep.
0: Yeah, he's had a bit of the ball early. Commentator's nightmare to start the game. It's been contest after contest.
1: Yeah,
0: really hot
1: it.
0: Footy, hasn't it? Hasn't really opened up yet, but Galante, what's he, 30 metres out straight in front? Vying for the brightest boots of the day in the lime greens. He should put this away into the breeze. Oh, no. He's had a mare. He's had a mare. And he's kicked it, smothered into the goal square. And Turu were clear, and they bring it out past through half back there. Nice mark.
2: Baker.
0: As we said, he'll collect plenty of possessions today, and he's neatly put that to the wing to advantage. Ball's just kept in on the boundary there in front of the coach's box. Nobody wants to get it. Contested footy again. Well done there, but no Baker. Quick handball out of contest. That's Hulsell. Good player. Picks up plenty of the ball. Down to half forward. Good contest there. The small runner from all, at least first onto it. He's under pressure, but he's given the hands away. All good contest in the forward pocket, and the ball's over the line. Good early.
1: Yeah, good. There are plenty of pressure. No one scored yet. We've been going about 3.5 minutes here. First term throw in on the forward line, right on the 50 for the tourist side. So they're waiting.
2: That wind's picked up too. For the
1: big tap down by the Tora Ruckman in Carl Grift. He can't get the ball. Morley's can defend, kicking the ball towards the boundary line. In there comes Baker. Baker has the mark now at centre forward pocket. Kicks in short, looking for teammates. Over on the ball is Tora. No one can get it. Morley's jump on the ball, and it's with a quick handball out, but players are under there. Grift's in there for Tora. He can't get the ball, but Morley's can clear the ball out there through Eric Semler again. He goes in short and finds his teammate in Frankie Marks. Marks had a couple of kicks already, but he goes wide, finds his lone man on the back pocket. He goes onto centre wing. Morley's have control. Far side in front of the scoreboard. Up to centre wing. Good mark by the East. Have continual possession of the ball right in front of the scoreboard. Duck eggs on the scoreboard. Nothing there. Morley's go to John Conquest in the centre. He goes high, looking for teammates. Two of them there. They have ruffled it. And Morley's now can clear the ball from centre wing. Good play there by the East. And they're finally moving the ball very quickly up to centre half forward, where a good play by Frankie Marks again. He goes into the pocket. Great lead by the Morley's forward, and that's a chance for the East to put a score on the board.
0: That was 10 kicks in a row. Tura didn't even look like touching it. Really good skills all the way across, back through, back to the forward forward flank, and then across. Good foot skills by Morley, though, using that well.
1: So Morley's now have the chance to put the first score on the board at the 5.5 minute mark, first quarter. Long high kick. Goes out of bounds on the full free kick to Tura. It goes shank to the right-hand side.
0: Nothing wrong with the technique, but, just straight across whether the wind drew it or not. Not too sure.
2: Yeah, I think so. Won't be the first or the last.
0: No, so Tura now with the kick in from the out on the full. So he goes long to about 50 metres on the back flank. Good ball there from Morleast from behind. Ball's in contest, but Morleast lowers his eyes, looks inside 50 and finds a man there.
2: Frankie Marks.
1: So he's had about half a dozen.
0: Right on the 50. He's asking for a metre and he gets it. Nice little pass on the left foot. Finds the forward. Was he forward 40 metres from goal?
2: Yeah, I don't think he'll make the distance for the way they've been kicking.
0: No, the shots at goal haven't looked great so far.
1: Johnson McKenzie.
2: Johnson McKenzie. That's a funny first name.
1: Yeah, it is, isn't it?
0: I'd be offering a lead if I was a forward.
2: But
0: number 11 there, who's had a fair bit of the ball early, Glancy, a crumbing option. He's providing a lead. But no, he's locked in. Approaches, 45 out.
1: Good
0: kick. He's given it a pretty good chance.
2: That's a great goal. Through the middle.
1: Yeah. Well done.
0: No wonder he looked confident. That was a great finish.
2: Keep giving him the ball in the top, within 50.
0: Absolutely. A good reward. Great skills there by Maul. Just didn't try to overdo the kicks, kept it out of the breeze. And as I said earlier, about 10 kicks in a row where Tura weren't a chance of an intercept.
1: And all coming from Frankie Marks too. He's the one that's driving them from the middle. He's doing a great job.
2: Well, so he's starting down the back line and then going middle, yeah.
1: So one more at least to hit the lead. One goal straight. Tura yet to score. 7 minutes gone, first quarter.
0: Just see more at least looking to maybe work a few rotations. Just some... Blokes starting to warm up with about 7 minutes to go in the quarter.
1: Okay, throw up in the centre again. No one can get the rock, goes to ground, but Dumoulin's trying to get their clearance from the centre with a dash of hand passes. Eventually they get, it looked like a throw from here by Tora, but it's picked up by Baker. Baker goes great. To centre-half forward, missed his mark there, and Jake Smart couldn't get the ball. Players are rolling all over. Free kick to Tora, 50 metres out, and that kick will be taken by...
0: Lachlan Breen, I think it is. Sam Bright really had his hands to that. Should have taken that.
2: He should have taken
0: that mark,
2: didn't
0: he?
2: Yep.
0: He's and got it's 50. A 50. Yeah.
1: Someone gobbed off today.
2: Well, somebody did something.
0: Yeah, Lachlan Breen. He'll take the gimme from the square.
2: You shouldn't miss that.
1: So that's he's going to level up the scores.
2: Oh, just.
0: Wowee, only just.
3: Just chipped it over.
0: Goal umpires have both got the gloves on, I can see.
1: So
0: fair
1: that's
0: enough
1: Lachlan Breen, score of that one.
2: Yeah.
1: So scores a level one goal apiece here. A bit of...
0: Started from the left foot kick there out of the pack from our man with the green boots.
2: Mr. Yeah. Baker.
0: Baker, who's had plenty of it early.
2: He certainly has. He's class, isn't he? He's a class above everyone else on this pitch. It's just a matter of getting him the ball.
0: Yeah.
2: I don't know if they're going to tag him. They've got Jake Burshall standing next to him, which, yeah, we'll see how that goes. Yeah.
1: So we got Griff in the ruck for the tourist side. The big tall boy, he flies. Can't get the ball though with Tora. Try to get the ball out of centre. Head high tackle applied to a Tora player. He'll get the free kick. And that goes to
0: John Pintus.
1: Pintus
0: gives a handball away. So the dashing halfback from Tora puts it inside 50. That wind's taken it a bit. It's just rolling down into about 20 metres out from goal. Tura's picked it up. Gone the check side.
2: Ooh, just missed.
0: A point. So, it went from one end to the other quickly there, Tura. Pintus got the handball. Gave it to the running halfback, and they were in the forward pocket after one kick. So Moore will at least bring it back in now, and he's done well. He's played on and then kept it low and gone wide onto the back line. I think it's Liam Little.
1: Yep.
0: Just come onto the ground. He's looking at his options. He'll probably go long. Big boys are down here on the wing, and he goes that direction. But a uncontested mark there for Jake Smart. He looks inboard, misses his target. Bright runs over the top of it. Contest ball.
1: Halstall's in there for Tora. He gets a quick pass out, but more or less don't know where to go. That was Burshall. He goes up into centre half forward, but more or less trapped with the ball. Umpire he'll hold the ball, and it's a free kick to be taken
2: by
1: Tora, who moved the ball up to the centre. Now that's Knox in there. He goes to the wing on the scoreboard side as they try and get a terrible, terrible hand pass by the Tura side. Players running past, but Moore East can't do anything with it. Tura man is trapped. Umpire says free kick to Moore East.
0: It was big Lachlan Smart, I think, that handball.
2: Wasn't
0: the smartest handball
2: I've
0: seen.
2: Well, they get away with it.
0: It was a shovel, wasn't it?
2: It was a throw.
0: Moore East now into attack there across half forward. Tura, though, get first to the ball. Might have been in the back there. Umpire lets it play on. Tura, again, diving in. I think he's going to ball it up here, surely.
1: You have to do something.
0: Oh, they're wrestling with each other, the Tura boys. He's let it go, and it's clear. So Tura, handball backwards there. Just in tight, trying to get the... And there's Baker. He'll clear. Met well with a strong tackle.
2: Keep your feet.
0: Must be a bit messy over that side.
2: Baker's got
0: it back to Halsall. Bit of a 1-2 there. Finally puts it on the boot. Nobody at home. Up and down ball, Moore East. Another quick handball.
2: Baker again.
0: Baker's got hold of it at 50. Gives another handball out. That's Sam Bright. Fair tackle.
2: He's gone down.
0: Holding the ball. Hot footy today. Very hot football.
2: Gee whiz, you don't get much time.
0: He doesn't look real pleased, does he?
2: No.
0: So Moore East clear and go across goal. But I think he's found our man, Taxi Dyson. Hopefully he's got the kicking boot on today. He's a good young player. Only young player.
2: This can go anywhere, though.
0: Yeah, he lost the confidence last time, didn't he? He was kicking far too quick, whereas you can see he's settled here. As I said, at three-quarter time, watched his routine. It looked good. I'm backing him in from here.
1: So Dyson holds the record for goals against Moore East with 3, so a chance to increase his tally this time. So Dyson now forward pocket, 45 out, slight angle. That's a better kick.
0: Lovely
1: Dyson.
0: Kick.
2: That's a goal.
1: And it's a goal for the
2: Tura
1: side. Tura Magpies now are 2-1 goal straight.
0: Always a risky kick, wasn't it, across goal there. And Dyson saw it coming, takes the intercept and finishes well from about 45.
2: Yeah, apart from that, Moore Lewis have been very good getting it out of the back half.
0: They have.
2: Forward, you know, they're not missing a target at all, but that one bit off a bit more than it did due.
1: Yeah, so the Easter made a couple of changes, bringing players on and off. I don't think they know what they're doing out there.
0: Kyle Hearn's run 80 metres to get told to go back to full forward.
2: Yeah, he wouldn't be happy with that.
0: No, that's to keep him warm.
2: Yeah.
0: So we're back in the middle, and the ruckman go at it. Tura just get the edge on that, but nicely intercepted there from our man Galante. He's picking up plenty of footy. And more at least have got it at half forward with a nice grab. He looks inboard, and he's found Galante again. Yeah. Hope we got the pronunciation there right, because he's getting plenty of it. He's not going to have a shot. He's a little bit far out. He goes short option. No, there's our man Hearn. He's just run 80 metres. Run on contact. No. Is there a free kick there?
1: Tackling.
0: Holding the ball.
2: Gee,
0: wowee.
2: Don't hang on to it. Just get rid of it straight away today.
0: Oh, well, play on. Turigo. Shoot out to the half. Oh, great mark there.
2: Great mark.
0: That's Carl Griff, the big ruckman.
2: Yeah.
0: Makes no mistake. Takes a lovely mark. Goes to the wing. One-on-one out there between...
2: V. Horsell.
0: Baker cleans up with a tidy little handball.
2: And he gets it again.
0: You can see everyone trying to get rid of it real quick so they don't get holding the ball.
2: That's right, yeah.
0: So Moore at least finally get hold of it. He's got no options at the moment. He gives a handball to a teammate who's again under pressure. Scrubby kick forward. But Moore at least get nearly his head ripped off, I would have thought.
2: Okay. Gee whiz.
1: You've got to earn your free kicks out.
0: Certainly do. Well, so Baker's chance here. That's holding the ball. Yeah.
1: Dropping the ball, yep. Good tackle there by Moore Lewis, right on the defensive 50. And the ball kicked along the side, and Moore get another free kick. Moore Lewis now go into the centre of the ground. They're moving the ball fairly well. Man by himself, that's Galante again. He goes up to half forward, running Mark off the hands.
2: McKenzie.
1: Still in play though.
2: What'd you take it out for? There's no one around.
0: Galante's Galante's a tidy player, isn't he?
2: Yeah, he is. Skill set. Very well.
0: Nobody's playing on him, which makes football much easier.
1: Throwing now, Moore Lewis have a chance now from their forward pocket. A quick kick up to the back line, but there is Sasevic clearing for the tourist side up to the centre. No one can mark the ball.
2: Ooh.
1: Players are really running in hard there. Oof. They're throwing their bodies on the line. Good tackles under there. Coming through is Halstall. He gets tackled, and the umpire will ball it up right in front of us here on the centre wing. So one goal, Moore Lewis, two goals, one Tura.
0: Ball's up. Big boys go at it. Tura's first to get it. Receive out of the ruck. Pops it on the left foot. We're in at centre-half forward here.
2: Big fella up right.
0: Puts it to Halsall. He puts it out in front of us. It's our man Tex leading the race but can't beat it before it gets to the boundary.
2: Open forward line there, Tim.
0: Certainly is.
1: Very open.
0: They've left it open for Dyson. They've seen his kicking form early. It does look like a sort of a game where both sides haven't won a lot, so they're pretty desperate to win today.
2: I think
0: we're going to have a cracking game. So the throw-in comes its way. Bright just misses that one. Moore Lewis pick up. Go to centre-half back, but Baker's there. He'll do something nice with this, and he does on the left foot. Straight
2: beautiful.
0: To Dyson. No, just below his ankles, couldn't get it. And they've rushed it through from behind, and he's going to call that deliberate, I reckon.
1: He is.
2: Well, it was deliberate.
0: I reckon Texie might get a gimme here.
2: No,
0: he's just run all the way to say that's a behind. There wasn't a lot of pressure on it.
2: No, there was none.
0: So here we go out to... Well, at least they've cleared, and they've got it as far as the 50. It's not Shane Crawford, but it's number 9, so it's Austin Lothian. Sorry, that's Tura. Eric Semler handballs back, but he's gone through inboard. Dangerous kick, and it's turned over there to Jake Smart. He goes the worm burner. Not great delivery there.
2: Tex has got 4 on him there.
0: Absolutely. No more open forward line.
2: No.
0: So the handball comes out from all release, but it's picked up again by Tura, who just put a scrubby kick in, and that's out of bounds in the Kennard's higher pocket.
1: There's a lot of scrubby play out there at the moment.
2: It's a lot of scrubby players.
1: 2-2 players, one goal straight. Been playing about 16 minutes here. First term, forward pocket foot. Tura, they try and pick up the ball, but gang tackled by 3 or 4 more loose players, and ball goes to ground. The umpire will ball it up.
0: It's not as hot a footy at that end, it seems.
2: No.
0: Not a lot of holding the balls. This end, she's been hot.
2: Yeah, very.
1: So the ball thrown up, the umpire goes to grabbed the ball, players were all over. He's just staying there with his hat on. The umpire, he says, play ball in there as Baker again. He gets tackled over the top. Could have been had a free kick, but a chance now for Jake Dowell. He gets tackled before kicking, and Tura have their possession, but dispossessed by Morley. Jumping all over the ball. No one can get it. Umpire could come in and ball it up again. Very congested down there. The umpires are really having a lot of trouble picking out...
2: Well, there's one umpire's having no trouble paying free kicks and the other one seems to have a bit of trouble paying the free kicks.
1: Okay, so Morley's get the tap down from there, but goes as far as Tura in the middle. Now I think can move the ball through Smart. He goes up to forward, oh, good grab, and that's Tura chance. It's in a half forward.
2: That's, who's that?
0: Is it...
1: he won't turn around for us.
0: No, he's not turning around, but he's going to back himself from about 40 metres.
2: He probably should with the wind. It should be no problem.
1: So Tura now have the chance in the forward pocket. 35 out, stutter kick. The ball wobbles in the wind.
2: No good.
1: And it's only one behind. So they go to two to one goal.
0: And that was number 10, Sam Smart, with that shot. So more least...
1: Wasn't a very smart kick, was it?
0: It wasn't. We've got a
2: 50 metres
0: infringement. He was far too close there on the mark. So the fullback is going to get the ball run to about 65 out from goal.
1: Not sure who the fullback is there. We'll get him when he turns around with his lovely yellow boots.
0: Tidy little kick again. So, well, you see this tactic where they're just going to try to retain possession here.
1: More or less are known for that sort of play. They like to chip it around a lot.
0: Yeah.
2: Well, especially Sam Marks and their boy Galanti has got the ball now. They're the ones that are distributing it really well.
0: And he's done that again to the wing. So out there, Blair Climo, and he puts it inside 50. Big contest. Nice spoil there from the Tura defender. Again, anybody's ball. They're hard at it, but Tura pick up. Give a quick handball out of the pack. Again, another quick handball under pressure. That'll be Hassel, and he's bundled over the line by Galante with a little bit of...
1: Nice bit of acting.
0: Yeah.
2: Oh, I think he's a bit tight. Hassel, he's done a lot of running.
0: He's done plenty of footy. So we're going to throw in just in the forward sort of 50. Ruckman go at it. No clear winner.
2: Hassel again.
0: Grabs hold of it, gives a handball.
2: Kick it.
0: To Griff, the big fella, takes his time at the left foot. Tidy little kick onto centre wing. Trying to link up here by hands.
2: Oh, Baker's just giving him a gobful. He wanted it flying past.
1: There's no one in the forward line for the Tura side. A couple of players down
0: there. Big Tex holding the ball.
2: Yeah. A good tackle. They needed that because there was three Tura blokes running forward.
0: Nice tidy kick into the middle. So Morley's got numbers here. They should use it. He does. That's Conquest. Got a player on himself. About 30 metres here.
2: Again.
0: He's just spoilt the grip, but he's got time, and he goes to Galante.
2: And who does he kick it to? Marks and Galante.
1: Yeah, single time. They're waxing the ball, down there.
0: Puts it up in 15 metres out. More released. Could have taken a mark, just spoiled. Unfortunately, couldn't take it. Stacks on the middle down there. I think you see a rush behind. Galante's had probably 15 kicks this quarter, playing really well.
1: Doing very well, yeah.
0: So Tura bring it out from fullback. Great kick.
2: Oh, great.
0: Uses the breeze and goes to centre half back. Hulsell comes through on the hands. They're at centre half forward already, but unfortunately, the full back read that much better than young Tex, who was looking for the easy one out back.
2: He certainly was.
0: So, Maul, this time again, find a man on the wing, and that is Semler. He looks inboard, but Hulsell, great intercept.
1: He's doing all right.
0: Hulsell looks for the big bright, but I think he's going to be intercepted, and he is. Maul, at least, have done well. And now they've got a man by themselves on the opposite wing, the far wing here.
2: Turnover city, isn't it?
1: Yeah.
0: Semler chips over. He'll be looking to get it back, and he does.
1: School ground footy, this one, back to back.
2: Marks. Oh, he didn't kick it to Galante. He's kicked it to Iorangi this time.
1: Yeah, Iorangi. Kane.
2: Kane Iorangi, originally from Churchill.
0: Had a bit of space, didn't he? Nobody's manning him up. And
1: he moved well.
2: He's a good player. Well, he used to be a very good thirds player at Churchill. I think he played Gippsland Power.
1: Yeah, I think he won a league medal.
2: Yeah.
0: Well, what is he, 30 out, 45 degree angle?
1: Yeah.
0: If he's any good, he should be kicking this.
2: Make the distance at least.
0: Yeah.
2: Comes in.
1: So Kane Arangi lines up the ball. Is it pulled up a little bit?
2: Point
1: to the left. And it's a minus score to Morley's. 1-2-8. Plays 2-3-15, Tura leading. fullback now for Tour. Just can kick straight down the middle. He opts for the shorter pass and finds his teammate, runs past, collects a hand pass. Now a long bounding kick up to centre wing,
2: but
1: chopped up by Morlist. I'm not sure who the player is, but Morlist have got the ball now on their half forward line, pulled up in the breeze. Yeah, Galanti, he goes forward, and a good mark taken from Morlist and half forward. And the East now have a chance.
2: He'd have some super coach points.
0: Yeah, the inside 50s have been fantastic.
2: Plus, he doesn't miss a time.
1: James Quinn with the ball at centre half forward.
2: I think he might struggle. Oh, I said that about the last goal that went through post high. So I won't say anything. Siren's gone.
1: So after the siren score, hangs up in the breeze and it goes to the left. Minus score. So at this point of the game, more or less to 1-3-9, to Tura 2-3-15. We might go back to the studio, have a few messages, then come back with a brief summary of what happened here in the first quarter.
3: It's quarter time on Gippsland FM's coverage of the match of the round from the Mid-Gippsland Football League. 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
1: Welcome back to the ground here at Morlist, where Morlist trial 1-3-9 to 2-3-15. Dwayne, your impressions of the first quarter?
2: A bit of a struggle. It's always going to be a struggle. Two teams down the bottom of the ladder. I was probably, even though Morlist were a goal down, I think I was more impressed with the way they shifted the ball, especially from defence into their forward 50. Missed a couple of chances, but with this second quarter, with the wind they're going to have and the way that they distribute the ball, if they can clamp down on Baker and Hulse or Futura, they're going to, you know, be four or five up at half-time, I think.
1: Tim?
0: Yeah, it's probably a three-goal breeze, realistically. Be interesting if Maul have got the patience with the breeze to use that same game style, the skillful sort of short passing. I think it'll serve them well. They'll score enough goals without having to go long. You could see Tura's game plan, which is boot it in, get it in as quickly and as long as they could. There wasn't a lot of skill on display apart from Baker and Hulse for Tura. If I was a betting man, I'd say we're probably going to be three or four goals up to Morwell come half time.
1: Yeah, interesting point there that you make, that Morwell really have to use the wind this quarter. Would you favour this side, bring the ball in towards the goals, or the other side is usually a dead pocket, isn't it, the other
0: side? I'd be going towards the scoreboard. I think you're going to score more easily over in that top side. But we saw young Tex kick one on this side. I mean, it's not impossible. The wind's not crazy. I'd be edging slightly to the scoreboard side if I was attacking. But yeah, it'd be just interesting to see whether they've got the patience to use that skill game. Bura really needs to man up on Galante. He's had his own football for most of the quarter. But I don't think Baker and Horsell are the type that have much defensive. They're trying to win the game themselves. Maybe Tura need to get a third midfielder in there to jump on top of him, because he's just cutting them up. And I think he will, with the wind, he'll cut them up. And if he gets half a dozen inside 50s, that might be three or four goals to the Morwell East side.
2: It'll be interesting to see if Morwell East actually do the chip game through the middle, because Tura haven't been marking in the middle. They've been going wide. And Morwell East might just say, blow it, we'll just chip it through the middle and then go long.
1: Yeah, Galante and Eric Semler and also Frankie Marks are doing the best job there out there.
2: Killing them out there, yeah.
1: But the results are not on the scoreboard yet for the Morwell East side.
2: Well, that's
1: maybe
2: right.
1: This term they can do it. Looking at the goal scorers so far in the match, 2 for Tura, 1 to Tex Dyson, 1 to Lachlan Breen. And while for Morwell East, their only goal scorer was Johnson McKenzie. So both teams are in there, a bit of a huddle going on.
2: There's not much supporters around the huddle, is there?
1: No, a bit cold out there, I think. Yeah, a bit cool.
2: No, we'll just sit.
1: I'm just lucky we're not out on the balcony this afternoon. Usually we are, but it's been sunny. So
2: you're lucky we're not out there, because you'd get in trouble.
1: I will.
2: Or you wouldn't be happy.
1: No.
0: I bought the beanie and dressed in 5 layers, and now we're behind.
2: So did I.
1: Yeah, I know.
0: It's a luxury, isn't it?
1: 3 or 4 layers.
0: Yep.
2: Oh, well, that's all good.
0: And remembering Tura, one of their goals came from a 50-metre, which, you know, wasn't there. Well, it must have been. Shout-out to the umpire in the middle. We made mention of a couple of holding the balls. He's new to senior football in terms of he's been working his way through the grades. If he keeps that consistency, the players know where it's at in terms of the holding the ball.
2: Actually, they should reward tacklers more than they do footy normally.
0: So we'd probably be going the other way if he wasn't paying them. So we'll back the young fella in, because I've seen him come through the grades from 16s, 18s. He's got his chance at seniors, so hopefully he has a good quarter as well.
1: So Lachlan Tackle. Lost the tackle, yeah. And Carl Grifter in there in the...
2: That's easy for you to say, Laurie.
1: I know, yeah. I'll take my teeth out and we'll be right. Ball up in the centre. Tackler gets the tap down for Morwell East, but a free kick against him.
2: No, he's going to go up again.
1: He's going to have a retoss.
2: So, righto.
1: Throws the ball up again. So we've got Tackler against Grift. Who gets the ball? Grift. He gets the knockdown as gives a chance for Tura to break the ball forward. They break down the tackle. Morwell East can't get the ball. Overhead shot, though. The East finally get out to the Jay Wilson. Wilson now for Morwell East can grab the ball and he can run. And that was Phoenix Gorman, the new kid coming into the team for Morwell East. They get the ball now up to their half-forward line. Have a chance to do something, but Alistair's in there for Tura, and he kicks the ball low onto centre wing as the Magpies now move the ball up to the half forward. Good intercept by Morwell East, taking the ball, and that was Jake Burstall. Now Burstall's his kick up into the centre. Who was he looking for?
2: He finds
1: Kurengi. Kurengi now, he goes into centre, and a good play there by Bailey Galante again. He's having a good day so far. So Galante now.
2: He wants a forward to lead to him, and no one is.
1: That's it. He chip kicks the ball, finds his man. Good lead there by Morwell East. Now they've got a chance. A long kick required here. Now they go short. Terrible kick. Almost got the pass to the teammate in McKenzie again. But in there is the East again. Will they do anything with it? Chain of hand passes. Kick off the bird over the goals. Good goal by Morwell East.
2: Galante to Frankie Marks. What a surprise,
1: Frankie Marks,
2: eh?
1: Yeah.
0: Good composure there by Galante, wasn't it? When he received it under pressure, but he didn't rush a snap kick. He gave the handball out to a guy in space. I noted in the call there, Kyle Hearn at full forward, that Morwell East had the ball and he was demanding that he lead, and Hearn's like, put it in.
1: Yeah, get the goals if you can.
0: Yeah, but again, they did play neat style of football there, Morwell East, so this was... This is what, you know, I was talking about quarter time. I think if they use it well with the breeze, they might pile a few on here, because they've decided not to man up on Galante still.
1: So 2 minutes gone here. Scores a level 2-3 apiece.
0: So back in the middle. Hopefully a nice straight throw, and he's done not too bad. The wind might have got hold of that a little bit. Yeah, he's going to call that in. The wind's playing havoc with his toss-ups early, so he's going to throw it again. The young fella's just getting set, so the big ruckman will go at it. That's a better one. Ruckman get a fair chance at it. More Lease get the tap. Galante with Baker on his tail. Hulsell picks it up. Quick handball out of the pack. More Lease first to the footy, and it got the numbers around the ball here. They can raffle it, again. Of which they have. Galante puts a kick inside 50. One-on-one. Lovely strong mark, I think, as he paid it. He has.
2: Iorangi, good hands.
0: Yeah, good strength. Big size, you know, good size on him in the top half there. And he used his strength just to hold front position. So he'll get a shot at goal. 45 out, straight in front.
2: 3 minute mark, this is going to get ugly, I think.
1: They could get a big score.
2: Yep.
1: Use the wind. So Arangi now, 45 out, dead in front. Stuttering run up. Bangs it onto the boot. Nice long kick.
0: Bang.
1: And it's gone through for a goal for Morley's. So they take the lead. Two quick goals in the first 8 minutes of this term.
2: Three minutes.
1: In front.
0: Nearly goalpost height, wasn't it? And he knew as soon as it came off the boot, he gives it the clenched fist.
2: Yep.
0: The wind did not affect that ball at all either. You know, maybe it has swung a little bit straighter because that was a darting kick actually from 50. Good strong mark, good finish. He's looking dangerous up forward.
2: Well, Halsall's standing next to Galante at this centre bounce. Let's see if he sort of hangs around a bit longer than I have been because he's getting a lot of it.
1: So the ball now in the centre. Umpire throws it up. Who's there for Tactor? He gets the ball for Morley's. A quick one there to Conquest. He gets the ball up the centre half forward for Morley's. In there is Tura trying to defend. Players are all over it. The umpire says, my ball. And well, he's the player with the hat. Don't know why he's wearing a hat today, but not sure he gets sunburned. Anyway, the ball is thrown up. Good tap down by the grip for the tourist side, but Morley's had possession in the forward pocket. Almost could have been a push. Not played as Tura can clear the ball from the back pocket. Only as far as in front of the scoreboard. They're all overrunning it. Can't pick it up. Can't find a handle. Players running in. Umpire says, I'll ball it up.
0: Good temperament there from McKenzie. I would have absolutely blown my stack. That was a massive push in the back there.
2: Yeah, it was. We nearly grabbed it anyway.
0: Absolutely. Good on him. He'll win the next one, I reckon, with that sort of temperament.
2: Yep.
0: Ball goes up centre wing. Ruckman go at it. Tura get his hands on it, but he goes backwards to a couple of running more Morley's players. Contest ball again, that might be in the back, is it? Both the umpires look at each other and say, I'll ball it up. They might have missed one there to Tura. First of the footy. So we're just under the scoreboard on the far forward flank. Morwell attacking end. The ruckman have nominated. Ball goes up. Good contest again. He's winning the ball out of the ruck, the Tura ruckman, straight down to Halsall, who goes to Baker. Doesn't quite find the kick, but he gets it. Nice pick up, and he'll give the handball over the top to Halsall. Those two boys like hooking each other up, but he's run over the top of it. Contest again on the centre wing, and that'll be a ball up. Halsall and Baker like tag teaming. You know,
2: yeah, but they're like Galante and Marks. They're prepared to run.
0: Yeah.
2: You know, after the first possession or contest, they'll go to the next one. Most blokes today aren't.
0: So again, we're on centre wing, ball in contest. Someone's booted out of the ground. Morley's first to get it. He's got time and space. He dishes a handball out to a teammate. He looks further afield to centre half forward, but it's gone over his head. He's the young fella with a good temperament. McKenzie, first in for the footy. Tura pick it up, quick handball. Umpire says, play on, and a nice delivery out wide. So the Morley's have got it about centre half forward, puts it in, high ball. The big fella's uses the body from the gym that I talked about. It. He's got that. Well done by Hearn. That's why he doesn't like the lead, because he's got the upper body strength. He just says, put it on me head and I'll do the rest. And he's done that really well.
1: Yeah, so he just gave the fullback a bit of a nudge then as he went for the ball. But
2: wasn't much in it.
1: No. Wasn't a free kick.
2: Just misjudged.
0: Might be his first touch, but I think it'll be a goal. He's about 20 metres out straight in front. He won't miss this, despite the knee brace.
1: He has absolutely shanked it.
2: Well, you'll be able to talk to him in the gym about
0: absolutely. Never mind. A little bit more lower body work.
2: Yeah, a bit more quad strength.
0: Yes.
2: Get rid of the bandage.
0: Should have been rewarded for a goal there, more or less, but he shanked it, so it's Tura to bring the ball back in. He's just looking, and there's not a lot of options, so he decides to play on and go to the far side. He gets the full 50 out of that, goes to the ruckman, but it's spoiled by Morley's, who were first to collect. Quick handball out of the pack. That's the pronunciation on that player is Arangi.
1: Arangi.
0: Yeah, he's finding a bit of the football now, isn't he?
1: Yeah, the ball's coming to him.
0: Halsall there, handball's up, but more or less just getting more numbers around the ball, and they'll come into attack again. It's about 30 metres out, intercepted this time by big Claverino, I believe that is. 54, Claverino. Yep. And he lowers the eyes and finds the ruckman Grist.
2: He's been good.
0: He doesn't look like a left footer, but he kicks a lot on the left. So,
2: well, he's turned it over.
0: He's turned that over, unfortunately.
1: Turned it over to Jake Burchell of Morley's on the centre, on the half forward line. Now the chance for the East.
2: Galanti.
1: Lined up the ball, Galanti. Pick Hearns. Up the Hearns.
2: Taking a mark.
1: Did he take the mark? He did.
2: Yeah,
1: he
2: did. Certainly did.
0: This will be a tougher one. He's on the impossible angle.
2: He's got good hands.
0: What does he do? Sneak out on the left?
2: Well, he's got Galanti by himself at centre foot.
1: No, I think he
2: was a full forward. He looks at him, but you're hot. Someone's coming on to you.
0: He was never passing, was he?
2: I've got to take this shot.
0: So, sorry. What's he going to do? I think he's going to do a banana check side.
2: This could go anywhere.
1: But and it did. It went out of play for it. No, one behind.
2: Point.
0: Yeah, point.
1: So, 3 goals, 5 more or less, two goals, 3. So, Tora haven't worried the goal umpire down that end yet this term. So, they need to get a push on, been playing 8 minutes here in the second term.
0: And everyone's really pushed up here. So everybody on the whole field's nearly in the forward half. Tura come out from full back.
1: Oh, Baker called for the ball, but it bounced off his head as the ball comes in from all East now. Oh, they're doing some tricky things down there. Good play by the East. That player was Conquest. He gets the ball up to centre half forward for the East. Quick hand pass, run through Zarangi again. He lines up the goals. High kick into the pocket. Hearns in there, off hands, and we'll get another behind for Morales.
2: Oh, geez, I don't know what he's like in the gym, but he's not flexible, is he, Hearns?
0: It's the Hearns show up forward at the moment. He nearly beat two of them, but
2: He's got a bit of a limp on him too now. So
1: Sasevich for the tourist side. Waiting to kick up, just weighing his option, comes towards us here on the broadcast side.
2: Good kick. Good,
1: nearly a good mark, wasn't though, by Sam Smart. Wasn't very smart of him. He dropped the ball, and the umpire will come in and ball it up on the half forward for the Morley's team.
0: Lovely pickup a moment ago on the wing by Conquest, wasn't it? That one-handed pickup. Really, really neat bit of play. So the ball puts it up, the ruckman go at it. More released first hands to it, but no, Tura get the intercept. Baker here. He'll get up, give a quick handball. Smart comes through, just puts it on the boot.
2: Oh
0: nearly an amazing one-handed mark for the big fella there. Smart, who pops a handball out, but more released.
1: Had a bit of glue on his hand, I think.
0: He did. That was an amazing effort. Galante doesn't have the ball, but no free kick given. Smart, the big fella, gives another handball back to Galante, who wins his own ball. And then, as usual, nice tidy kick out here to Arangi, who
2: good
0: is
2: mark.
0: Really starting to stamp onto the game. He gives it to Galante, who this time, unfortunately, almost misses his foot with a kick. Well, at least they retain possession.
2: Oh, they're out here.
0: So Chapman, he's got
1: he
0: a bit
1: can't
0: of space.
1: Pick it up. Yes, he can. He decides to run, kick towards the goals.
2: Oh,
1: marking for the player.
0: A little frustrating there.
2: For commentators as well as players.
1: Goes across to Jake Smart in the back pocket for the tourist side. Smart kicks along the boundary line. I can't see who he kicks.
0: Halsall
1: it
0: there.
1: The
0: yep, Josh Halsall's got it. Just on the 50-metre, right in the deep in the pocket there. He'll go probably long to Grift, the ruckman. Grift goes up, but it comes over the back, out of bounds.
2: Yeah, they're aware of Baker now, aren't they? They're manning him up all the time. It's not the same person. It's not like a hard tag, but they're all, when they're he's around, somebody's picking him up.
1: He looks a hard man, doesn't he?
2: Yep.
1: So throw in here, right in front of the broadcast side. I think we might have it again.
2: Yep.
1: It's unfortunate, but needs a bit of height there to give the players something to aim at. So waiting for the throw in there. Tactors in there for more or less. He's trying to get the front position. Grip behind. The tackler gets the knockdown. Good play there by Arangi now. Nice. He gets a tackle with the ball as Tura now run the ball through Baker. Baker goes centre-wise and he sees his man down there in the middle.
2: Austin
1: and that
2: Lothian.
1: Player was Lothian. Lothian now. He goes a wide long kick, very far side of the ground. Players needed to run. The man in the long sleeves couldn't get it. As Moore used to try and kick the ball instead of going for the ball. Someone went for the man over the top of him. The umpire will play a free kick to Tora at the right on the point of the square. He goes inboard, and that's to Baker. Baker now chip kicks the ball into the forward pocket, where a good mark has been taken there by
2: Lothian.
1: Lothian again.
0: Two good kicks by Baker, wasn't it? Yeah. Really clever one around the corner on the wing, and then nice use of the ball inside.
1: So Austin Lothian decides to go in short, finds his man. Good play. Tex. Dragged to the ground, but the umpire's paid the free kick.
0: Got one in the back of the head at the same time by the look of it.
2: Well, Tex Dyson. Good shot here.
0: At 40 out, kicking into the breeze.
2: I might test him.
0: It'll take his best.
2: He'll take his time too. Oh, look
1: he
2: at
1: will,
2: him.
1: Yeah.
2: Yes, Mum's watching. Everyone's watching.
1: And we're here talking about him. So,
0: Absolutely. I think he's half a chance from here. He's got a pretty good boot on him.
1: So Dyson now has a chance to make number two for him and number four for the number three for Tura. They're really lacking a score this quarter, so any score on the board now will certainly help the Magpies. Now, Tex, good kick, straight up, bending a little bit, touched off the line, and it's only him.
2: That's a goal. He just got it.
1: So that's number two for Tex Dyson.
2: Well, that's a well... They needed that goal, so yeah.
1: Certainly did, and that brought him back.
0: Because earlier you mentioned out here he was beaten to the ball by his fullback, but he pleasingly chased and put in a second effort, created a turnover, and then he's been rewarded with the shot on goal and a nice long goal into the breeze. Good bit of effort for his reward for his effort earlier.
1: He did the hard work and got the benefit. So he's got two goals for Tura. The other one is by Lachlan Breen. So, he's going to maybe break his own record this afternoon. Ball back in the centre. Tactor gets the tap for Morley's. But there's two Tura players. Quick hand pass. Now they're moving the ball from the centre, but intercept Morley. East run off the ball, kicking a ball out wide, looking for Semler on the wing. But it's picked up there by Bailey Galanti again. He goes wide into the pocket with a good mark taken by Morley East.
0: That should be Joshin. That's McKenzie, isn't it? Number 20? I think that's who it is.
1: When he turns around.
0: Yeah, that's him. Yeah, correct. And he's a pretty good kick with this breeze behind him from 50.
2: Yeah, I think
0: he's not without a chance here.
2: Absolutely.
1: So McKenzie already has one goal on the board. He's right on the circle, so the tip of the circle or semicircle. So we're waiting for Johnson McKenzie to score for Morwell East. Looks good off the boot, but goes a bit wide to the right-hand side.
0: Big fella.
1: He takes a big grab.
0: Lovely mark.
2: Well, where's this going?
0: The big red-headed mullet.
1: Just move to the left. He might aim for us here. So the mullet man down there, he's waiting for a kick. Has he scored any goals?
0: He's had 2 points so far.
1: 2 points.
2: He doesn't jump, does he?
0: Very he's good. Put that for another point.
1: Another behind.
0: Oh, no, he's had 3 points this quarter. Didn't touch the ball in the first quarter, and he's all about it this quarter, but he just hasn't got his kicking boot on at this stage. So Tura play on out of half back, and he goes long, keeps it low out of the breeze to the big boy up there. Nearly take another spectacular one-headed mark. Was bright, but it's coming back, and he's Hearn. He's got three players on him, and that might be out on the full. It is out on the full. So Tura, probably the hardest place to bring it back in from. Into the breeze, right in that back pocket. Looking for his options, and he'll go to one of his big boys.
2: Well, Griff's the only option he's got down the line, so that's where he's got to go.
0: He goes long to Griff, but I think Morwell East can raffle it, and they do. Give a handball, contest footy. Morwell East get it on the up. Conquest puts it inside. The Morwell East player allows it to bounce. Up there. Hulsel grabs it, just puts it on the boot without looking. Contest on the wing there, Baker.
2: Oh, they were nearly away there, Tura. Two on one.
0: Francis did well.
2: Yep, knock it over.
1: So right in front of the scoreboard, it says Morwell East 3-7, Tura 3-3. So a bit of a very competitive game at the moment, but Morwell East have certainly taken charge of this second quarter.
2: Just coming up to the 17-minute mark.
1: So throw in now, players in underneath it. No one can get the tap down. Goes back to ground. as the players are all over the ball, but Tour now can defend the ball up to on the centre wing. A big garbage there in there is Baker. He can't get the ball before it goes out of play. And we'll get a throw in far side, scoreboard side of the ground.
0: Big Sam Bright.
2: Sam Bright, yes.
0: Used all 120 kgs, didn't he?
2: Absolutely.
0: Came in and...
2: get out of the way.
0: Get out of the way. So a throw in on the far wing. Ball's up. Ruckman go at it. Tura get the best of it. So that's Lachlan Smart runs onto it. Gives another quick handball, but I think Galante will get the better of that. But he runs it over the boundary. So for another throw in on the wing here. Tura have done well to hold him up. More or less look like piling him on.
2: Yeah.
0: And unfortunately for Hearn, it's been 3 points rather than goals. The scoreboard would look very different had he kicked straight.
1: Yes, good conditions out there this afternoon, and the scores are no indication of how good the conditions are, really, as both teams are really battling. It's only the wind that's spoiling everything.
2: Oh, yeah, boy's in the way. He got pushed.
1: And he says, have a bounce on that.
2: Yeah, got caught in the way. But
1: so the ball on the centre wing for neither side, neutral territory there. So a throw up there by the umpire as... Tactor gets it beaten by Griff in the centre, but more or less try and get the ball at centre half back. Chip kick again, they like doing this. Further punch on hand pass. Now more or less can move the ball through Semler. He gets tackled, and the umpire says.
0: Yeah, right decision there. He took it on, didn't he, the big fella?
2: Yeah, Lachlan Smart.
0: Yep, yeah, and they got out of him. Well done.
1: So more or less now have the ball centre wing, kicking the ball along. Towards the scoreboard, over in the pocket.
2: Long,
1: Hearn is there, pushing the ball out.
2: Oh, Hearn's out of the square. What's that?
0: He's out outside 50.
2: He's out.
1: I think he's got a cut lunch with him as well. Yeah.
2: But get back in that square, son.
1: As the ball's thrown in just short of the 50-metre arc, as Baker's in there, he gets a hand pass out for Tura. They try and pick up the ball, get tackled. Umpire says, come in, I'll ball it up. It's about 70 out from the Morley's goal. As the scoreboard now gets obscured, 3-7 to 3-3. More or less get the tackle now. But it's Gentura who are defending very well against the good attack of more or less. But more or less get the mark on centre wing far side.
0: Jay Francis, I think it was, with the intercept, and he puts it inside 50. Big Hearn from behind, can't quite get it. Tura now clear via handball, out underneath the scoreboard. Tries to find Baker, he goes straight to his knees. Pops a handball out to Halsall, but intercepted. There he is again, Jay Francis for Moore East. Moore, top of the 50. He's going to go all the way here with the breeze behind him. But I think he's just going to miss to the far side. Just a point there to Moore East. So they're piling it on, but they're piling the points, not the goals. So that takes them to 3-8, 26 to 3-3, 21.
2: I think it was Frankie Marks. A bit quieter this quarter.
1: 2-5 this quarter, Moore East, 2-1 goal.
0: So we've got Halsall with the ball. From the kick in, he's about 30 metres out in that deep, deep pocket there. He looks to the wing, but I think he might have sent that possibly straight out on the full, has he? He has, so Moore will bring it in.
2: Oh, intercept.
0: Yeah, the Moore player, the sun in the eyes, didn't know where it was.
2: Yep.
0: So Halsall starts again. This time he finds a teammate there on half back. He keeps it low, but intercepted by Pickett. So Pickett's just underneath us here on centre wing, looking for his options. Might be a left footer, he is. He uses that really well.
2: Orangi by himself.
0: It's an forward and drops an absolute sitter. Ball in contest. Comes inside again. Nice tidy mark on the 50. Probably a little bit far out there.
1: Frankie Marks.
0: He'll look at his options. Hearn will say, put it on my head, I'll do the rest. But he's got two players on him.
2: He'll be looking for Galante, surely. The Galante's short there. There he goes. There he is.
0: So he's Galante about
1: Well picked out.
0: Glancy about 45. He's looking to maybe scrape a metre off the umpire.
1: I mean, he's trying.
0: So he's giving him 60 centimetres. Not sure if he's got that leg. He's been short passing all day, but he does have the wind behind him.
2: He's got those boots, though.
1: Yeah, got true. The boots.
2: Kicking a bit further with those boots.
0: I'm not sure he's got the distance in him, to be honest. I'd be going straight to that man on the lead, which he ignores.
1: Lead.
0: That was Johnson McKenzie. So he approaches. Man on the mark's about 48 metres. Wind behind him, goes to the right, sends it on its wave, drops short as expected.
2: Hearn
0: says, I'll take that, bang. And nearly takes out the goal post on the way down, or the point post as it is. So Big Hearn, he might have hurt his back by nearly taking out the point post Lee Matthews style.
2: Yep.
0: And he's taking a nice big grab. Oh,
2: he's limping.
0: Very proppy on that left knee, I think.
2: Yep.
0: That doesn't look good.
1: A hand pass to someone else.
0: He wants to kick a goal, but he can't walk. He's had to hand it over. That doesn't look good for Herney.
2: Yep.
1: I think he's done the knee.
2: He's got the bandage on that knee, and he's might be done for the day, I think.
0: Yeah.
1: So more or less they've got the free kick through Mackenzie Johnson.
0: He's got a good set of mitts on him, hasn't he? But it's just the feet are the problem.
2: Yeah.
1: So Johnson now with the ball, the wobbly old kick, and marked, and still in play. Push through for a minor score from All East. They go to 3-9. So the East have had plenty of possession in this quarter.
0: Hearn's in real trouble there behind the goals, hobbling away. Yeah. I think that's the end of him for the day.
2: Yep.
0: And the ball's out of bounds, deep in the forward pocket for All East.
2: Hasn't got many people rushing to help him either.
1: No, they don't look to be too interested in it.
2: Yeah, no, he'll be right.
1: Ball thrown in centre wing, now picked up by Tura. They're trying to defend. There's a whole bunch of players. Morley's shot at goal. Oh, difficult mark, not paid.
0: Paid it. Well done. That's a lovely mark. No.

0: ticket, I wouldn't have backed Hearn, possibly.
1: Well, he's only 10 metres out directly in front. So
2: Chapman has a chance now to put Morley's third goal for the quarter on the board. Runs in, and he misses.
0: He's got it.
2: So good play there by the substitute.
1: It was a good mark in the square.
2: Yeah.
0: Certainly was. And what would that be, his first? Might have been his first possession, but a ripper. Diving mark and slips catch and finishes well. He did give the goal umpire a bit of work to do, but just got it inside the left post.
1: Well, he'll be playing up forward for the rest of the day by the look of it.
2: I think he'd go to full forward, chip him in there.
1: Yeah.
2: So 4 goals, 9, more or less, to Tura, 3-3. Tura really gone off the boil since the first quarter. Back in the centre again. Who can get it? Tactor or Griff? Griff can get it. Good clearance now by Tura. Bring the ball up to their half forward line. Got a run for the ball. Morley puts the hands out.
1: He just wants a free kick.
2: And he took it over. Well, we don't pay free kicks like that.
1: But Jay Francis just made sure it went over
2: Lachlan Breen, the goal scorer in the first quarter for the Tura side. Waiting for the throw in now. Players shielding the sun out of their eyes. Throw in. Now, the low trajectory. Griff gets the knockdown for Tura, though. Morley's in there. Semler's in there. He battles hard for the ball. Quick pick up there by Sam Bright. And his kick goes out of play. Round on the 50 for the Tura side. The first time they've had it in their 50 zone for probably the last 5 or 6 minutes. We'll call on Sam to give us the stats on that one.
1: At half time.
2: Siren has gone.
1: So it's half time.
2: Half time here at the Morley's footy ground with Morley's 4 goals, 9 to 3 goals, 3. Dwayne, how did you see that second quarter?
1: Oh, well, Morley's dominated. Tura had to kick a good goal against the run of play, so they'll be happy with that. They're only 2 goals down, but 13 shots to 6 just tells a tale, I think. They sort of manned up a bit more on Halsall and Baker, Morley's did, so that sort of cut the supply out for up forward. Defended well, Tura, but Morley's a little bit wasteful. It'll be interesting to see how they go up forward without Hearn there. Probably a bit more mobile, but they won't have the marking ability. But only 2 goals, but it should have been more.
2: Should have been more, yeah. 4 goals, 9 to 3-3, Tim.
0: Yeah, look, if they had kicked straight, they should have been what we predicted, maybe 3 or 4 goals up at halftime. So Tura are going to have to pile a bunch on this quarter because they're going to be very hard to score with their style of play into the breeze in the last. I thought Jay Francis from All East had a good quarter at halfback. He cut off a few for them. As you said, they locked down a little bit on Baker, and that was important because they just weren't getting any drive from him. Halsall was having to fall right back deep and try and defend, but they got no drive without those two boys slinging through the middle. They took them out of the game, and realistically Morley should be 3 or 4 up if they kick straighter.
2: So at half time here at the Morley ground, we got Morley 4-9, Tura 3-3. We'll cross back to the studio for about 15 minutes. We're back here for the second half of the football here on Gippsland FM 104.7.
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5: Rightio, folks, we're back at the studio. Thanks to the boys. It's half time at our match at Morwell East versus Atura. I'll go through some scores in just a moment. It's 18 and a half minutes past 3 o'clock in the afternoon. Quickly give you the scores for the AFL match being played at the moment between Carlton and the Gold Coast. And the scores at about the 7 minute mark of the final quarter are tied up. So Carlton at 11 goals, 11-77, and the Gold Coast are 12 goals, 5-77. So it's been a close match all the way through today. So about the 6 minute or 7 minute mark of the final quarter. I will touch on that again before we go back to the ground in about 6 or 7 minutes. So our quarter time scores, I don't have them all, but they're so close to quarter time, it's not funny. Our match of the round out there at Morwell East, 4 goals 9:33 to Morwell East, Tatura 3 goals 3:21. I think the Morwell East had the opportunity to snatch the game, to lock the game away, but bad kicking. They kicked 3 goals 6 at quarter to 1 goal only by Tura. So we'll see what happens in the third quarter when Tura has the wind, if they can get a claw it all back and get a decent lead before three-quarter time. The Fish Creek, number 3, Fish Creek are playing Tarwin, number 7, Tarwin, at half-time. Fish Creek are 3 goals, 6:24, and Tarwin are 2 behinds. So we know where that's going. But the big match at Foster, between Foster and Yanar. Foster is home to Yanar, so it's number 1. Foster, 2 goals, 5:17. And it's just a moment before half-time to Yanar, 5 goals, 3:33. So there's 16 points of difference there, but, boy, it's a very tight game, obviously. Hill End, 3 goals, 2:20, and to Stony Creek, 1 goal, 3:09. Possibly the quarter time, the half-time siren has already sounded there. Newborough are having their way with Ballara. Newborough, 8 goals, 2:50, just before half-time, to Ballara, 3 goals, 5:23. So other notable games around the place. We've got Leon Gather and Morwell East. 1 goal, 3 to Leon Gather and Morwell East. 2 goals, 1. So that's halfway through the second quarter. So this is another one of those tight games. Terrelgan, this is in the Gippsland League. Terrelgan, 9 goals, 3:53. Playing Sale, who are 3 goals, 2:20. And a Warrigal, that's just after quarter time, so that's I won't go through those. The West Gippsland Football League, we've got Nanargoon, 10 goals, 4:64, to Turin and Delmore, 2 goals, 3:15. The match of the round is between Warrigal Industrials, who are fifth on the ladder, they're 2 goals, 4-16. So this is at half time, folks, to Phillip Island, 3-18. And Kuwirup and Kilcunda Bass. Kuwirup is 9-8-62 and Kilcunda Bass is 5-3-33. So lots of interesting games being played. I'll just have a quick look at the Carlton and Suns game. So at the 14-minute mark of the last quarter, Carlton are a goal in front, or they're actually not, 5 points in front, 13-11-89 to the Gold Coast Suns, 13-6-84. Go Blues, go Blues. All right, some messages now, and then we go back to the ground out there where the scores are Morwell East, 4-9-33, and Tura, 3-3-21.
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11: Welcome back here to the Morwell East Footy Ground, where the half-time score is 4-9-33 to Morwell East, Tura 3-3-21. Tim, what do Tura need to do now to get back into the game?
12: Oh boy, if I was a coach at Tura at half-time, I think you've just got to make it a contested game. Just because they, apart from Hulsell and Baker, they haven't really used their tool targets to effect today. They've got a number of big men around the ground, but they haven't really used them. So I don't know, maybe it might be time to start windows contests and link up by hands and maybe get a bit of run, because the booting it in long isn't really working. Maybe they start to link up by hands and have better looks inside 50 rather than just whacking it on the boot. I'm not sure that they've got the cattle to get it done today. But, gee, they're not far off. You know, with the wind behind them, if they kick 2 or 3, maybe the confidence builds. I'm not seeing it at the moment from Tura.
13: You know what they're going to do, Tim?
12: Yeah.
13: They're going to boot it long.
11: Long.
12: No, they are.
13: Kick the crap out of it. Get it forward. We've got the wind.
12: Yeah.
13: And we're tired.
11: That's it. They won't be chipping it around.
13: No, I don't think
11: more or less, even more or less teams of old used to chip the ball around a lot.
13: Yeah.
11: You tend to do that.
12: I said if I was the coach, that's what I've asked them to do. I didn't say that's what they'll actually do.
9: I think you're right there.
12: Halsall and Baker are just going to have to get off the leash. They're going to have to win a lot of footy, use it really well. They've got some okay forwards. I think, was it last time Sam Bright kicked five when we were watching against Brulara? He hasn't done much today, but he's capable. We know if Tex gets his hands near it, he's kicking straight today, so he's in every opportunity. Look, who knows? They might be able to kick four goals and we've got a game on our hands. I'm just not sure it's going to happen.
9: It hasn't been getting forward there clean, though, has it?
11: No.
9: It gets to their forward line, it's on the ground or it's over, going towards a boundary. It's just luck that they've kicked, three goals, to be honest.
11: But yeah, pretty ugly out there, isn't it?
9: Yeah. But more or least, if they continue to be wasteful in front of goal, and this is the quarter, though, like they say, the third quarter is a premiership quarter. It is for Tura. They've got to be in front at three-quarter time. It's simple as that.
11: Yeah, it's going to be a very interesting quarter, this one. See, if Tura don't do anything this quarter, they're gone.
9: We'll come to Morlaise more often because we've got a spread and we get a cuppa.
11: That's right.
9: They look after us here.
12: Absolutely.
11: I don't mind coming to Morlaise.
9: No, you don't, because it's just down the street from you, too, isn't it?
12: And this is mid-kippy footy half time. You always have a beautiful spread, the sandwiches, the scones. Yeah,
11: but not many clubs do it now.
9: No, they don't. No.
11: I don't know whether it was a league thing.
9: Well, I knew you were coming, Laurie. They locked the pantry up because you'd be just snout the trough.
11: They ordered triple.
12: The catering bill was blowing out.
11: Okay.
9: Oh, well, back to the footy.
11: Back to the footy, yeah. So the umpire's ready to toss it in the air as the players in there, Tactor and big Carl Grift. Okay, ready for the third term. Morlaise leading. There, Griff gets the tap down. Now it was tacked to the Morlaise. Gets the ball to ground. Umpire paid a free kick.
9: Baker.
11: To Tura. Baker, can he drive the ball long? He drives it short, looking for centre-half forward. Couldn't get the ball. Coming in over the top is Morlaise. Could have paid a free kick in the back. Kick back into the centre. Now Morlaise can move the ball through Frankie Marks. He goes up to the forward pocket. A chance for Morlaise now. Can they do it? Arangi turns round, doesn't know what to do with the ball. Eventually gets a hand pass. Chip kick into the forward pocket. Good mark by Morlaise. 45 out, slight angle.
12: Sam Bright had his opportunity there, didn't he? He was holding those marks against Ballara.
9: Yep.
11: So Morlaise go into the forward pocket, off the chest of their player, and we'll get a throw in. Forward pocket, left-hand side.
12: So Baker wins the clearance, goes straight to centre forward. Bright on the lead, strong hands, but just spills it. They really need to take those opportunities with the breeze. So we're in the forward pocket, throw in. Ruckman go at it. Tura first to get hold of it. That's Jake Smart. He weaves his way out of traffic and goes to the back flank, but Morlaise got the numbers here, but Tura lead him to it. He taps it out again, Morlaise getting numbers to the ball, but it's a free kick to Tura. Might be in the back, is it? No, it's Morlaise free. He's plucked one out.
11: I noticed that Tura are not holding their marks.
12: No.
11: They're letting a lot go through, whether it's concentration or what it is.
12: So Morlaise go up there to forward flank, but the ball tumbles out. They're calling for out on the full, but it's going to be a Tura free kick. They're going to just have a bit of a chat, the umpire on the boundary. Tura pretty confident it'll be their kick from an out on the full. Maybe an errant little kick. No.
11: Throw in.
12: So they couldn't convince them.
11: We were wrong.
12: Couldn't convince them. So female boundary on the far side. We'll bring it in just on the 50-metre mark. A couple of big tall ruckmen there will go at it. Ball's up. Nice tap there by Tura. Link up by hands, the usual suspects. Get it out to the wing, but a nice chase down tackle. That'll be holding the ball. Thought it would be. More or less good chase there.
11: Yeah, good tackle too.
12: Was. Didn't go in the back. Old mates pretended he didn't know whose it was to hold him up. But more or less finally get their hands on the ball. On the far side, centre wing, he looks at his options. A big lead there from Johnson McKenzie, probably a bit far from it. Intercept, one-handed mark. Well done there by Tura.
9: That's
12: very good piece of play there by Jake Smart. Snaps around the corner, but Sam Bright's led to the footy by his Morlaise opponent. And we're going to get a ball up.
9: I mean, how much longer is Baker and Halsall going to do those short passes to their forwards before they think they're not holding them? I'm just going to get it long.
11: That's it. Kick the ball long.
9: Yeah.
11: Ball thrown up in the centre there with the chance for Foster Tura to get the ball out wide.
9: Oh,
11: they do
9: Baker
11: so in front
9: again.
11: Of the scoreboard. A chance now. Can they get it? They can't. Morlaise trying to defend, but Tura coming in 50-metre mark. as the players are all over the ball, the umpire's watching carefully. He'll come in, ball it up right on the arc here in the attacking zone for the tourist side. They really need to pump the scoreboard this quarter. Throw up there as Morlester gets the ball through Tactor, but the ball goes loose into the forward line for Tora. Morlester can mop up the ball, but the kick goes wide. Could have been a mark, no offhands, and we'll get a throw in on the far side of the ground.
12: Really set up with a lot of numbers behind the ball here, Tora, aren't they? They've got three or four blokes there. Just trying to create a bit of a net, which means Morwell have got mass numbers around the footy. They should be able to win this ball out of this clearance. So the ball's thrown in. It's a low one. The ruckman have a crack at it. And with the numbers, Morwell get that. You want to use it well because, as we said, Tura got lots of players. But Arangi gets it. Handballs off quickly to a teammate. He gets a kick away just inside 50. That's McKenzie leading to the ball. He's nudged off it, and that's deliberate.
9: That is way deliberate.
12: And he does pay it. Great decision. So McKenzie put a bit of pressure on, and he's got the kick from 45 out on the boundary. Looks inboard and finds Conquest. Well done. So Durangi, it was Galante and Conquest could have raffled that. Really nice movement of the ball. He was in a really on the boundary, basically, and he's looked inboard, found two loose options and hits one. I reckon Tura were just sagging back looking to defend, whereas they left the teammates unaccountable. Conquest against the breeze. Not many goals being kicked there today, and that's a goal. Well done. Again,
11: first
12: good ball
11: for
12: use.
11: Jonathan Conquest. I've never heard of him before.
9: No, he might be a new player, mate.
11: Good move. Anyway, it's Morlest. Go to 5-9. 2-3-3.
9: Galante's from Lang Lang. Originally, and they'll be with Morlest next year, so it's a good pick-up for them. Good player.
11: Yeah, he's been playing very well. But Tura really need to get a lot out of some of these players like Baker, Smart, Lothian. Well, you've got three Smart brothers in there working together, so will it be a smart move by Tura as the ball goes up in the centre, knocked down by Grisk. He can tackle on the Morlest player. That was Jake Burstall. Free kick against him, and Tura now have a free kick in the centre of the ground. Quick hand pass across to that man Baker.
9: Oh,
11: across
9: fantastic.
11: That's better play by the Tura side.
9: He can play.
12: Yeah, Lothian's got the grab right there. I don't even know if he's leading for the ball, but he ended up with it on his chest.
9: Yeah, that's right.
12: Baker to City, yours.
9: Yep, come on.
11: I think it's Sam Bright, is it?
12: That's Lothian.
9: Lothian.
12: Yeah, so he's
11: nine.
12: Man on the marks at 50. This will take his best, but he does have to breeze behind him. So he's on his way. Probably just going to fall short, is it? It does. Found a free kick there.
9: To Tura.
11: Push out.
9: Oh, look at it. Is it?
11: No, free kick to Tura.
9: No.
11: Right.
9: Oh, it's Morwell East.
12: No, it's got to be Morwell East, yeah.
11: Push out by the tourist side, so Morwell East now have the free kick right on the goal square. They tend to take the ball to the left-hand side, and we'll
12: Galante.
11: Get a mark for Galante. He gets tackled, not paid by the umpire, as the ball runs free. Morwell East attacking from the goal square. We're up there for a mark, 2-on-1. Morwell East have control of the ball. And we cannot see through the two spectators in front of me. But chance for Tura coming through was Jake Smart. And the ball goes out of play. We'll get a throw in, no one behind to the Tura side. So 3-4 plays 4-9. Morlest have to jump the fence to go and get the ball.
9: Grist has been pretty good for Tura, hasn't he? The ruckman.
11: Yeah.
9: He looks like he's playing on... Iorangi's playing on him. So that's an interesting... Because he didn't go into the ruck contest in the forward 50 then, Griff.
11: So Morlest now with the fullback. It's Dylan Field. His kick high up towards the centre-half back. Ball running free over the boundary line. Free kick to Tura on the about 70 out, though, on the right on the boundary. That's Chris Baker with the ball.
9: Don't they pay that anymore? Oh, he played on out of the square, that's why.
11: Yeah,
9: no
12: yeah it wasn't
9: ball.
12: Straight from the kick.
9: Yeah.
11: No, it's a free. It's a throw-in, they said. So it's a throw-in now. With the underneath the Grist, he's got the ball again. But Mervin
9: off.
12: Oh,
11: hang on, Morlest it was.
9: It's a,
11: I got the I and the O mixed up. as more or less now with attacking ball.
9: I've heard that about you.
11: Stop making me laugh. More or less has the ball. I think the weather's coming in.
9: It looks like it might start to...
11: Might belt down.
9: Maybe, yeah.
11: More or less have control of the ball on there between centre wing and forward line. Terrible throw in. We'll get another one.
12: No, he's plucked a free out there.
9: Well done, yeah. He did.
12: Willis Ruckman puts it inside 50. All great intercept. Ooh. No, in the end. No free kick played. It's getting pretty rough in there. Willis pick up, kick it out of a pack quickly. Galante's on the scene. Can't quite get it. Is that Orangi? Is it?
11: Yeah.
12: Yeah, he's brought down well and holding the ball.
9: Yeah, good tackle.
12: Well, there you go. Toura now will run out of half back.
9: Smart looks again.
12: Out to Hulsel. Could have been a push.
9: Yeah,
12: umpire
9: was.
12: Says it is. Doesn't want to take the advantage. So Hulsel will take that. A lot of players behind the ball, Toura, so they're now starting to drift through the midfield. If he looks inboard, there's plenty of numbers to go to, but he just sticks wide at the moment. That's one of the big fellas out wide. That could be bright. He puts it on the boot into the forward pocket. Plenty of numbers there. Again, Jay Francis playing well for Morelis. Puts a spoil on, and we've got a ball up just inside 50. Just not using it very well, are they, going forward? They're just booting it.
11: More or less very well in defence at the moment. As the ball goes up into the chance for Atura to get the ball off the ground. Plenty of players down there. Players that go in, come out again on their backside, and the umpire will come in and ball it up. We're doing an Argentina out there.
9: Oh, well, that's yeah.
12: Ruckman got sent, didn't he? He
11: yeah, did.
12: Took quite the dive. So the ball's up in contest again. That could be deliberate, is it? No, bring it in.
9: There's a lot of appealing going on
12: there
9: today,
12: is.
9: Isn't
11: there? It, yeah.
12: So the little boundary out there on the far side has done a great job. He'll toss it in to the big boys. And as you said earlier, Griff's got very long arms. He's won a lot of hit outs today.
9: Yeah.
12: To a ruck, so he'll go at it again with Takta. Again, Griff puts his left hand to it, but more or less the first to receive. That's Conquest. Makes his way out of the pack. Looks inboard. Risky ball, but it comes off. And that's Phoenix Gorman. Was it play on or
11: yeah,
12: not
11: play on?
12: Play on.
9: Baker
12: tidies it up, gives it to Hulsel, his buddy.
9: Oh, a head clash there.
12: Hulsel doesn't look well. Have we got a free or just holding up?
9: They'll probably just hold it up, I think.
12: Yeah, he doesn't have a helmet on, he doesn't have a hair, he doesn't have anything to protect his head. And we're calling straight for a, what's he called, their blood rule maybe, is it?
11: No, I think he's all right.
12: There's a blood rule here, the other fella, above his eye.
9: Yeah,
12: he's hit right on the top of Holsel's head.
11: Mm.
12: So Moore will play out plenty of blood here. The trainers were very quick on the scene. So we'll just have a hold up here while he comes off.
11: 5 goals, 9 Moore leads to 3-4 Toura. So not a very high scoring game, but plenty of pressure applied there by both teams.
9: 11 minute mark, so probably halfway through the quarter. So Toura need to get a rattle on here and get some goals
11: on
9: the ball.
11: So that player off there with a blood rule.
12: They were both hard at it, weren't they?
9: Yeah. Good to see.
12: Brad Atkinson, he's come in just a late inclusion and he's ended up with probably stitches above his eye.
9: Oh, jeez.
12: So at half-back is holding the ball to Moore East. Bit of a sharp one. He looks at his options. He'll probably go short. No, decides to go long. That's a Iyarangi. Oh, yeah, good mark. Iyarangi, yep. Nice mark. He shows a bit, this young fella. He assesses his options. There's not much on. Oh, well done.
11: Good
12: balks. Moves his way around. Kicks long up to sort of centre forward, but well intercepted again there, and that might be Matt Allen.
9: A bit of afters on
12: and
9: there.
12: 50,
9: yeah.
12: Only earn it, but
9: so
12: that,
9: it should be.
12: That gives Allen the chance to have a shot for a halfback. I reckon he'll be very happy to have a bit of a go at it, and he's asking why is everyone standing in my way, but that ends up being the guy on the mark.
9: Wasn't much of a 50, was it?
12: Wasn't about 70 metres from goal. He looks for the big Bright, who's on a lead. He might find him here. Bright
9: drops another
12: he
9: one.
12: He needs a bag today. He hasn't held a single mark.
9: No,
12: big Bright, he's presented well, but
9: has
12: not used those big mitts of his once today.
9: No.
12: So we've got another ball up 30 metres from goal. Toura's advantage. Again, Grift wins a hit out. Ball in contest there, and I think we might have a repeat ball up.
11: It's very congested down there. You could throw a blanket over him and
12: lots
11: no
12: of
11: one
12: numbers.
11: Would escape.
12: Watch for Hulsel here. He'd be a... Baker's just making his way to the scene. So Grift again wins the hit out. Toura first to it, but under pressure. He's flicked that straight towards the boundary. But he's paid... No, and off the ball, one to Moore East. He looks about going across goal and then thinks better of it. No, it is.
9: Tura.
12: It is gone to Toura. Okay. So Tura will have a shot.
9: I think that's John Pintus. He's
12: 40 from goal.
9: Not too bad. He was pretty good against Ballara in the second half.
12: He was. So, 40 from goal. 45 degree angle. Goal umpire doesn't move. That's a goal.
9: A good kick.
12: Well done.
9: Very good kick from out there on the flank.
12: That gets them to 4 goals, 4, 28, 5, 9, 39.
9: They still need a couple more.
12: They do. Putting up a bit of resistance here. So we're not sure about the free kick, what it was for. It was obviously, it was there. And didn't look like missing, did it?
11: No. No, you did a great job.
9: That kicked well.
11: So Tex Dyson has 2, John Pintus 1, and Lachlan Breen 1 for Tura so far, more or less. Jason McKenzie, Caleb Chapman, Frankie Marks and Kane Arangi and John Conquest. So plenty of goal kickers out there for both teams. 5-9 plays 4-4, more or less leading at the 90-minute mark of the first term. The wind took the ball for the throw-in, but there's a contest in the middle. No one can get it. Umpire will come in and have a ball up once again. Umpire's been busy this afternoon. Ball thrown up. Who can get it? Griff could get it. He can't get it, though. As the ball goes to ground, we've got a tug of war down there, and we'll get a repeat ball up in the centre. Waiting for the throw now. Who can get it? The Tura end up with the ball. Ball goes up to their centre half forward position. Morleister in there with Thurangi, but the Tura Magpies are trying to tackle, good tackle by Semler onto his opponent, and the umpire will come in and have a ball up once again.
9: There's a famous soccer name for here. I used to play against that. Eric Semler played for Moore Rangers back
11: Did
9: in
11: he?
9: The day.
11: Okay. Yeah. Or his father.
9: His father, yeah, not him.
11: Not him, no. They're too young.
9: Probably his grandfather as well.
11: Could have been, yeah. As the ball now is in the centre half forward with Halshaw running in, he gets tackled again.
9: Oh, there's someone in
11: the
9: street.
11: Now the Tigers, two or three
12: great
11: players
12: spoil.
11: On there. Halshaw's in there. He tries to get tackled, but the players are all over it. Umpire will come in, ball it up.
9: Oh, Sammy Bright, he's had a shocker, hasn't he?
12: He has.
9: Dustman's stuck.
12: Good spoil by Jay Francis.
9: It was.
12: Got the big lift. But Bright should be taking those with his size of hands.
11: 30 out as Tura now trying to put something on the scoreboard. Dump the ball forward. Morleys just pick up the ball, roll backwards. And the umpire will come in and ball it up once again. So a complete repeat. Who can get the ball? Pick up off the...
12: That's a goal. Bright.
9: Bright took it out of the ruck.
11: Yes, he did a great job there. So that's his first for the afternoon. Brings Tura back right in.
9: Well, he might as well grab it out of the ruck because he hasn't grabbed it in the air.
12: He'd heard the commentators and he said, I'll say what I can do. I'll just grab it and kick it straight out.
11: So they go to 5-4-34, more or less 5-9-39.
9: 16 minutes gone. So there's, the ball game's back on. It's only a goal in difference and more or less sort of haven't gone forward much at all.
12: I'll tell you what this is good for, commentators. This is great.
11: Yeah, it's really good. Yeah.
12: Loving the fact that this is evening up.
11: Yeah.
12: And it's not through any great, amazing style of play. It's what we thought they'd do, banging it forward.
9: That's right.
12: Heavy guess what? It's working somehow.
11: It's heavy graft, isn't it?
12: Yeah.
9: Yep.
12: So up they go. Again, Griff gets his hands on it. Baker just taps it off the ground, but here's Galante first to it. Little underground hand pass. Another hand pass out to the wing. Morleyster got the numbers here. Doesn't use Conquest. Goes a little bit further afield. Morleyster got a mark to Quinn, is it? No, sorry. 27, Frank Marks.
9: Frankie.
12: On the left foot. Lowers the eyes. A nice little sliding in mark there from Phoenix Gorman. Late inclusion. Again, another left footer. Puts it up 30 metres from goal. Big grab.
9: That'd be
12: Iorangi.
9: It has to be.
12: Wow, what a fantastic mark if there was a Morleyster's mark of the day. That was it.
9: Yep.
12: Very well done. He crashed the pack, came late, and brought it down, landed on his back, but he's up. He's 30 metres from goal, and he'll probably put this away.
9: Yeah, they need a settler, don't they?
12: They do, an important goal.
9: Oh, he's been good above his head today. Terrific.
12: Galante is still finding the ball, but they put a lot more pressure on him in this quarter, which has cut a little bit of their, I guess, their forward movement by cracking down on him. But Iorangi here, 30 metres out, straight in front. Shouldn't make a mistake from here. He confidently puts it over the goal umpire's hat.
9: Yep, that's another goal.
12: Yeah, good effort.
9: Yep.
12: Really good effort. What does that push them out to 11 points?
11: Yeah, 6-9-5-4.
9: Yeah, 11 points. Not good for Tura.
11: So that was Kane's second goal this afternoon. So he's
9: the only multiple. No.
11: No. There's a couple there. Dyson's got a couple.
9: He'd be catching a cold, Tex, down there at the moment.
11: Yeah, he would be. Yeah.
9: I'd bring him up to centre forward and move the big fella into the square because they're just going to bomb it long anyway. So that was good. At least Tex can run around a bit more.
11: That's it.
9: But what do I know? Nothing.
11: We're only here. We're only here for the. For the queen cakes.
9: Well, speak for yourself, Lawrence. Anyway, I'm here for the social interaction, friendship.
11: That's it. Ball back in the centre. We get Tactor and Griff, but the ball is goes for a on-the-ground tackle, and it's a free kick.
9: Oh, no.
11: It's not a free
9: Baker's
11: kick.
9: A bit lucky there. He just dove on it and didn't do anything.
11: Yeah, just took the dive and but didn't get the free kick ball back up there. No one can get the ball, but the umpire says play ball is more or less chain of hand pass out of the centre. Wobbly old kick after half forward. A chance there for
9: Gorman.
11: Gorman again, but he lost the ball. Oh. Coming in, there's a player down for Tura on his haunches into the forward line.
12: Irangi.
11: And that Kane again has got a chance now to double up his effort in the last 4 or 5 minutes.
9: I think Matt Allen might have copped one
11: in the
9: crown regions. Jewels. Rock crown jewels, nether regions. I'm trying to be as politically correct as possible.
12: So Irangi gets another look at it. 30 metres out, slight angle, judging on his last kick.
9: Very deliberate, isn't he?
12: This could be... Could be a handy little second goal for him in this third quarter.
11: Looking off the boot, pulled it to the left.
12: Lovely kick, but it was a point.
9: Yeah, went a fair distance, didn't it?
12: Didn't deviate, so the wind didn't help him there.
11: So the East go to 6-10 to 5-4. Now Susevich,
9: he's gone the top. Not a very good one. Straight to the Moralist,
11: probably about 70 metres out. They go inboard looking for Semler. Mr. Mark, he dropped it. As he got tackled, he lost the ball.
9: That's
11: umpire should have said, drop the ball.
9: Absolutely.
11: No, he doesn't. And the umpire will come in, bounce it.
9: That was a free kick every day of the week.
11: Of course it was.
12: Wasn't a bad option to swing at this side, but Semler really let him down with a... Yeah. Dropping a sitter there, unfortunately.
11: The wind must be really bad. It's a good chance for Tora. Go up forward. Good play there.
12: There he is.
11: By the Torolians.
12: Young Tex.
9: Yeah, that was Jake Smart coming out of the centre there. It was a good kick that time.
12: Really good delivery to Young Tex.
9: Yep.
12: His confidence will be up. He's kicked well today. He hasn't had a lot of it, but he's used it well when he has. Yeah, really nice clearance there.
9: Yeah, it was.
12: Griff got the tap down. And
9: Griff's been very good today. Very good.
12: So they need this if they're going to be any chance.
9: Yeah. 21-minute mark.
12: 40 metres out. He puts it on its way.
9: Beautiful.
12: Look at missing, did it?
9: That's a ripper kick.
11: That's a good kick.
9: Yep.
11: That's equaled his best for Tura against Moralist.
9: 6-10 to 6-4.
11: He's got three. And,
12: and off the back of that, unfortunately, Semler's drop mark here. Yeah. It was not a bad bit of play to bring it across onto
9: the open side.
12: And he's dropped it. Should have been holding the ball.
9: Yep.
12: Umpire throws it up, and then we have that good clearance, and there's a goal. So right play by Moore. Just let down. Bit of a skill error there.
11: So 6-10 plays 6-4. A goal difference here going into 22 minutes of the third term. Players have set himself in the middle. Griffiths gets the tap down, but they get the clearance. No, they don't. Baker gets dispossessed of the ball. And there is also Jake Bursell. He got held, but the umpire said, my ball again in the centre. Throws it up again. Who can get the tap down now? Griffiths, easy. But goes to no one. Morley's sharking around the ball. There's about eight Morley's players around the ball at the moment. So we'll wait for the throw-in again. So three times the ball has been up in the air. Three times they can't get it out, but a good play by Halstall for Tora. Gets the ball up to centre-half forward off the pack. Semler's in there.
9: Good
11: he
9: tackle.
11: Gets tackled by Moore, by Tora. The umpire says, my ball.
12: And Bright then and going for the...
11: They're having a bit of a push and shove down there, but, nothing really untoward.
12: And you saw Bright there, just went the defensive spoil rather than the mark. That might be his go today.
9: Yeah, I think so.
12: So the ball's gone up.
11: In there. pick out there. It was a game of volleyball, but finally a quick hand pass across to Baker. Baker gets a hand pass across. Now the chance for Matt Allen. He goes wide on the boundary line, picked up by Halstall, taken over the boundary line, and we're going to throw in about 50 out from the Tura goal.
9: Yeah, 23-minute mark. We want to get Tura to get a goal here to make it all level.
11: 6-4, so there's only a goal in it. Throw in their half forward line as Tura now get free kick.
12: Halstall held without it.
9: Yeah, he was. They don't normally pay it, but yeah, he was.
11: Yep. So Halstall now has the free kick.
9: It to the ruckman. He's got it.
11: Going to Carl Griff.
9: Well, there you go. I don't know what that was for then.
11: No.
9: I don't know if he's that good a kick either.
11: So Big Carl is about just under 50 metres out.
9: He wants to give it off.
11: He's a left footer. It's
12: Wow,
9: he's kicked it.
12: What a goal.
11: There are.
9: Whoa.
11: level.
12: There was half a dozen of his teammates looking for the handball. They were not confident of the big fella's left foot.
9: Probably rightfully so.
12: He put it up into the breeze and it never looked like missing.
9: It's a beautiful
11: Okay,
9: kick.
11: It scores a level here at the 24-minute mark of the third quarter. So what a game we've had. Big rainbow in front of us. Pot of gold for Moore East or Tura. Who's going to get it?
12: They'll need another two goals here from here before three-quarter time. Otherwise... yeah, Moore should be able to get the job done into the breeze.
9: And Yanara, 23 points up on Foster at the moment.
11: Ooh. Good to see.
9: Good for the lead.
11: Yeah, and the ball thrown up again in the centre. No one can get it down, but coming in is Halstall for Tura. He's in over the ball with the umpire says, play on. Game of rugby down there. Moore.
12: High tackle.
11: Get the free kick in the centre of the ground.
9: Burchell there for Moore. He did well there. He's very tough at the ball there. Got the free kick.
11: So Burchell now has the kick in the centre. Kicks the ball long, straight up towards the goals. Arangi's in there. He can't take the mark, but good play by Susevich. He gets tackled. Umpire will come in, ball it up. Centre half back for the Tura side.
9: 25 minutes. Won't be too much more time, you wouldn't think.
11: So waiting for the big toss up. No one can get a ball, goes straight to ground. A chance there for Moore is through Pickett. He goes into the pocket, but Tura bouncing off his boot, trying to get the ball over the boundary line.
9: Don't bring
11: it in. The ball's out of play.
9: They got in trouble there. There's a siren.
11: And at three-quarter time, scores are level here, according to the scoreboard, according to us, but yet the goal umpires have to agree with that. But at the moment, we make it 6-10 Moore East, 7-4 Tura. Comments, Dwayne?
9: Yep, good fight back in the last 5 or 10 minutes there by Tura. I thought they were gone. Moore East kicked an early one, I think, in that quarter, and looked like they're going to run away with it. But, good fight back by Tura, although Moore East have got a 3 or 4 goal win in the last quarter, and you'd think they'd get the job done, but who knows?
11: Tim?
12: Yeah, it wasn't through any great method, was it? It was just effort.
9: Yeah.
12: Their prime movers didn't do a lot. Baker was probably well held. Halstall was putting his nose over the footy, but the wind helped him, but just lifted, whereas Moore East had more numbers around the ball, didn't use it as well that quarter. So, fantastic. Anyone's game in the last.
11: Well, the loser of this game this afternoon may possibly take home the wooden spoon for the season, but we heard reports of another game that Yanara are ahead of Foster.
9: Yep, by 23 points.
11: So that's interesting stuff. We might go back to the studio for some messages and be back here for the last quarter of the game between Murban North, between Trimore East and Tura. I couldn't say Murban North.
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11: It's all tied up here at the Morley's ground with the score 7-4, Tatura, Morley 6-10, wasted opportunities in the second quarter where they kicked 3-6. So any chance for redemption this quarter by Morley's, Dwayne?
9: Yeah, I think they will. I think they'll probably come home, they're coming home with a decent breeze. They've been playing pretty good footy. They've just got to keep cracking in. I think that they seem to be a little bit of a fitter side. So I'm not going to say hopefully they run over the top of Tour. I hope they don't, but for the game's sake. But I just think they will. I've just seen that younger, fresher legs. So that might tell in the last quarter. But Tour's spirit, well, we've done Tour games in the past, and they have a spirit. There's no doubt about it. They've got a good club ethic and spirit. So hopefully they can bring home the chocolate.
11: And Magpies as well.
9: And they are Magpies. So
11: they are Magpies.
9: I like
11: they don't
9: them.
11: Look like them, but they are.
9: No, they are. They're big Magpies, some of them, but yeah.
11: But do they get the wobbles?
9: Well, I don't even think they're close enough to get a wobble, to be honest.
11: So it's coming into the last quarter here, as we said, 7-4 plays, 6-10. Tim, what do Tura really need to do this quarter? Back up, extra man in back line?
12: Oh, well, they've got to win it rather than save it. So Sam Bright, maybe get his hands on it. Tex up forward, take a few grabs and kick straight if he can.
9: Well, Sam gets his hands on it.
12: Yeah, just maybe hold
11: got
12: it.
11: Big hands.
9: Catch it.
12: I just think Irungi and McKenzie up forward might take this away from him in the last.
11: Right, start the last quarter with Griff getting the knockdown for Tura. They get the clearance from the back line, but a push in the back there for the Morley side. As they're attacking down, that was a good play by James Quinn. He gets the ball up into the forward pocket, ball bouncing, a chance for the East to score the board, but they eventually can do that. A wobbly old kick, goal, says the goal umpire from all East. Or is he?
12: Goal. Climo with the check side.
11: No. The umpires come in.
9: They're going
11: to have a VAR
9: it.
11: On this one.
9: I mean, he's given the goal umpire. What are they going to talk about?
12: Three blokes trying to tell him it hit the post or went over the post. He's going to go with the Tura call, which is a point.
11: Ooh. Point to Morley's, so 6-11,
9: yep, that's all right.
12: Let's see if that point matters.
9: Yeah.
11: 6-11, 7-4, Morley's have taken the lead. Oh, a drop kick to Elsewhere.
9: Drop kick?
11: Back. Look
9: oh,
11: like a drop kick.
9: Come on.
11: Famous in my day.
9: It was.
11: A kick go forward, and that goes to Lachlan Smart. Sent on the half-back line for the Tura side. Plenty of sunshine here at Moore East. As now, Smart, he gets the ball. Up onto a centre wing, flies, man in front.
12: Oh, lovely mark.
11: That was taken there.
12: The ruckman.
11: Tactor now, he gets inboard towards the forward pocket. No one get there, but behind is Pinkton. He gets that quick hand pass to Lachlan
9: Smart. They're mucking around with
11: it. He mucked around more. He could have got a free kick out of this. They couldn't push and shove there. It's a game of soccer.
9: It's a goal now.
11: Hand pass now. Quickly the Morley start through the new player.
12: James Quinn.
11: Quinn.
9: Yep.
11: So Quinn gets his first goal for the East this afternoon. That's what they really needed.
9: Good play by Climo, getting it off the deck and hand passing it on there. That was
11: but
9: good play.
11: Lax defence by Tura.
9: Well,
11: that goal.
9: It wasn't lax. They went inboard with short hand passes when they should have gone long down the line.
11: Yeah.
9: The conditions aren't, and your skills aren't that good enough to be doing stuff like that.
11: And it's not wet and muddy.
9: No.
11: The ground is very stable out there, so, you know, they can afford to go kicking long.
9: That's right.
12: Good forward pressure there, wasn't it, in the end by Morwell?
9: In the end it was, but that should never
12: shouldn't
9: have
12: given them a chance of it.
9: No, that's right.
11: So Morwell has hit the lead, 7 points already, going into the third minute of this last quarter. So Tura now get the ball out of the centre. That's better play by the Turians.
9: Tururians.
11: Tururians. And so we go now for the Magpies. Easy to say.
9: There's
11: a free kick being taken down there. The umpire might come in and ball it up half forward for the Tura side.
12: So your number 51 there, Brad Atkinson, who got that blood rule. He's got a beautiful bit of black tape around the top of his head there.
9: Has.
12: Quite a look.
9: Yeah.
12: Ball goes up. Grift will no doubt win this, which he does. Puts it to Horsall. Free kick's been plucked out, though.
9: Oh,
12: it's going Morwell's direction.
9: To the other ruckman, Tactor.
12: Tactor's got the ball on half-back.
9: Well, he's going for the hand pass.
12: That's probably a good idea.
9: Galante.
12: So he gives it to Galante. He's smart little ball, but it's one on two down here. Oh, he's done very well. Well done there by Pickett. So he's just got the ball just forward of centre on the left foot. Puts it inside 50. Oh, old mate tries to take it on his knees, but he ends up getting absolutely taken out. In very big contest in the forward pocket, which we can barely see, but the handball's come out.
11: Someone's standing
12: go
11: in the
12: in.
11: Way.
12: Maybe had his legs taken out. Umpire finally says it's mine. So, yeah, it was a odd bit of play down the pocket there. There's been a little bit of that today, some contests where one team gives it back to the other and vice versa. So in the ruck again, Grift gets beaten this time by Tactor, brings it down to ground again with Stacks on, and the ball back to the umpire. So it's man-on-man all over the ground, and then about, what have we got, about 30 players around the ball. So the ball goes up, the ruckman will go at it. Tactor, huge hit, goes maybe 20 metres forward. Coming out on the lead there was McKenzie, but Tura clean up. He looks to go wide, handball out. Looking down the wing here, Tura thinks about taking a bounce, but very lovely. Hits up Francis there on the just backward of centre wing. He looks short. Haven't done that all day, but well done. And he finds a teammate in Matt Allen. No, it's 50 metres, I think. Yeah. So we'll get a chance to push a little further up the field here. Is that Pintus?
11: Yep.
12: He usually uses the ball pretty well. So there's about 4 one-on-ones that he's looking at him. He might want to put it somewhere near Sham Bright, and he might surprise us. Let's see. Leading option there from Tex. Another second option. Goes short. It's going to really, actually a nice, tidy little option there, and that's Jake Smart.
9: Yeah, that's good, a coach. Always kick it to the coach. Should kick it to Baker.
12: And he does. Baker has it about 40 out. He won't be kicking a goal from there. Looks inboard.
9: Great.
12: He's found
9: kick.
12: Someone. Through hands.
11: Kick
12: the big
11: the
12: fella.
11: Ground.
9: Hit the post. Kick off the ground by the big fella. Hit the post. Unlucky. And kick out straight to Galante at halfback flank.
11: They move the ball quickly, more or less, from defence to Galante. Halfback line for the Morley's side. He's waving his teammates on up towards the scoreboard. A bouncing there for a bounce behind three players. Could go out the boundary line right in front of the scoreboard, which says Morley's 7-11 to 7-5, and
9: think,
11: even 1 goal the difference.
9: I think the sun in the eyes is blinding a few of the players there too.
12: That's why the umpy wore the hat. See, we were wondering about
9: that. That's right, yeah. He knew the sun was coming.
11: Yep. Throwing now in front of the scoreboard with Morley's 1 goal up, big knock by Griff. He can't get the ball to ground though, no one can get it. Umpire will come in, ball it up again. There's no way out for the ball there, completely smothered by about four players. Throw up again, players in underneath it. No one can get a decisive tap, goes to ground now. Bunch of players in there, got a scrum. Morley's can clear the ball out of the scrum, but a free kick be taken by Tura for out on the full. Tura now have the ball right on the 50-metre arc. Just running forward. Big long kick, that's what they need. Up, but the wind is taking it. The ball goes to ground then. Morley's off the boots, straight mark for the East. couple of hand passes. Now they're on the way up into the goal square. Great mark there, taken by Morley's.
12: McKenzie.
11: Taken by McKenzie. Yeah. Johnson McKenzie.
9: Yeah, already nice one pass goal by this Virgil. Afternoon.
11: Could make it two. Big tall boy.
12: Yeah, he didn't just blast away, did he? He kept it low.
9: Virgil's been good,
12: to his advantage.
9: Yeah.
12: That was well done. This could be a decisive goal.
9: Yeah, I think so. Yep. This will just put the nail on the coffin.
11: So, McKenzie, he lines up. What's the goal umpire?
12: Point.
11: 1 point only.
9: Jeez, bad miss there. They've missed some easy ones, haven't they?
11: 7-12 plays 7-5. So, they've made the difference. So, Tura have to kick two goals now to win.
9: No, I can't see him kick two goals.
11: No, not the
9: quarter.
11: Way they're going. Sasevich now with the ball. Shiding his eyes. He got that one too. As in the pink, it's in the centre. Yeah. But good tackle by Morlis. They lose possession. Now Tura try and get the ball out. But Morlis.
9: Good play by Pintus.
11: Coming through a similar for Morlis. Now they've got the chance through Conquest. He goes on to half forward. Morlis now has the ball through Quinn. He has a long kick.
9: Sling tackle.
11: The ball goes out of play.
9: Sling tackle.
12: Paid it downfield as well, I think.
9: But, no, so he's up and about.
11: Kick to Morwell East. Right in the pocket. To be taken there by Blair Climo.
9: It looks like it. Yep.
12: He's done a bit this quarter, actually. Been pretty dynamic. Set up a couple of goals for teammates.
11: Probably only about 25 out, slight angle.
9: Be about 15.
11: Good miss. Does the banana check side?
12: Goal.
11: And he's kicked a goal. So that's Climo's first goal for the afternoon.
9: That's a bit stiff of the Tura bloke. I mean, it was there, sort of. But, I mean, when you've been, you know, grounding away all game and it's a sling tackle like that.
11: A couple of silly things happen, don't they?
9: Yeah,
11: 8 goals, 12 plays, 7-5 as we go into nearly 9 minutes here of the last term. So more or less building up a two-goal lead at the moment. So it's going to be hard for Tura now to come back.
12: Conquest, it seems. He's done a pretty okay job on Baker in the second half.
9: Yeah.
12: Probably held him accountable, and they just haven't had that drive through Baker. They've just swapped opponents at the moment. But, yeah, he's done a pretty good job, Conquest, just to keep Baker a little bit quiet.
11: So more or less a bit happier now. I can see Herney down there. He's back in his civilians. And
9: well, he walked past us with a slap in his hand and he was not limping. So, and there's no bandage on the knee. So
11: no,
9: I don't know.
11: Maybe one to nearly finish.
9: Yeah, I think so.
11: But 8-12 plays 7-5. So we thought this game would be a pretty reasonable game, be close, and it is.
9: So far.
11: Ready to come on the ground is Jordan Knox, waiting for the knockout. Good play there by the big player in grip, but can't just get the ball out of the centre. Neither team has been clean getting the ball out of the middle. Been congested, plenty of toss-ups by the umpire. Eventually, when he gets hold of the ball, as the ball gets thrown up, Grist gets knocked out of the way. In there is Baker too for Turb. Eventually, a free kick though to be paid by Morwell East in the centre of the ground. So this is what Turb didn't really need.
9: No one on the mark either.
11: Is Frankie Marks. That's he can run, kicks long, up into inside the 50, nearly a good mark.
9: Players
11: coming over the top, and no one can get the ball, rings up over the top. A few high flyers in there then.
9: Oh, yeah. That
12: was Irangi and some others went different directions at the same time, didn't they?
11: So throw in now, a chance. Who can get there? No one. The free kick being paid to who? No one. Ball going to be thrown in once again, I think.
9: Well, no,
11: bit of confusion down there.
9: There was no nominated ruckman from Morwell East, so Grifter was just well on his rights to grab it and play on and kick it, but they pulled it back for another throw-in. So
11: we've got another throw-in inside the 50 for Morwell East. He gets the tap down again. In there is Chris Baker. He can't get the ball, and the ball will be thrown up again. Forward pocket for the Morwell East side as they lead. 8 goals, 12 to 7-5. Not big knock again. Morwell East has a chance.
9: Well done, Galanti.
11: As he gets it for another goal.
9: Yeah, great tap.
11: That's better for Morwell East. 9-12.
9: That was a great tap by Tactor to Galanti running through that pack and kicked a nice goal.
12: A little bit of class, wasn't it? Great finish by Galanti.
9: Yep.
12: The earlier decision you mentioned, it was almost as if he said, well, Morlis wasn't ready for that ruck. Well, that's bad luck.
9: That's
12: nobody
9: right.
12: nominated. Yep. It was Griff's ball to do what he want with it.
9: Yep.
12: And those, as we've seen, the outcome is they kicked a goal from it.
11: So it's an 18-point lead to the Morlis side. So they're starting to bang on the goals a bit. Makes it a lot harder now for Tura to do much about it.
12: It's and probably what we thought was going to happen, wasn't it?
9: Yeah, but Tura don't deserve this. They've been a lot better than what's transpiring.
11: As the ball goes up, he got Hal Griff and the umpires paid a
9: free kick. Yeah, free kick to Pintus. Play on.
12: Play on.
11: Oh,
9: which should do.
12: The umpire's going to bring it back.
9: He's going to bring it back.
12: Yeah.
11: Yeah.
12: Oh, and they're still playing.
9: They're still
12: on.
9: Going.
11: So the free kick will be taken by Pintus in the centre of the ground. Ball is eventually relayed back to him. But anyone making a lead? Yes, it's
9: Baker. He's got to go.
11: Baker in the centre now has to kick the ball long. He elects to kick short and goes straight to the opposition in Jake Burchell. Burchell now from Morlis goes on to the wing. Good mark taken by Irangi. Arangi now, he chips in short. Plenty more loose plays there. Conquest with the ball. Centre wing, more loose.
12: So Conquest plays on, comes through to centre half forward.

0: Well, he's been given a 35-metre penalty, so he'll be 55 metres out.
1: He still should kick it, actually.
0: He's actually got a spare teammate.
1: Galante.
0: 20 from goal, the guy over the top there.
2: Himself.
0: If he lowers his eyes.
1: Oh, that's a shocking.
0: He might end up on the end of the crumbs if he had turned around. He would have got it. But here we go, more least. Lay a tackle, but he says a ball up. Yeah, a bit of a nothing kick, wasn't it? Didn't have a shot, didn't pass it, just sort of popped it up. So these ruckmen will go at it again. They've both nominated this time, and they both go. Morelis gets his mitts to it first, comes to ground, and Tura, spread from the pack on the left foot, looks up there to Bright, but another good spoil from Jay Francis, who's been strong in defence with the long sleeves.
1: Yeah, he certainly has.
0: So another throw-in. We had lots of ball-ups, lots of throw-ins, lots of secondary ball-ups today. It's been, you know, around the clinches, there hasn't been a lot of clear football. So despite Grift winning a lot of hit-outs, he hasn't really put it out of the pack to advantage. But this one he puts again just to the feet of a normal East player. Tura tidy it up and put it into the hot spot for some unknown reason. Tura first to it. He's wrapped up. Not a great kick, that one. So again, another ball-up.
1: Not when you're chasing a game, Tim. You've got to go direct, straight
2: go
1: down
2: forward.
1: The gut. You don't
2: look,
1: go
2: when you look
1: sideways.
2: At the ground, there's no one within 70 metres of the Tura goal.
0: Absolutely. So a ball up. Again, we might get a secondary. Ball's just come clear. More or least first to it. And there's Jay Francis with the handball out to the back. Anybody's ball, Helsel will take that. And he does. And he gets a wrestle for his... Oh, no, ball up. Okay.
1: Oh, that's 50-50.
0: Looked a mark, but we've got another ball up.
2: Well, he was not happy, Helsel.
0: No.
2: He threw the ball at the umpire.
0: He did. Grift wins a hit out. More will though shark it, as they have a fair bit today. Tura come out the other side of the pack. Link up by hands. Helsel gets the ball he should have had a minute ago. But unfortunately gets bumped while he kicked. Intercept there by Jay Francis, who goes deep into the pocket.
2: And
0: we
2: the
0: might
2: umpire
0: have a free kick.
2: Is free kick, More will East.
0: And he looks a bit proppy, the More will East forward.
1: That's Climo again, I think.
0: Yeah. That is Climo. He's shown a little bit as a sort of mid to small forward.
1: Yeah, just in the last quarter. Well,
2: yeah, last term, yeah.
1: Last half,
0: yeah,
1: I should
0: yeah,
1: say. First half did nothing, but in the second half he's been more prominent.
2: And Morley's doing a lot of rotations here, so they're bringing players on and off, giving them a fresh feel about the game.
1: That's a goal.
2: Kick by
0: nice
2: Blair
0: finish.
2: Climo. That's his second for the quarter. And, well, that game maybe
1: over.
2: Puts the game...
1: Yeah, 16, coming up to 16 minutes.
2: Puts the game beyond the reach of Tura at the moment. 10 goals, 12 plays, 7-5.
1: Yeah, 22 shots to 12. Yeah, we thought this would happen.
2: Yeah, a blowout in the last quarter.
1: Yeah, unfortunate because Tura have been pretty good. They've had a couple of rough decisions in that last quarter against them, but they're trying hard, so good on them. But more or less, yeah, they're just a bit quicker and a bit
2: just
1: more
2: too,
1: clinical.
2: Too quick, yeah. Okay, Morelis setting himself. Grift must be tired of rucking this afternoon.
1: Yeah.
2: He loses that one. Tacked is in there for Morelis. Up the centre half forward. A one-hander tried by Irungi. He couldn't get the ball now. Morelis to try and there. Being smarty pants down there. Picked up by Conquest. Lines up the goals. Going to drop short. Fullback is there. And Sasevic, he gets knocked to the ground.
0: Bit of a wrestle on for my play there too,
2: and
0: mate.
2: He eventually gets
1: yeah,
2: up.
1: It's on.
2: And we get the ball on the far side. The umpire says, play ball down there. More or less, line up the goals. Nearly a mark in the back pocket. Ooh, was. And the players are getting the ball now. Tura bringing the ball out wide to
1: Helsel.
2: Helsel now along the wing for the Tura side. Drops in short, though, as More or less. Intercepted the ball. Good play there by the East coming through the player, Jake. Burschel.
1: He's been good today.
2: Burschel now, centre wing for the Morley side. Kicking down to the northern end. A long kick up into the pack. Coming down behind.
0: Well
2: quick
0: played.
2: Hand pass into the goal square. And it's Arangi, is it?
0: No, Climo across
2: Climo.
0: To Galante. Yep.
1: Yeah, Climo to Galante.
0: Yep. We've mentioned earlier, Climo just created opportunities for teammates in this second half. And again, he did that. Just stayed on the ground. Ball comes over the back. Spilled into his hands, quick handball to Galante, comes through, kicks easiest of goals.
1: Yeah.
0: The little fracas there earlier was James Quinn was sort of dealt with after he got rid of the ball, and so a little bit of a dust up there in the back flank. For the rest of the game, it's been played in pretty good spirits, but they just sort of have a little dance there for 30 seconds or so. Yeah,
1: bit of a cuddle.
2: Yeah. Yeah, so more or less now, trip out to 11-12 to a 7-5. That goal was the second one.

0: Galanti.
1: Player Galanti. He had a very good first half. Dropped off a little bit in the third, but coming back again. A good tackle late on Hosu in the middle for Tura. Lying flat on the ground, umpire will come in for another bounce. That hurt him.
2: He's hard at it, Burchell, isn't he? He's pretty rugged sort of player.
1: He got in there and he got
3: so is Halsall.
2: Absolutely. Yeah, the pair of them, they're both ball players. And they've met in the middle there.
3: Another head clash, I think.
2: Yeah.
1: He's been knocked around a little bit this afternoon, but he's getting up again, wiping the eyes, and said, right, let's get into it, Magpies. As the ball goes up, more or less easy, get the tap down there. That was a good play by Tactor. He gets the ball out, but sharked by Tura. They get the ball onto their half-forward line, 2-on-1 down there. Can the Magpies do anything with it? They can't. Good pick-up by Morris up towards the scoreboard on the half-forward line. Good play coming there by Semler. He goes now, drives the ball into the forward line. Push and shove, man behind. Couldn't get the mark, Morris. Quickly off the boot, into the goal square, but a mismark by the Morris forward. Quick hand pass to Morris, and that's another goal for the East. And that was...
3: James Quinn.
1: Quinn. Kicking the ball for Morris. His second for the afternoon. Morris are just doing what they please at the moment.
3: House has come off the ground, so...
2: Yeah, too many head knocks today.
3: Yeah, he's had a couple of real large ones. So
1: Morley's now swing out to 12-12. Almost impossible task now for Tura, who at one stage the game they were level, and then Morley's they were level at three-quarter, and then Morley's to come out and kicked five goals this quarter. So
3: 20-minute mark too. So.
2: And you talked about it earlier, the fitness difference here between the sides. They're just running the game out a lot more strongly, the Morley side.
3: Yep.
2: Not surprising to see them come over the top here.
1: Getting darker out there too.
2: It is.
1: As the ball thrown up in the middle, attacked against the big tap, but only as far as his teammate Conquest. Up into the forward pocket, push out there. Under pressure is the...
3: Oh, great pickup.
1: More or less players in under the ball now, but Tura under pressure, get the ball out on the full.
3: No, it's smothered off. Smothered.
2: There's no doubt about Tura. They're rugged. They go hard at it. You see there the desperation. The game's gone and they're still
3: desperate,
2: willing to put their nose over the ball. Yeah. It's really pleasing. You know, they got a long trip home and they're going hard.
1: So chance for Tura to get the ball out. Whoa. Of the door. Nearly took his head off.
2: Ruth.
1: And it's a free kick to Morley's.
3: Yeah, but he didn't have his hands anywhere near it, though.
2: Nearly kicked his head to centre half back, though.
3: Yeah, ooh. Well... Didn't touch his hands, though.
1: Is that Semler, is it?
2: Yeah, it is, yeah, number 9. Yeah. Yep, Semler. I thought it was dangerous. Dangerous, despite
1: so
2: his mitts
1: now,
2: not on
1: 45 out, slight angle. And, well, it's a bit of a blowout now. We thought a three-quarter might be interesting term, but this time, more or less, to really come back. Kick by Semler up into the goal square. Touched off the pack for a minus score only. So 12-13, plays 7-5. And, well, I think Tura have not even, I think they've only got into their 50 twice this turn, so they haven't done very well.
3: Jeez, look, Baker, he took the kick in. He's running from past. Jeez, he's gone.
2: Working hard, isn't he?
3: He is working hard.
2: Big Lachlan Smart down behind play. The big fella looks pretty sore.
3: Yeah,
2: he's hobbling away.
3: He's hobbling.
1: And we've got a bit of a skirmish in the front here where the umpire says my ball. Time running out.
3: He's got sunglasses on too.
1: Jeez. Really afraid of the...
3: He should be at the beach.
1: There's a knockout there by...
2: Conquest.
3: There's a swing. You got a
1: slingshot.
3: Oh.
1: And a free kick should have been downfield. But
3: should have been.
1: He had a bit of a laugh about it. So, the umpire says free kick downfield.
3: Yep, the other one. The other umpire. That's
1: he saw
3: right.
1: it because the umpire closest to us had his back to
2: Yeah, he turned too quickly, didn't he? Yeah.
1: So where's the ball? I don't know where it is.
2: Baker's still running.
3: Yeah. He's going to get it.
1: He gets a hand pass across to Baker now. Baker in the forward pocket. Nearly finds his man. Got kicked out of the way. Pushing the back.
2: Pushing the back.
1: Higher forward pocket for the tourist side. If anyone needs to score a goal now, it's Tura, but they're really too far behind.
3: Tex isn't in a hurry. I'll give you the tip.
1: So, Tex, can he make it 4? Beat his own top score against Morley.
3: I don't know, unless the wind's
1: probably
3: dropped.
1: A bit too far out.
3: Yeah.
2: And that was Baker just doing a Dacos impersonation, wasn't it? Got the ball probably 4 times in a row.
1: It's a nice kick up, but the wind is taking it to the left. Nearly a mark there for Artura. Kick off the ground by Morlist. From the
3: Galente's gone the barrel.
1: Torpedo up into Pinktis in the centre for Artura. Gets a hand pass out to Helschel. Goes
3: there
1: out quiet to Baker. Baker on the centre wing for Torre. He goes a chip kick. Can his own man run the ball? Overruns it, of course. Eventually, Morley's trying to pick it up. Players are all over it, and they can't get it out. The other players come in, push him out of the way, and a free kick to be brought up here. And the players are pushing and shoving.
3: No, they're not.
1: But nothing really in it. 7-5 to 12-13. Throw up again. Chance now for... all the teams you push out there. Can Artura do anything with it? They can't.
3: They can kick it out
1: on the
3: full.
1: So our time running out. We've gone 24 minutes here. Last quarter, more or less, 12-13 to 7-5. Tura tried to bring the ball forward, but more or less good in defence. Decided to go inboard. Good play there going
3: this
1: to
3: Semler.
1: Semler now has to chip kick. Famous for Morlis, they've got control of the ball in the centre. Liam Little, he gets a hand pass across. There's a bit of fancy work there by Morlis, but it's
3: works.
1: Got the desired opposition.
2: As nice
1: Bailey Gallant kicks into the
3: forward. Great pass.
1: That was great play
2: here
1: by
2: he
1: Morlis.
2: Here is the second half, man.
1: From the back line right up to the forward line, no one touched bar Morlis players.
2: That'll be Climo. Is that a good second half? He gets himself another look at it.
1: So he's going for his third goal this afternoon.
2: Again, more or less just good ball use, wasn't it?
1: Yeah.
2: They were prepared to go direct, straight through the middle, and Climo 30 metres in front. And he makes no mistake, does he? He does make
3: a
2: slight mistake by pushing it right. So that's a behind. So we're up to 86 to 47. Comfortable margin now with probably a couple of minutes to go. Touré again bringing it in from defence. So he evaluates his options. He'll come out to the ruckman, no doubt, to Grift. It goes a little bit shorter, but it's intercepted there by Burschel. He's been a consistent performer today. He can hold his head high, and he goes for an impossible pass into the pocket to Climo, who just lets it trickle out over the boundary. In the dying stages here, the rain's held off, but he's getting a little darker. But no excuses for anyone today. I think it's been a pretty good conditions for winter football. So the ball's in. Tura ruck straight down to Baker, who gives a short handball. Might be a more or least intercept here. No, off hands. Quick handball out of the pack from Tura. Baker will get hold of it.
1: There's
2: doesn't
1: siren.
2: Have the ball. Siren's gone.
1: So with the final score here, 12 goals, 14-86. Tura 7-5. 47. So, Dwayne, a blowout in the last quarter.
3: Yeah, we sort of predicted it. We hoped it didn't happen because, Tour have been so brave today. But, the younger legs and, the greater leg speed in the end told in that last quarter, especially, 3 or 4 goal win. Tour didn't do enough with it. Battled hard to get level at three-quarter time. But an entertaining game. It's, a couple of the marks that could have went Tura's way if their forwards had stickier hands, they might have kicked a few more, might put more pressure on, and we might have had a different sort of result. But yeah, in the end, the better side won.
1: Yeah,
2: and they probably put off the inevitable by not kicking straight early.
3: Yeah.
2: Like really, more or least, had the upper hand for most of the game. Third quarter, I thought Tura did really well, but it was probably always going to go this way with the wind in the last.
3: Mm.
2: In particular, last quarter, Climo, went well against the breeze. A couple of goals. Oirangi did well in the third quarter.
3: Yeah.
2: That was really valuable goals against the breeze. The ruckman, as we said, he battled all day. Grift for Tura.
3: Mm.
2: They clamped down a little bit on Baker, but he's got good fitness. He was still running game out, wasn't it? But I thought Conquest did a good job on him in that second half. Some really good efforts from Jay Francis. I mentioned him a couple of times at halfback. I thought he played quite well. Defended strongly. Johnson McKenzie's a likely type. Didn't get a lot of it, but leaps well. As I said, good temperament because he probably should have had one earlier for a push in the back. They give their all, don't they, the Tura players, though? They never gave up on today. Just unfortunately, probably not the skill nor the fitness to match it with the Maul side.
1: That's right. The last quarter was their downfall. Looking at the goal scorers for the Maul side, John Conquest won. What a great name that one is. Bailey Galanti 2, Arangi 2, Johnson McKenzie won, Caleb Chapman won, Frankie Marks won, Blair Climo too, but had a lot of the ball in the last quarter, so he did very well. And for Tura, Sam Bright, Carl Grift, Tex Dyson with three, John Pinkus won, and Lachlan Breen won. But overall, I thought for three quarters, Tura had plenty of say in the game. They contested. More or less probably missed a lot of early shots. They had 26 shots to 12, so they were consistently attacking the scoreboard, but eventually finished up with 12-14 to 7-5. I think Tura will live another day, but more or less their what second win for the season, so they would be pretty happy with that. With only what four or five games to go, they can look to next year. And I think on Monday night they have their decision one way or the other whether they'll go to North Gippy. They've already signed a coach for next year. We won't tell you who it is because we're not allowed to tell you at the moment.
3: You're sworn to secrecy.
1: A lot of secrecy, and I know he comes from the Allenbank Footy League, so that'll be a new face in the league, and whether they're in North Gippy or Mid Gippy, whatever they are, we just wish them well under a new coach. But this afternoon, 12 goals, 14 more East, defeated Tura 7-5. Tim, your final comments?
2: Oh, look, but Galanti was probably the most consistent for the day, probably best on field for me. Semler's really hard at it for Morwell East. Blair Climo, I thought, had a really good second half. Takta, he battled and probably got over the top of the ruckman really late, yeah. Whereas Pintus was really strong in the hit-outs probably for the first three quarters. Halsall, he's hard at it, and we saw at the end had to go off with maybe too many knocks in the head. Grift, we mentioned, had lots of hit-outs. Tex Dyson, limited opportunity, but took his chances when they came. Yeah, more or less they've got a bit to build on there. Mention, of course, to Irangi. I thought he's good. He shows a bit, doesn't he?
1: He does.
2: Leaps really strong at it. Good size, up early. Hearn could have had three goals in the first half, but ended up with 3 points and a sore knee. So it was a bit of a shame for him.
3: And a slab.
2: Yeah, but look, an entertaining game until three-quarter time, and then Morwell East just had the superior fitness and finished off really well.
1: So all in all, a comfortable win for Morwell East this afternoon, 12-14 to 7-5. On behalf of my fellow commentators, Dwayne, thank you, Dwayne.
3: Thank you, Laurie.
1: Tim, thank you, Tim.
2: Thank you very much.
1: And Truck saying goodbye for now, and we'll catch you all again next week.
0: Thank you, boys. Well done. And, it was a game that we thought was going to be a lot closer than that, but the first three quarters were terrific, and then Morwell East just went away with it with 6-4 in the last quarter to... to 1 point. So that's the game that we had. Morwell East defeating Tura 12-14, 86 to 7-5, 47. So a couple of quick messages. We might have a little bit of music, and then I've got some scores that we can go. But Foster, I'll give you this score. Yanar has beaten Foster. So the number two side, Yanar visiting Foster. So the tight old game there, 7-4, 46 to Yanar, and Foster 3-9, 27. So it's it must be a really tight match, that one. The other game, the other final score that I have is Fish Creek, 5-11, 41, defeating number 7, that's number 3, Fish Creek, defeating number 7, Tarwin, 3-3, 21. So 20-point victors there as well. Still haven't got the Hill End, Stony Creek, or the Newborough versus Ballara scores. And we'll just get a few messages now. Time now is 28 minutes to 5 o'clock here on Gippsland FM. This is Saturday Afternoon Sports Fest with me, Greg King. And thank you very much out there to Laurie Truck Williams, Dwayne Reck, and also Tim Cotter from the AFL, who joined us today as our special guest commentator. It was great to have you. Also to... Also to Peter Gray for looking after our satellite and everything else and all the technical deal, and even Michael Hicks, who came out and joined us when we had a bit of a problem right at the start of the game. But we got there. Well done, guys. So that was three more. I'll have the scores coming up shortly, but here's some messages, and then I'll be back in just a moment.
4: What will we have for dinner after the footy? I know. I'll take the family to Three Bears Barbecue at number 4 Electra Avenue, Morwell. 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
0: So we have the AFL score for the first match today. Carlton versus the Gold Coast, and go with the mighty Blues by 13-point winners. 16 goals, 14, 110 to 15 goals, 7, 97 for the Gold Coast. So get our season back on track. I say ours because I'm a Carlton supporter, as you could probably tell. 13-point winners against the Gold Coast. Good on you, Carlton. Well done, Blue Boys. I'll be able to watch the replay tonight when I get home. A couple of other quick scores before we go. I know that Hawthorn and Essendon at the 20-minute mark of the first quarter, 2 goals, 3 to Hawthorn. That's 15 points to Essendon, 1 goal, 2, 8. The other matches in the Gippsland League, which we can give you now. I think I told you about Foster and Yanar. Fish Creek, yes, I did that one. I did Hill End, 6 goals, 7, 43 to Stony Creek, 3 goals, 9, 27 So that's, yeah, that was a fairly close sort of game, but low scoring, obviously. So 16-point winners there to Hill End. And Newbra, 12 goals, 6, 78 I think the game is over. I'm not quite certain yet, but it's at, I've got the 30-minute mark, so I reckon that the game's fairly much over and they're just waiting for the confirmation scores from the umpires. So the scores, the scores I have are 12 goals, 6, 78 to Newborough, to Ballara, 11 goals, 7, 73. So... They scored 5 goals in the last quarter to 2 goals and just missed out by 5 points. Just, I would say it's, no, it hasn't come through yet, but be fairly close. All right, let's have a little bit of music. We've had a lot of talk. Well done to the boys out there at Morwell East, just around the corner from where I'm sitting at the moment. Well, a couple of kilometres, 5 kilometres away, so thereabouts. So let's have, from 1977, a little bit of blues off the album Hard Again. This is Muddy Waters. And we have a cross-eyed cat.

cross-eyed cat. How cool was that? Muddy Waters from the 1977 album Hard Again. And boy, all right, I've got a couple of final scores from the North Gippsland League. Hayfield, 13-11-89, defeated Yarram 1-8-14. And Yulon North, YYN, 18-14-122, defeated Sale City 9-11-65. I will give you the scores in the Gippsland League. They're a little bit behind most other leagues. They start a bit later. Halfway through the last quarter in all five games that I've got here. Wonthaggi, 15-12-102, and Bairnsdale is 15-6-96. So that's a close game, a goal of the difference there at the moment. Leongatha and Morwell, 2 points of difference there. Leongatha 5-8-38 and Morwell 5-6-36. Warrigal is well in front of Mafra. 10 goals, 15-75 to 6 goals, 11-47. That's about the 18-minute mark of the last quarter. Mowi has, they're going to have a big win, and so are Traralgon. Mowi, 24-10-154 to 10-4-64 by Druin. That's 90 points of difference there. And over 100 points of difference for Traralgon and Sale, 24-22-166 to 6-5-41. And both those games are about halfway through the final quarter. So what have we got with the AFL? We have got Hawthorn, 3 goals, 4, 22 to Essendon, 2 goals, 3, 15. So that's at the 31-minute mark of the first quarter. Did I mention Trafalgar and Bunyip in the Allan Bank District League? I'll do that one. Trafalgar, 10 goals, 9, 69, and Bunyip, 3 goals, 1, 19. Time now is 14 or 13 minutes to 5 o'clock. Let's have a couple of more tracks and then I should have some more scores all ready to go. I'm a big fan of Stevie Ray Vaughan, so let's do that, followed by a Diesel with One Thing After Another. So Stevie Ray Vaughan first with the track is called Tightrope off his album from 1989 called In Step. And then following on with that with Diesel, One Thing After Another.

0: The Fabulous Diesel, one thing after another off his 1992 album, absolutely sensational album called Hep Fidelity. So one thing after another. You are listening to Gippsland FM. My name is Greg King. This is Saturday Afternoon Sports Fest. We are winding down. We're getting into the last hour of the scores and the bits and pieces from the great footy match. Well, it was a good footy match. It was a bottom of the table track. So what are we doing next week? Well, I will let you know. Next week is August the 1st. And the Gippsland FM match of the round will be between the Minion and Dumbulk United, MDU, and Thorpedale. Both clubs are evenly matched and are fighting for a place in the finals. And we'll be there to bring you the play-by-play coverage, as we do every week. The Demons versus Blues game will be another great Gippsland FM 104.7 match of the round that you won't want to miss. So, MDU versus Thorpedale. So, that'll be fantastic. And I think I heard the boys talking about where the finals are, but I'll get a confirmation of all that. I didn't take the notes. So we'll sort that out next week. You'll know where all the finals are going to be by next week. I'll make sure a special effort to do that. All right. Let me do some other scores. And now... I haven't got them all yet because some are going, but let's go to the Allan Bank. I've got five out of the six games at the Allan Bank District League. Don't know what's happened to Allan Bank and Katani. I think they're a little bit later than the other games, but the last score I had was Allan Bank 8-7-55 to 6-5-41. But the final scores for Lang Lang versus Nora, Lang Lang 7-109 to Nora 11-10-76. Long Warri 22-19-151 defeated Long Warri 8-8-56. Nirum Nirum South 19-18-132 defeated Yarragon 2-2-14. Bullen Bullen 12-14-86 defeated Poowong 1-2-8, and Trafalgar, the match, what was supposedly the match of the round, number 4 Trafalgar 10-9-69 defeated number 5 Bunyip 3-1-19. So that was a bit of a wipeout. Three games from the West, three out of five from the West Gippsland League. I've got Nanargoon 22-10-142 defeating Turidan 6-5-41. Kurilin were defeated by Garfield by 8 points. Garfield 11-12-78 defeating Kurilin 9-16-70. So bad kicking, bad football. And Kuwirup 13-19-97 defeating Kilcunda Bass 7-7-49. I haven't got any more of the North Gippsland League. So look, I'll just play some more music. I'll play a couple of messages first. See how we go from there, and then we'll play some more music. And then see what we've got. Now, by at about 20 to 6, I'll have all the scores and I'll go run through the whole five leagues that we look after. So that's what we'll do. So, but in the meantime, here's some messages and I'll come back and introduce the music. I'm just trying to work out what I'm going to play. I might play a bit of U2 and possibly a bit of Dragon. So let's see what we've got.
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0: Well, the time is 2 minutes past 5 o'clock. Here is U2 off the album How to Dismantle an Atomic Bomb, Crumbs from Your Table. And then we're going to do April Sun in Cuba. But this one first, hey?

Okay, it's 11. That was Dragon, of course. April Sun in Cuba off their 1977 album Running Free. And before that, we had off the album How to Dismantle an Atomic Bomb by U2, Crumbs from Your Table. Time now is 12 minutes past 5 o'clock. In about 20, in about half an hour, I'll have all the scores from all the grounds. But I'll give you the AFL scores at the moment. Hawthorn are playing Essendon. Hawthorn are 6-5. 41 to Essendon, 2-4, 16, and that's at the 17-minute mark of the second quarter. But up in Sydney, the Battle of the Bridge between the Gold Coast, Greater Western Sydney Giants and Sydney. Well, Sydney really at quarter time, 7-4, 46 to GWS 2-1-13. So that's it, the quarter time. I have got all the scores from the Gippy League. The two that I were hanging out for was Moe versus Druin, and it's both Moe 27-15-177 defeating Druin 11-6-72, and Tarogan defeating Sale by a lot as well. Tarogan 27-22-184 defeating Sale 6-5-41. I'm still waiting on Warragul Industrials and Phillip Island in West Gippsland, and the Currumburra Beena and Inverloch Hongwak game in the West.

I'll go through those. I'll go through the Allan Bank ones that I have. 17, Lang Lang, 177109, and Nora, 11176. Long Worry, 22-19-151 to Nilma Darnham, 8856. All of these games are pretty messy. Nirum Nirum South, 19-18-132 to Yarragon, 22-14. I think I read that. Bullen Bullen, 12-14-86 to Puwong, 128. Yes, I did read that as well. Trafalgar, 10-9-69 and Bunyip, 3-1-19. So I'll try and get those other little bits and pieces, and I'll go through the AFL that have been operating, and I'll also mention again that the Mighty Blues won. If you just tuned in and you need to know, yes, my team, the Blues, Carlton beat Gold Coast 16-14, 110 to 15-7, 97. I know what I'm watching tonight. That will be good, good, good. Okay, let's have a couple of tracks again. I like Sure, If I Could Turn Back Time. This was from 1989, and then I might do Choir Boys' Run to Paradise.

0: Choir Boys, Run to Paradise, off the 1988 album Big Bad Noise. And of course we had Cher from 1989 off her album Heart of Stone, If I Could Turn Back Time, one of the great hits. Okay, so I've got most of the scores now. It's 23 minutes past 5 o'clock. I'll have all of the scores from our local leagues in about 20 minutes to 6. But in the meantime, I'm going to go through the AFL that is running at the moment, including the matches that have been held. This is Gippsland FM and Saturday Afternoon Sports Fest. My name is Greg King. And if you haven't caught up with what's been happening with the AFL, currently at the 29-minute mark of the second quarter, Hawthorn are giving Essendon a touch-up, 9-goal 7-61 to Essendon, 2-goal 4-16. And Sydney are 8-goal 6-54 to Greater Western Sydney, 2-goals 2-14. So that's all systems that go there. All right, so on Thursday night we had that Graham. I have no idea how Collingwood won that. It was because I picked Adelaide. Not that that makes that much difference. My tipping is appalling. But they were just sensational. And that fellow by the name of Nick Dacos, boy, how good is he? I would Bailey Smith from Geelong would be the only player that will get anywhere near him in the Brownlow, I think, and I reckon he's probably going to win by 10 votes. So that's how good he is. And I'm not a Collingwood supporter, as you know, but this guy is a great footballer. This is only his fifth season or something like that. He's going to be a sensational footballer. Adelaide versus Collingwood. So Collingwood 16-12-108 defeated Adelaide 11-goals 8-74. The Collingwood best were Darcy Cameron, Nick Dacos, Daniel McStay, Scott Pendlebury. When's he retiring? Isaac Quainer and Steele Sidebottom. When's he retiring? So they were just a couple of the old guys were really good. Adelaide best were Sam Berry, Isaac Rankin, Daniel Curtin, Wayne Malira, Jordan Dawson, captain himself, and Taylor Walker, Tex Walker. Collingwood goals, Daniel McStay, Edward Allen, and Tim Membry kicked two each, and there were 10 individual goal scorers. So you know you're doing okay when you've got 13 goal scorers in a match. And Adelaide goals were Taylor Walker and Riley Trillthorpe, three each and five singles. So on round 21, this is round 20, of course, on round 21, Adelaide will be visiting Essendon on Sunday and the Pies will be hosting the Cats on Thursday night. What a ripper game that is going to be. So Melbourne versus Geelong on a Friday last night, and I expected Melbourne to win. So how good am I? I'm really lousy. And I can assure you, my total score for the year with the tipping competitions that I'm in, bad. So Geelong, 18-goals, 9-117, defeated Melbourne, 14-13-97, so 20 points. The best for Geelong, Tom Aitkins, Bailey Smith, there he is again, Connor O'Sullivan, Shannon Neal, Tom Stewart and Lawson Humphreys. Melbourne best for Jack Steele, Tom Sparrow, Colton Tolstrup, Harrison Petty, Barley Fitch, and Keziah Pickett. Geelong goals, Shannon Neal kicked 5, Oliver Henry kicked 4, and Oliver Wiltshire kicked 3. Jay Polkinghorne kicked 2, plus 4 singles. And Melbourne goals were Harrison Petty kicked 4, Barley Fitch, and Ed Langdon 3 each, and 4 singles. So round 21 next week, Melbourne will be visiting the Gold Coast on Sunday twilight, while Geelong visit Collingwood, as I mentioned, another Thursday night blockbuster. The derby over there in the West, Fremantle versus West Coast. Fremantle 16-16-112, defeated West Coast 6-6-62. Best for Fremantle were Matthew Johnson, Murphy Reid, Jai Amis, Caleb Sarong, Andrew Brayshaw, Nathan O'Driscoll and Oscar McDonald. West Coast best are Harley Reid, Marcus Herbert, Tom McCarthy, Brady Brady Howe and Tim Kelly. Fremantle goals, Jaya missed 5, Nathan Driscoll 2, plus 9 single goal kickers. And West Coast goals were Jack Williams 2, and singles 2, Myland Murdoch, Hamish Davis, Tom Cole and Jake Waterman. Fremantle hosts the West Coast Eagles next on Friday night, and the West Coast travel to the MCG to play Richmond in the early Sunday game. So the scores currently with Hawthorn and Essendon. Hawthorn at half time, 9 goals, 8.62, and Essendon 2 goals, 5.17. And at the 13 minute mark of the second quarter, Sydney are 9 goals, 6.60, and the Giants are not making any inroads. They're 3 goals, 3.21. So 6 goals, 3 behind there. Today's early game. Carlton versus the Gold Coast. Yay! The Blues, Carlton 16-14, 110, defeated Gold Coast by 13 points, 15-7, 97. And tonight's game is the Western Bulldogs versus Richmond. Tomorrow is Brisbane versus Port Adelaide and North Melbourne versus St Kilda. So this is AFL. I won't tell you any more about the AFL. At now, and I will be back again shortly with some messages. So I might do the messages now, and then we can play a bit of music, and then I'll go through all the five different leagues, which is the Mid Gippsland League, the North Gippsland League, Allenbank League, and the West Gippsland League. All the games are in now, so there we go, and so I'm pretty exciting.
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0: Absolutely sensational harmonica and great blues. That was the Pfeiffer Marshall Band, and the track was called Please Call Daddy, and it was off the 2005 Powerhouse Blues album. All right, it's 22 minutes to 6 o'clock, time now to go through all the footy scores that we have for our local leagues. And so we start off with our Mid-Gippsland League today. And our match of the round was the Battle of the Cellar Dwellers between Morwell East and Toora. And up until about three-quarter time, it was a pretty good game. And then Morwell East just took off. So 12 goals, 14, 86, Morwell East to Toora, 7-5. 47. In fact, the scores were level at three-quarter time. So Morwell East kicked 6 goals, 4 in the last quarter, and Toora kicked 1 point. So the other games in the Mid-Gippsland League, Fish Creek, 5 goals, 11. That's the number 3 side, Fish Creek, 5 goals, 11, 41, defeated number 7 side, Tarwin, 3-3, 21. Dower struggled that one. Big turn up. Foster got beat. Yanar, 7-4, 46, travelled to Foster and defeated them in their home turf, 3-9, 27. So 19-point victors to Yanar. Hill End defeated Stony Creek. Hill End, 6 goals, 7-43, defeated Stony Creek, 3 goals, 9-27. So 16 points there. And Newbra had a 5-point victory over Ballara. And Ballara come storming home, but they couldn't quite do it. So Newbra, 12 goals, 6, 78 to 11 goals, 7, 73. Just that 5 points, Newbra to Ballara. The there were 3 buys this week because they're catching up to trying to even it out, so everybody's got the same number of buys before the end of before the finals. Buys to MDU, Merbu North, and Thorpdale. So that's the Mid-Gippsland League. And just for your interest, in our next week is August the 1st. August the 1st, and the Gippsland FM match of the round will be between MDU and Thorpdale. Both clubs are really evenly matched and are fighting for a place in the finals, and we'll be there to bring you the play-by-play coverage, as we do every week. The Demons versus Blues game will be another great Gippsland FM 104.7 match of the round that you won't want to miss. Right, so the North Gippsland League, round 15. Glengarry travelled to TTU, to Tarong and Tyres United. So Glengarry, 10 goals, 13, 73, defeated TTU, 4-10, 34. Cowra had to just continue on their usual way. They 23 goals, 15, 153, defeated Rosedale, 6-3. 39. So that was the number 1 side, Cowra, versus the number 5 side, Rosedale. Yarram and Hayfield, I thought that was going to be a really good game, but Hayfield, 17-13, 115, defeated Yarram, 3-11, 29. Churchill, 12-10, 82, defeated Gormandale, 7-6, 48. And Sale City hosted YYN, Yalorn North. Sale City, 9-11-65, were defeated by Yalorn North, 18-14-122. Moving on to the Gippsland League, which happens to be round 14 because they're all over the place. Close game between number 8 Bairnsdale and number 3 Wonthaggi. And Wonthaggi won out by 4 points, 15-13, 103 to 15-9, 99. And the really other important game was Leongatha versus Morwell. Leongatha, number 4 side, and Morwell, number 7. Morwell travelled to Leongatha. 6 goals, 7-43. Morwell, Defeated Lynn Gather by 5 points, 5-8-38. So that was a close game. Number two side, Warrigal, travelled to Mafra. They were the number six side on the ladder. Warrigal, 10-15-75. Defeated Mafra, 7-11-53. So 22 points there. And then the other two games were blowouts. Moe, the number one side, 27-15-177. Defeated Druin, 11-6-72. And Terolgan, number five side, 27-22-184, defeated Sale, 6-5-41. That was the Gippsland League, round 14. Just to let you know that the North Gippsland League, Woodside, the number two side, Woodside, had the bye there. Rightio, so the Allenbank League, Lang Lang, 17-7-109, defeated Nora, 11-10-76. Allenbank, 8-7-55, defeated Katani, 6-5-41. And then all the rest of them were messy. Longwarri, 22-19-151, defeated Nilmadanum, 8-8-56. Nirum Nirum South, 19-18-132, defeated Yarragon, 2-2-14. Bullen Bullen, 12-14-86, defeated Poowong, 1-2-8. And Trafalgar, which I thought would be a lot closer, number 4 versus number 5. Trafalgar, 10-9-69, defeated Bunyip, 3-1-19. And that was round 15. And round 16 for the West Gippsland League, because they're a sort of game, they have more games in their season down there in West Gippsland. Nanagoon, 22 goals, 10, 142, defeated Turidan Delmore, 6-5-41. Warrigal Industrials, 1 point victors, and that's the number five side over the number four side, Phillip Island. 8-11-59 to Phillip Island, 8-10-58. That's the game of the five leagues, the closest game. Kooralin, number six side, were playing number seven side. Kooralin, 9-16-70, were defeated by Garfield, 11-12-78. Currumburra, 4-9-33, were defeated by Inverloch Conwack, by 14 points, 5-17-47. So 22 scoring shots to 13. So it's pretty logical there. And final, the final game in the West Gippsland round 16, Kooi Rup, 13-19-97, defeated Kilcunda Bass, 7-7-46. Well, that's it for the thing. Why don't I play this?
1: That concludes today's footy action from the Mid Gippsland Football League. Gippsland FM thanks its matchday sponsors and the Mid Gippsland Football League for their contributions in continuing to bring you live local football for over 30 years. It's back to the studios to continue today's Saturday afternoon sports fest.
0: Well, I've basically finished it now, haven't I? So it's it's 13 minutes to 6 o'clock. Let's have a little bit more music and I'll say goodbye shortly. But this is the Swamp Stompers and the Game of Life.

It's the Swamp Stompers, The Game of Life, from their 2021 album, their last album actually, because they disbanded, unfortunately. And it was called The Swamp Stompers, and that was The Game of Life, as you could probably tell. It's 7 minutes to 6 o'clock. Jimmy won't be in, so we've got some a music treat for you. But Jimmy won't be in because he's not well. I was crook a couple of weeks ago, and it's taken 3 weeks to get over it. So today's the best day that I've had for about 3 weeks. So I really had a good time here today. Let's have something a little bit older for a change before I finish up. This is Uriah Heep. Remember them from 1972, and the name of this track is called Echoes in the Dark.

54 years ago, Uriah Heep echoes in the dark, just off the 1972 album. We are talking about the Magician's Birthday. How good is that? 54 years ago. All right, folks, that's it. Time to go out with a little bit of Greg Champion. That's the thing I like about football. But really enjoyed the program today. I hope you did too. And I look forward to catching up with you again next week for Saturday After Moon Sports Fest. Bye for now.

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1: 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Australia Post Chief Information Officer Adam Cartwright explains.
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All I know is I can't make it, Lord, without you. That was young Owen Mack opening the program this morning, Abundant Life Around the World, from the studios of Gippsland FM 104.7. The time is 7:35. I hope it's been a good week for you as we head into a new week, heading there fast into, well, it's the end of this month, isn't it? Anyway, it's a new day for us here today. So rise, shine, and may your day be as bright as the morning sun. I can tell you there's no morning sun out there at the moment, but it doesn't matter. It's all about the attitude, isn't it? Absolutely. Let's go with Marvin Morrow with The Church Moved Away.

The church will rise all right because the church is the believers. It's not bricks and mortar and buildings. It's those who believe in him. That's his church. Marvin Morrow, that was. Let's go with Barry Scott and if I stretch things out, there you go. Barry Scott and Second Wind with The Only Thing That Matters Is If You Got Your Ticket.

Wanda Jackson there. He gives us all his love, and he does, unconditionally. Thank you, Joanna, for your phone call, and good morning to Mum and Dad. Hope you all go on and have a great day today. Stay warm. The time is 7:46 a.m. Thank you, Lisa, over there in Scotland for the coffee. Now, that looks an interesting one this morning. Thank you very much. Appreciate it. Good on you. Thank you. And Niamh Devlin over there in Ireland. Good evening to you. All excited about going to see Owen Mack for his 10-year celebration concert. And I know you'll have a wonderful time. If I could be there, I would, but that's it. Can't do it. Never mind. It's all good. We get the good stuff here as well. Let's go with the Nashville Session Singers, and they're going to sing for us. There's Just Something About That Name. And good morning to you, Jan. Thank you for that message. And Bev Cook up there in Rocky. And Yvonne and Darren, good morning to you both. And to Carol Dalton, good morning to you, Carol. Hope you're doing okay. Let's go with this. There's Just Something About That Name. And there is. Still being used after all these years.

Yes, there's definitely something about that name. People use it as a curse word, as whatever, but they still use it. If you have a problem saying the name Jesus, you need to ask yourself why, because of all he's done for us, why would we want to deny that we know him or that we love him or that he's worked on our behalf? He says, if you deny me on earth, I'll deny you in heaven. Bit of a challenge, isn't it? Certainly is. Great song, though, the Nashville Session Singers. Let's go with Chris Golden. Do you know, if you woke up today, God has given you a new day. Every day, each new day has a new beginning, a new blessing, and a new hope. So whatever you decide to do with your day today, make sure it brings a smile to yourself and you give one away to somebody else, at least, at the very least, that's what you can do. There's plenty of other things you can do for others. Just got to put the mind in the right place. Chris Golden, thank you, Lord, for this day that I have.

Thank you, Lord, for this day. Absolutely. You know, in the book of Matthew chapter 6, verse 25 says, "Therefore, I tell you, do not be anxious about your life, what you will eat or what you will drink, nor about your body. What you will put on, is not life more than food and the body more than clothing?" Absolutely. Why do we be anxious about these things? We do, but we've got to learn not to. And we can when we use the Bible for a roadmap. John Greer taking us to the news with this song, "I'm Using My Bible for a Roadmap."

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1: Good morning, I'm David Cameron. Two people have been shot by police in an incident in Cairns in Queensland's far north. Officers arrived at an address in the suburb of Mount Sheridan just after 5pm yesterday, following reports of a man armed with knives. They say they attempted to engage with the man before officers drew their firearms and shot at him. A civilian woman was also shot during the altercation. Both are in Cairns Hospital in a stable condition. Police say there's no ongoing threat to the public and an investigation into the incident is now underway. New South Wales police say two motorcyclists have died in separate crashes. An 18-year-old male rider died after crashing into a parked truck on the Great Western Highway at Kelso near Bathurst yesterday afternoon. Several hours later, a trail bike rider was killed in a crash at Glenorie in the Hills District, northwest of Sydney. He was treated at the scene by a CareFlight medical team, but couldn't be revived. Leaders of a huge Indian youth movement that's led an unprecedented challenge to Narendra Modi's government have called off their protests. They say the administration has accepted all their demands, including the resignation of the Education Minister, Dhamendra Pradhan, amid anger over leaks of exam papers. These protesters say they're pleased with the outcome.
2: I honestly was not expecting the government to, bow down to the people so quickly. But it happened. Our constitution won. Our voices were heard and I feel incredible right now.
3: Today is a testament to the fact that government has to be answerable to its citizens and they have to listen to us. I think this shows us that the government has to listen.
1: Tens of thousands of people have been evacuated from their homes in France and Spain as strong winds and high temperatures fuel wildfires across southern Europe. The Tour de France has been largely limited to Paris due to the fires. Advocates are calling for greater action on chronic pain as a new report reveals many Australians continue to struggle with a lack of recognition and timely diagnosis. Chronic Pain Australia says millions of Australians are impacted. Chair Nicolette Ellis says there's still a significant gap in recognition and care.
4: We shouldn't accept that our health system doesn't routinely measure chronic pain, especially when it's affecting 5.4 million Australians. It's the leading cause of disability and lost productivity. We can't plan for it. We don't appropriately invest in the care that's needed for people and the mental distress that that causes of not getting the care that they need and not being recognised.
1: Planet Ark says more Australians are volunteering their time to the environment and community on National Tree Day. It's the campaign's 30th year. Senior Program Manager Hayley Durham says an increasing number of people are coming together each year to plant trees.
5: It's really clear that Australians still have a real appetite to come together and do something positive for nature. And we're hoping to build on our momentum because this is our 30th year of National Tree Day, which is Australia's largest community planting event.
1: To sport, and in the NRL, the Cowboys beat the Broncos 18-10. The Bulldogs defeated the Warriors 18-6. Canberra Raiders 56-10 winners over the West's Tigers. In the AFL, Western Bulldogs too strong for Richmond, winning by 57 points. The Swans defeated GWS 139-88. And Hawthorn had a 93-point win over Essendon.
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9: And let's take a look at what the weather's doing. It's currently on 10 degrees outside, heading today to a maximum of 15 with a partly cloudy day. Slight chance of a shower this morning, that's about it. And for Monday, chance of fog in the early morning, mostly sunny day with a maximum of 17 expected. 16 is expected for Tuesday with showers increasing and very high chance of showers, 95% for Tuesday. Wednesday's not looking good either. A maximum of 12 for the day with a 90% chance of showers, most likely in the morning and afternoon. And for Thursday, maximum of 12 once again, cloudy day, medium chance of showers. And for Friday, maximum of 14, partly cloudy, slight chance of showers. And for Saturday, mostly sunny, light winds, maximum of 15, so they say now. We shall see as the week progresses. However, the time is 8:06 at the studios of Gippsland FM 104.7. Abundant Life Around the World is the program you tuned into. And if you've just joined us, thank you very much and hope you enjoy. Take care. This is a request going out to Jean Darnell up there in Horsham. Thanks for the request, Jean. Here she is for you, Anne Murray with Lord, I Hope This Day Is Good. It's good. You woke up. If you woke up, you're doing all right.

I get closer to Jesus every day. And if you feel like you're not, then you know what? He's working on the building. He's working on you, and one step at a time, one day at a time, one step at a time. That's all he asks. Let's go with Elvis Presley. That was unknown artist singing that, actually. Elvis Presley with Working on the Building. He's working on you.

Yes, he walked up that hill to Calvary. He walked that impossible mile. That was Vern Gosden. And Elvis Presley was there. Of course, he's working on the building. He'll work on it until the day we take our last breath. He will never leave you floundering alone. The book of Isaiah 40:31 says, "Those who hope in the Lord will renew their strength." Little story called Walk by Faith, written by Nancy Gavelines. And she said this, "A woman walked gingerly up each step to the church's sanctuary for the night's prayer service. As she paused because of her pain or breathlessness, a man passing by said, 'One step at a time, lady. That's the only way you're going to make it. Take it easy.' His words were meant to encourage the woman and may have given her the boost she needed to reach the top. They certainly encouraged my weary soul during my visit that evening. In our faith journey, we may feel tempted to quit when the path seems too long or difficult." And it would be easy too, wouldn't it, sometimes? Absolutely. "Yet in these moments, we can find solace in the words the prophet Isaiah spoke to comfort the Israelites. He told them God would eventually redeem them from their decades of captivity in Babylon. And he reminded them that God wasn't like powerless idols." You can read it in Isaiah 40, verses 18 to 20. "Almighty God, who created the heavens and earth, will not grow tired or weary, and he strengthens the weak. Those who hope in the Lord will renew their strength. They will soar on wings like eagles. They will run and not grow weary. They will walk and not faint." Isaiah's words encouraged the Israelites, and we can receive strength from the same

mine, as we continue to hope in the one true God. He will help us walk, run, and soar for his glory. And it reminds me of the words of that song, "Watch Me Fly," because he gives the strength to keep going even when we feel like giving up. And I'm sure you've had those times just as I have, but you don't give up, because if you give up, you're done. Just thank him each day for strengthening you step by step as you take each step, one day at a time, one step at a time. And when you look back over time, you'll think, how did I get there? I couldn't do it by myself. Absolutely. This is a great song from Buddy Davis. It's simply called Increase My Faith. And you know what? God can't increase it for you, but it will increase as you trust him and see things unfold. He's already given you faith as tiny as a mustard seed. It's then up to us to let that seed grow, to let that faith grow, by trusting him to get you through whatever you're going through and walking with him. Buddy Davis, Increase My Faith.

Yes, it's me again, Lord. 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Put a little faith in Jesus. You know, the difference between Jesus and religion? Yeah, there's a big, vast difference. 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Jesus kneels down to wash them. That's the heart of Jesus. That's the heart of the God that I want to put my faith and trust in. Put a little faith in Jesus. Billy Chernoff.

0: Absolutely. 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It will. The time is 8:33. Time to do these.
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0: And as always, a big thank you to all our sponsors that help keep us going to air. Jilly and John, thanks, Jill, for your message there. You have a wonderful day also, okay? Great music on out at Yanar today, folks, if you've got nothing else to do. That's where to be. 11 till, I think it's 4, maybe 5, I can't remember. But anyway, some great country music. Walk-up artists, nothing else to do. Come along and enjoy some great music. Who have I got here? Thank you, Lisa, for that attachment. I shall look at that later. Thank you very much. Kaz and Keith, good morning to you both. Good morning to Anne and Chris Newman. Good morning to Mary Ann and Kevin and to Kerry Adams and Ronnie and Mary Ann. And Joan and Jeff at the range, all the folk at Carencia, good morning to you all, and good morning to all the folk over here at Heritage Manor. Stay warm today and every day. And good morning to Suzette and Hans and Candles, if he's listening. If not, it'll be passed on. Absolutely. And I hope you all enjoy your day today, whatever it might be that you're all doing. Let me see, there's another one here. Oh, Anne Hazelman, good morning to you, Anne. Elsie Alavieri, good morning to you, Elsie. And Val Richards over there in Tarelgan also, good morning to you, Val. Here's Owen Mack for you all. Take my hand, precious Lord. Isn't it the best thing we can say? Take my hand, lead me, guide me, show me the way to go. Give me the words to speak. Owen Mack.

0: Precious Lord, take my hand, lead me home, and he will do, he will. And Joan Smith, thank you, Joan, very much for your phone call just now, and you would like me to play One Day at a Time, and I'm very happy to do that for you, and I'm happy to hear your good news. Good on you. Here is, I'm going with Ollie Austin, and One Day at a Time. That's all we've got. Take one step at a time in that day.
1: I'm only human. I'm just a man.

Carol Robison with that song simply called My Friend. And Kathy Viljoen was there with Trust in Me, and Ollie Austin, of course, with One Day at a Time. You know, God gave you, yes, I'm talking to you, a fingerprint that no one else has. So you can leave an imprint that no one else can. That makes you unique. But he's made us all unique, hasn't he? We're all unique in our own way, and he has given each and every one of us a gift that's unique to us. And when you find out what that gift is, then you will fly. You will. I'm going to go with another Kathy Viljoen song now, and it's called Someday My Ship Will Sail.

Someday my ship will sail, and so will yours, but I will walk mine in my stride as best I can, with a smile as best I can. And that's the best thing we can do. Keep on going. You know, a smile is a light in your window that tells others that there's a caring, sharing person inside. So be free with your smiles. If you're a caring, sharing person, be free with your smiles. Give them away. You know, the same God who made the stars knows your name. He knows your story and he knows your heart. Trust him today. He knows my name, Helena McNeil.

He hears you when you call. Helena McNeil, he knows my name. You know, you might feel like your life story might be that you were empty and broken, but you came back to him. A vessel unworthy, so scarred with sin. That's really all of us. But he did not despair. He started over again. And I bless the day he didn't throw the clay away, because he is the potter. I am the clay and you are the clay. Moulded in his image, he wants me to stay. But when I stumble and when I fall and my vessel breaks, he just picks up the pieces. He never throws the clay away. Over and over he moulds you, makes you into his likeness, his fashions. He fashions the clay to a vessel of honour that you are today. All because Jesus doesn't and didn't throw the clay away. He's moulding us and shaping us as we walk this journey through this world. I'm going to go with this song from Amy Roberts. He didn't throw the clay away. Thank God he didn't.

0: Oh, aren't you glad he doesn't throw the clay away? Or we'd all be in trouble, wouldn't we? We should. You know, don't let the small things steal your joy today. There's so much to be thankful for. So keep smiling. Enjoy your life, whatever it is you will be doing today. Good morning to Agnes. Hope you're doing okay, Agnes. And good morning to Phyllis over there in Traralgon. I'll have your song coming up for you very soon, Phyllis. In the meantime, it's time for the news.
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2: Good morning, I'm David Cameron. At least one person is dead and more than a dozen are injured, some seriously, after a vehicle was suspected of striking a crowd near Berlin's annual Pride event. It's not clear if the incident was intentional. A vehicle with heavy damage was found abandoned and police have launched a manhunt to find the driver. Hundreds of thousands of people had taken to the streets of Berlin to advocate for tolerance and diversity, culminating in concerts at the Brandenburg Gate. The Pride Parade has now been cancelled. The New South Wales government says it's considering ways to better protect victim survivors in sexual assault trials. It comes after concerns about their counselling notes being used against them during court proceedings. Currently, defence lawyers can subpoena files from a victim's counselling sessions with court approval. The state government says it's commissioned a law professor to prepare an independent report on potential reforms. State Attorney General Michael Daly says the justice system must avoid re-traumatising victim survivors without making it less fair for people accused of a crime. Advocates are calling for greater action on chronic pain as a new report reveals many Australians continue to struggle with a lack of recognition and timely diagnosis. Chronic Pain Australia says almost 5.5 million Australians are impacted. Chair Nicolette Ellis says their survey shows there needs to be more recognition of the need for a faster diagnosis and better access to care.
3: 4 in 10 respondents waited more than 3 years for a diagnosis, and many describe years of being dismissed or told that their pain was because of stress or all in their head. During that time, people are often unable to work, experience financial hardship, and miss out on the care that they need. And for many, the hardest part isn't just living with their pain, it's fighting to have their pain recognised and validated.
2: Planet Ark says more Australians are volunteering their time on National Tree Day. It's the campaign's 30th year. Senior Program Manager Hayley Durham says an increasing number of people are coming together each year to plant trees.
4: It's really clear that Australians still have a real appetite to come together and do something positive for nature. And we're hoping to build on our momentum because this is our 30th year of National Tree Day, which is Australia's largest community planting event.
2: The president of Kazakhstan has told Vladimir Putin that Russia's war with Ukraine needs to end. Kasym Jomart Tokayev, who is considered an ally of Moscow, was speaking alongside the Russian president. Here's the BBC's Paul Moss.
5: President Tokayev was speaking at a summit meeting in public, which makes his comments all the more pointed. It's rare for Kazakhstan politicians to talk about the war in Ukraine, let alone say something which could be seen as criticising it. Mr. Tokayev emphasised he thought Russia was a great country, but he bemoaned the deaths of people he said represented the gene pool of both Ukraine and Russia. He also described the conflict as one between states, not a civil war, which contradicts Vladimir Putin's insistence that Ukraine has always been a part of Russia.
2: Australia's women's artistic gymnastics team has claimed Commonwealth Games gold for the first time since 2010. The team finished ahead of Canada with silver and England with bronze. Australia sits at the top of the medal tally after more wins in the swimming.
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7: Australia Post is warning Australians to stay vigilant after receiving more than 2,500 reports already this year of scammers targeting online marketplace users. 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Australia Post Chief Information Officer Adam Cartwright explains.
8: Scammers are posing as interested buyers on Facebook Marketplace, and they're messaging sellers to express interest and negotiate a price. and they provide a counterfeit link or QR code falsely claiming that payment has been completed and that they've covered shipping costs via Australia Post. And we've had more than 2,500 Australians report they've been targeted by these scams this year. We'd encourage people to please continue to report these scams to us.
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0: Currently on 11 degrees, heading to 15 today with a partly cloudy day and a slight chance of a shower this morning. For Monday, a maximum of 17, they're telling me, mostly sunny, the chance of fog in the early morning. Tuesday, partly cloudy, very high chance of showers, most likely morning, afternoon and evening. A maximum of 16 for Tuesday. Down to 12 for Wednesday, cloudy day, very high chance of showers, most likely morning and afternoon. And it doesn't get a whole lot better then until the weekend. We shall see. Wednesday, 12, like I said, and 12 for Thursday also, shower. And, yeah, cold. Stay home. Stay warm. No, don't stay home. Go out and do something. Don't stay home and be miserable. The time is 9:07. Abundant Life Around the World is the program you're tuned into. And we're into the last hour. So, well, just about the last 50 minutes now. Let's go with Wanda Jackson. The King is coming and he's coming. He is coming. He will come back. He said he would. You know what? Nobody's perfect. We make mistakes, we say wrong things, we do wrong things, we fall, we get up, we learn, we grow, we move on, and we live. And sometimes we might be seen as doing wrong things, but it depends on a person's perception of what's perfect or what's good or what's not, doesn't it? Doesn't always mean that you're wrong. But what I have come to realise is what a true friend is. A true friend is someone who will always love you, the imperfect you, the confused you, the wrong you, because we've all been there. Because that is what people are supposed to do, accept each other for who they are, not how we want them to be or think they should be. Absolutely true. The King is coming back, regardless of your status in life. We're all going to the same place at the end of the day. And it's called underground, isn't it? But where your spirit goes is the important bit. The King is coming, Wanda Jackson.

The king is coming and he's coming for me one day. Today might be a different day, but you know what? It's the same God. No matter what goes on, it's the same God. Daytime, nighttime, he is the same. He never changes. The king is coming and he's taking me to that little spot in heaven. Phyllis, this is your song. And I'm also playing this for May Burge and for Agnes. The time is 9:12 a.m. A little spot in heaven.

Save a little spot in heaven close to you. That's why we need to stay humble, you know. Never think we're better than anyone else, because we all leave this world with nothing, the same way we came. The book of Isaiah 49:15 says, I will not forget you. I have held you in the palm of my hand. Trust him. Unknown artist.

It's good to know where Jesus is will be my home, sweet home. Absolutely. You know, there's no detours in heaven. There's one road, one way to get there. Good morning to Linny. Linny and Colin, thanks for your message, Linny. And Bill Cannon, good morning to you, Bill. Enjoy some great music today, this afternoon, out at Yanar. I'm not sure what they call the hall. I'm trying to look for it here, but I'm sure someone will let me know. And starting at 11 o'clock, walk up mics. Come along and enjoy some fun, some laughter, some singing, whatever. Be a great afternoon. Great way to spend the cold afternoons. Why not? Why sit at home? George Hamilton IV with So in Love.

0: So in love is what we've got to do. It's the strongest, most powerful thing you can do. Love overrides anger. Mm-hmm. Now, let me remind you about the codes. That'd be next Sunday, won't it? Peter Code and the Code Sisters and Runaway Dixie. Next Sunday at the Morwell Club. 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And they're also supporting Gippsland FM. Great, great music, great people. So if you're able to, get along there to see them next Sunday at the Morwell Club. And if you want a book, you can ring Hillary on 0439 980 or 226. 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Peter Code and the Code Sisters and the Runaway Dixie Show. It'll be a great day. And talking of them, let's go with the Code Sisters and the Shepherd's Fold.
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The lovely Connie Kiss Anderson there with her version of Life's Railway to Heaven. Good version she's done there. Let me remind you that no beauty shines brighter than that of a good heart. Let's go with Warren Carney with the Lord's Prayer.

Some great songs of Kathy Viljoen I've shared this morning. Only a Prayer Away, that one was. And Warren Carney with The Lord's Prayer. You know, in the middle of pain and disappointment and suffering, it's faith that whispers, this isn't permanent. It will pass. Some things take a bit longer, but they will pass. The time is 9:43, marching on. Let's go with Buddy Davis and God is Our Refuge.

and Abednego before the wicked king they stood. And the king commanded them bound and thrown in the fiery furnace that day. But the fire was so hot that the men were slain that forced them on the way. When the three were cast in and the king rose up to witness this awful fate, he began to tremble at what he saw in astonished tones he spake. Did we not cast three men bound into the midst of that fire? For lo, I see four men unhurt, unbound, and walking down there. And there's Shadrach, Meshach, and Abednego.

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But they didn't count on the fourth man in the fire that saved them. And they came out, not even smelling of smoke, let alone burnt. That's when you bring Jesus into your problems. He's there. The fourth man in the fire, that was Daly and Vincent. And Buddy Davis was there with God is Our Refuge. 9:48, let's go with Paul Overstreet and God is Good All the Time. God is

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You heard it from Alabama. Church in the Wildwood. Well, Tim's in the studio getting ready for his big show at 10 o'clock. Who said he'd gone missing? He's here. He's here. He's running late there, but never mind, he's here. That's the main thing. And, yeah, thank you for having me in your little part of your world. It is time for me to be out of here. And don't forget that Jesus said, I am the light of the world. Whoever follows me will never walk in darkness, but will have the light of life. And don't forget to share that light yourself. Take care. Have a great day. Keep smiling. Look out for each other. And don't forget to shine your light out into the darkness of this world. I shall catch you tomorrow morning with my Country Shoebox program. It's ciao for me. Bye-bye.